0: you know, but it is fun to be in this opportunity, be in this position, to be grateful for this. But it's business, like you said, and just continuing to remember that why we're here is not more to have fun, but more to get the city what they deserve.
1: I noticed at the end of game two, Carl, you high-fived your teammates, and then you looked up at the sky, mm-hmm. and it looked like you were thanking someone or having a conversation.
0: Yeah, I mean, you always feel like you have signs and then moments of, you know, high, you know, jubilation and gratefulness. You know, I always want to give glory to the man above, but also in those moments, you know, thank them, the woman that gave me this life, that gave me this opportunity to live. In those moments, you always want to celebrate with the person most closest to you. And obviously my teammates, is my job, make sure everyone's congratulated, make sure everyone understands I appreciate them. But of course, everyone runs to the first person that means the most to them. For me, I didn't have that physical ability to do it, so I immediately got to doing my hug and my celebration with the woman above. No one was in the building. It was just me, her in the spiritual sense, and our spirits just had a moment. And then I got back to reality, to physical form, and getting back with my teammates, getting to see my father, getting to see my future wife. You know, those are moments I don't take for granted, you know, because I understand that life has no script that I got to see. You know, you get to see. You got to just continue to play your part and your role in the script that you don't know who's writing it. And continue to just be the best version of yourself in it. There's a lot at stake, you know. I know what it is to have a lot at stake. I know what it is to fail in those moments, and not with a basketball in my hand. These moments you talk about of high pressure that shake humans and shake people in those moments, I've seen too much in a different aspect that, you know, just it's basketball. It's, you know, the other things I dealt with is real life.
2: Yeah, a lot of emotions from Carl Anthony Towns, who talks about the loss of his mother. Back with Corey Alexander. And Corey, I'm curious your take on this. Wemby versus Hartenstein and Gobert. 343 possessions, 5 turnovers. When Cat is his defender, 124 possessions, 9 turnovers. What is Towns doing so well that's having a positive impact versus Wemby?
3: That's an easy one. Cat's putting pressure on Wemby on the other end of the floor. See, Wemby only had to worry about what he did offensively against those guys because neither of them were threats to score against him. Now he's got a battle with Cat on both ends of the floor. So Cat has gotten the better of Wemby, driving him to the rim, being aggressive to start the game, and that has put Wemby on his heels. So he's been reacting instead of being proactive against Cat. In tonight's game, he's going to have to be proactive. He's going to have to go at Cat early and often to see if he can get Cat on his heels. Otherwise, it's going to be a 3-0 lead for the Knicks.
2: Coming up next on NBA Countdown, presented by SoFi, more from Wemby and Corey's keys to tonight's pivotal Game 3. 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

0: Stephon Castle brings it across, Bridges back in the game. Karl-Anthony Towns defending, and Castle goes right by him and lays it in. Nobody could check Stephon Castle that time.
1: They go horn set. He rejects a screen and goes right down the left lane line.
0: Castle's got 11. San Antonio back up double digits, leading by 10. Towns spinning dribble, gives it up to Ananobi on top of the arc. Rides with a left hand into the lane, pass into the corner. Clarkson catches two threes. Good for Jordan Clarkson.
2: How about Mike Brown? Brings Jordan Clarkson out of mothballs, and he steps right up.
0: Clarkson was 2 for 14 in the postseason from 3. That gets the Knicks to within 7. De'Aaron Fox, right side Castle, wide open 3. Rattles off, no good. Rebound Ananobi. 8:50 to go in the first half. Jose Alvarado using a screen up high. Picked up by Carter Bryant. Now a pass to Towns just inside the arc. Towns has the smaller Fox defending. Takes him off the bounce into the lane. Forces it up and in.
1: And barks at De'Aaron Fox like, fella, you are not big enough. That's the first aggressive downhill drive we've seen from Cat.
0: He's only taken 2 shots. He's made them both. The Knicks trail by 5. Castle getting through the lane. Lost it. Turnover San Antonio. Pass to the wing. Tipped by Ananobi, but he chases it down. Nobody's got him. He wheels, takes the 3, and drills it. Knicks within 2. Timeout San Antonio.
2: Cannot turn the ball over against the New York Knicks the way they are playing offense right now. They push the ball, they have so many shooters, and they're playing with so much confidence. Cat's drive got them going, then the turnover, they finish on the opposite end.
0: 8 consecutive points by the Knicks, who trailed by as many as 12. San Antonio 40, New York 38. With 8:12 to go in the second quarter, you're listening to the 2026 NBA Finals on ESPN Radio and the ESPN app presented by Gusto.
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0: 8-0 Knicks run. They trail the Spurs 40-38. 8:12 to go, first half from Madison Square Garden. It's game 3 of the NBA Finals. Mark Kestisher, PJ Carlissimo, Doris Burke, and George Sedano's by the Spurs bench.
8: Guys, Victor Wembanyama and Julian Champagne, we're talking to young Carter Bryant, telling him to make sure he does the smart things, to stay within the details. Then Mitch Johnson came in there and told them, guys, we got to do a better job of communicating on both ends of the floor. We'll see how that transpires here now moving forward.
0: Appreciate that, George. And Doris, all this happening with

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9: All right, so here we are, springtime. It's Southwest Florida. You know what that really means. It's Everglades time. Back in the playoffs. Look, 58-23 in their last four playoff appearances with three cups in a row. Then they lost to the eventual champs last year. And this year's team, they might be the most talented, deepest team they've had yet with Brad Ralph. Maybe. I mean, he seemed to allude to that earlier. I think it's true. You add that with Cam Johnson in net. I'm going to call my shot right here. We're getting another Kelly Cup.
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As long as all these words are allowed to be said, no matter what language they're in, Mary, just make sure. Okay. Spurs over the Knicks, we have an NBA Finals. 115-111. Now 2-1 headed to Game 4, and joining us now on the hotline to break it all down, nobody better. 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

0: 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Now, this is a radio show that is about to become a podcast. Yes, it'll be up and running just minutes from now. Check out the Ben Maller Show podcast. We've been here all night. I know a lot of you guys tell me, you know, I only hear that last hour, Maller. That's fine. Go back and hear the other stuff. Yeah, there's a lot of stuff all night long.
1: Oh, yes.
0: Check it out.
1: Yes.
0: And it'll be available. You can hear every hour, the whole thing. It's cannibalized. And you can listen to what you want. Also, there's the best of version, which is 4.3 seconds long. A little shorter than yesterday. Check it out. The Ben Maller Show podcast. You are my favorite person in the world for subscribing and listening and downloading. Oh, my God. That is so cool. Thank you. Thank you. Thank you. Thank you. Thank you.
2: It's time now to Cite, Cite the Bite.
0: Yeah.
2: Where we play random generic sound bites. You know, inane sports and entertainment cliches spoken by so-called experts. You try to tell us who's doing the talking.
0: And away we go. Cite the Bite, the great sports radio mystery. We had a winner last week. Very rarely does somebody win this game. It's very hard. You have to listen closely and see if you can make the magic happen and solve the riddle with your intense listening skills and your supersonic superpower hearing.
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0: Let's go to the audio tape. 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
4: I pinch myself every day. I pinch myself every day.
0: Pinch myself every day. All right. Will anybody get it? I will go caller five. Lorena.
3: Sticking to caller three.
0: No, that's not going to work ever again. Koopa Loop.
5: Caller number five.
0: Caller number five. All right. Play it again, Lorena. Play it again.
4: I pinch myself every day.
0: Cite the Bite, the great sports radio mystery. Who is it? Let's go to caller number one.
6: Number one.
0: And that's Frank the Tank, my guy in Iowa. Hello, Frank.
7: I know that's not Carl Anthony Towns or Victor Wembanyama, who's in the NBA Finals, is it?
0: Are you, you're trying to bogart the guesses, Frank. No. Thank you, though. Call more often, Frank. We love Frank the Tank. Let's say hello to Chris in Boston, my caller number two on Cite the Bite, the great sports radio mystery. Hello, Chris.
8: Good morning. That's former Red Sox third baseman Scott Cooper.
0: Ah, I'm the only one that gets these references. Not as good as he was supposed to be. Good couple of decent years. All right. What's the clue, Coop?
9: His father was co-captain of the 1982 Rose Bowl Iowa squad.
0: Oh, that limits it. Play it again, Lorena. Play it again.
4: I pinch myself every day.
0: Caller three. Let's go to that fine Canadian lad, Cowboy John Brad, a fan favorite of Kathy and Madison. What's the answer?
3: Come on, Cowboy. You can
10: do it. Murder Stateman, the first black professional rodeo cowboy in the United States, was 91 May 7th.
0: Lorena, you picked number three.
3: You picked number three.
0: No, you picked number I didn't pick. That's a legend.
3: Three.
0: All right, let's go to Seuss Dog, who's in New Hampshire. Hello, Seuss Dog.
11: Is that Vaughn Miller?
0: Is that Vaughn Miller?
11: Wrong.
0: No.
11: Wrong.
0: Not Vaughn Miller. Play it again. Play it again.
4: I pinch myself every day.
0: All right. Let's go to Danny DeVito. What's the clue, Coop? Do we have another clue or no?
9: Yes, we do. Right. It is he became the first tight end to lead the league in yards after catch.
0: Danny DeVito, caller five. What is it, Danny?
12: It is George Kittle.
0: Yo, we won! That's a Yes. 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
21: 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You're listening to Miller and Moulton, coming at you from the Floormeister Studios. Floormeisters, keeping it real. And now, here's Mark Miller and David Moulton.
7: Good morning, top of the morning to you, Miller and Moulton. David's still on hiatus. He will be back on Monday. Seth Everett sitting in the co-pilot chair this morning. So, good morning, Seth. Thank you once again for helping out. And lovely shirt, sir. Lovely shirt.
19: A vintage, well, not vintage, an authentic 1998 Seattle Supersonics polo shirt. Back when they the starters logo with the stripes down the middle, this looks like something Kid and Play wore in a music video.
7: I don't think you have the hair to pull off a Kid and Play look, but I love the reference. Seth, question for you, and we'll get to the sports in a second. But since you brought up authentic, is that the oldest piece of clothing that you own and wear, or do you have something that's even older?
19: Oh, no, I have stuff from when I was a kid growing up.
7: You still have some of that? Wow.
19: The original Devil's jersey that I wore when I was like 11.
7: Okay, yeah. You and David both. David's got, and it's not an actual authentic jersey. It's one that his mom bought him, and David talked about it. David grew up without a lot of means, but his mom bought him, you know, a ripoff jersey, and I think Davidson might be on the back. It's so old.
19: He's a man of means. But along came two who had nothing but the jeans.
7: There you go. Wow, nice. I do not have clothing that old. I have something that goes back to the late 80s. Mm-hmm. I took a term off of school and waited tables in Florida. And a kid that I met that was also doing the same thing, taking a semester off from Connecticut waiting tables, and his buddy who went to the University of Miami. And back when, like, basically the gray college T-shirt everybody wore, Seth. Right. I have my University of Miami T-shirt from 89, I believe. So nice. That's as old as I go. Wow. Last night we got ourselves a series. The road team has now won 3 consecutive games in the NBA Finals. San Antonio getting it done after a great second quarter by the Knicks. And you thought going into halftime, and I know basketball is a game that you can't look at the half and say, oh, this is over. And I didn't think that. But after a 42-point second quarter and a 7-point lead at the half, I'm like, uh-oh, we're gonna get a sweep. And San Antonio played a terrific second half. They ended up shooting 16 more foul shots in the second half.
19: Oh, it's fixed.
7: And as I mentioned yesterday, I'm going slightly political. Everybody hold on before you send me nasty texts. You know that President Trump is going to get the blame for this. The Knicks had won 13 in a row. He shows up for one game. They lose. It's going to be his fault.
19: Yeah, he didn't shoot a free throw, though.
7: No, he did not. And credit to the Spurs. Wembanyama, after his comments after game two, in which he had a bad turnover in game one when they had just taken the lead, and that definitely had to do with swinging things towards the favor of the Knicks. Then in game two, he commits a turnover that you can't even deny cost them the game. Well, last night, he has an unbelievable stat line. 32, 8, and 6. I'm not even sure how many blocks he had. He was terrific again last night. It's why I'm watching. And I've said it before, the Knicks, I'm not a pro New York sports team guy at all. I'm probably anti. If you took the jerseys off, I would like this Knicks team. I like how they play. They play hard. They're fun. They're up tempo. But Wembanyama is worth watching.
19: They do podcasts. They're fun.
7: And we need more of that. Now, it just so happens they happen to be a New York team. And
19: they're not the Rangers.
7: And they're David Moulton's team. So for him, I hope if they win him a championship. That would be fantastic for someone who has rooted for a team his whole life and doesn't remember, you know, was just a small child when they won, like 6 years old or something like that when they won the first one. So that's not part of his memory bank. This would be. The irony is David's basically missed 2 weeks while the entire finals have been going on.
19: Well, I mean, first of all, give credit to Madison Square Garden. Take the Trump part out of it. That place was rocking, and it is the greatest acoustics. I've been there, you know, 50 times in my life. You know, I've covered games there. I saw Prince there a bunch of times. I've seen other concerts there. Billy Joel, whomever. It's a remarkable place to watch a sporting event. That said, you know, it's where the New York Rangers play, and, you know, it's not my favorite building, but I give credit to that electric atmosphere. I understand. I just, the idea that Madison Square Garden saw a game there for the first time since 1999, and, you know, in 1999, I was in Seattle. I was working for the Sonics. But in 94, I was home. I was home in 94, and that's the famous year. That's the OJ chase, and that's the year the Rangers
7: right.
19: won the Stanley Cup. That's the famous year. I was interning at WFAN, and I remember the fever pitch for the Knicks then, and it's just magnified, and it's just insane. What I felt were not, and this is far from political, the people that were inconvenienced that couldn't get home yesterday. Because they couldn't get to Penn Station because they, you know, they live wherever they live and because of the event. And just remember that if there's game six, that's during a World Cup game. And a World Cup game that you cannot drive to. So Penn Station's the only way to do it. So unlike the blockade that they had for Trump, they're going to have, it's going to be so much worse.
7: Help me out here, Seth. I get that they wanted everybody to take the train and they're starting the money. You can't get a park. I mean, there isn't a parking lot.
19: There's a giant parking lot. They're not letting them use it.
7: At all.
19: That's FIFA, man.
7: That's the dumbest thing I've ever heard of in my life.
19: Yeah, well, and so the game, the World Cup game that day is at 3. So that's letting out, and everybody takes the train because you can't get there any other or a bus shuttle service.
7: Right.
19: Because, you know, the Lincoln Tunnel will be a pleasure that afternoon. And just the idea that you have that fever pitch. So take that intensity and put all those people back in the building for a potential game six while there's a World Cup going on. It's going to get violent. It people are going to get hurt. It's a terrible, terrible setup.
7: Right. And, you know, it's funny. We had somebody complaining yesterday saying they didn't have a game on Sunday, which was just moronic to me. Neither the NBA or the NHL playing on the number one TV night of the week is just...
19: Yeah, that was weird.
7: It's stupid. It's not weird to me. It's stupid, Seth. And someone brought up, well, it was the Tony Awards in New York. Look, New York can handle 100 different events going on at the same time. It is the biggest city in our country. It is the event city, and it has been for a century. So they can handle multiple events. If they're going to end up doing a World Cup game, and I know it's New York City adjacent, but using the New York City public transit and a NBA Finals game on the same night, trust me, they could have done it with the Tonys, but neither here nor there. And last night, the only thing I will say, and I won't bring up President Trump again, I promise, neither good, bad, or indifferent. You know at that game there are going to be people there who don't like him. It's obvious. New York is a 50-50 at best. It's a much more blue state than...
19: Gary, how could they not like him?
7: Everybody likes him. I think the person running the Jumbotron made a horrific error during our national anthem to put a picture of Trump up. You know they're going to boo.
19: No, he's the president of the United States during the anthem. You have
7: I think you can do it before, you can do it after. If you know, to interrupt the anthem with boos, shame on the fans that did it, but I think that's a mistake of the camera operator. That's on me. Or that's my take. If you disagree, that's fine. I just thought that was...
19: No, I think you have to do it. I mean, The whole idea of him being there was to me, it was very selfish. the people that were inconvenienced, the fans that were told to get there hours before. I was a witness to the when Trump went to the men's final of the U.S. Open last year.
7: Right.
19: Remember? And there were fans that missed the entire first set. I mean, because they couldn't get in. Now, I haven't seen the stories yet this morning about people that were stranded outside, but the building seemed very full capacity. I don't know.
7: Yeah, it seemed like everybody got in on time. I'm with you. I mean, because the game at the beginning did, and obviously you don't see the upper levels, but the lower levels looked very full, no doubt there. All right, so we've got a series now with the Spurs winning. We have got a monster college football story. Brendan Sorsby, we've been following this for a while on the show. We will get knee-deep into it today. Matt Baker will join us on the show. Andrew Brandt will join us on the show. Andrew Brandt worked in the NFL, is a lawyer, covers the business of sports, just wrote a book, wanted to get Andrew on. We said it for years. Andrew used to come on our show maybe a little bit more often in years past. I always felt like I was a little smarter when I got done interviewing Andrew. So looking forward to talking to him in our pro hour.
19: He's that, yeah.
7: And we will talk more NBA. Lee Ellis will join us. We've got a game four tonight in the NHL after an amazing game three. And I told you this last week, going to be tough getting hockey guests this week. You know why? They're all in Las Vegas. It's 3 hours behind. No one's getting up for a morning show. So I'm sure we'll do a little better when it gets back to the East Coast.
19: About Wyshynski hasn't gone to sleep yet.
7: It's at the craps table. Exactly. Won $100 in the slots, but it was the craps.
19: Smoking
7: it was
19: the Marlboro lights.
7: You know, Vegas is probably one of the last towns you can still smoke inside.
19: Yes.
7: You know, there aren't many places anymore where you can light up indoors. I got to imagine it's been a while since I've been to Vegas. It's been, gosh, 6-8 years since the last time I was out in Las Vegas. But yeah, I mean, it's probably the last bastion for people lighting up a lung dart inside.
19: That's right. That's right.
7: Those slot machines wouldn't survive without it. So Matt Baker, Lee Ellis, Andrew Brandt, all to join us on the show. We will get into this Sorsby case coming up in a bit. Seth, in authentic Sonics gear, the only guy, the only guy happy that OKC got knocked out when they did, that made his day. No one else really cared because they probably wanted Wemby in the finals. Wemby, a big night last night. Some other things, some other sports to report about. There's obviously things going on in baseball after last night. The Rays get a win, much needed, against Boston. The Yankees keep pace with an extra inning win against the Guardians. And we'll start getting ready for game four in the Stanley Cup final tonight after, just a tremendous game three. Wild. Two records set. The fastest hat trick. Mitch Marner in the second period, the fastest three goals in Stanley Cup final history as Carolina roared back in the third period. Rob Brendamore says he knows who's starting in goal, but he's not going to tell anybody. Miller and Moulton trying to tell you everything we know. Seth Everett filling in. Thanks for listening.
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8: alive.
21: This is Miller and Moulton. First, fair everywhere. This is a Wink traffic update.
4: Good morning. If you're heading out the door, the bridges are looking great to start your Tuesday. Veterans Parkway is moving along nicely as you make your way toward the Midpoint Bridge. The Midpoint Bridge to McGregor Boulevard is showing a drive time of just 2 minutes with speeds near 60 miles per hour. Over on the Cape Coral Bridge, traffic is also moving well with a drive time of about 1 minute into Fort Myers and speeds in the 40s. No major slowdowns and no crashes to report. Keeping Southwest Florida on the move, I'm Maria Regina Mendoza with Wink Traffic.
10: A magnitude 6.1 earthquake struck approximately 65 miles off the coast of Cuba on Monday. Wink News received reports of shaking from several communities throughout Southwest Florida. No significant impacts or damage was immediately reported. The Everblades trail the Kansas City Mavericks 2-0 in the Kelly Cup Finals. The series now shifts to Hertz Arena, where fans say they believe home ice could help the team get back on track. Game 3 is set for tomorrow night at 7:30. And mark your calendars for our next Wink Listens event. It's on Thursday, June 18th at the Doyle Connor Building on US 27 and 9th Street in Moorhaven. Stop by anytime from 3 in the afternoon until 7 in the evening. I'm Taylor Petrus, Wink News. 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

0: The series, the road team, 3-0. Who would have thunk it? I think we would have all lost a lot of money had we predicted the road team would have won the first three games of the NBA Finals.
1: You would have said it would have been 2-1 someone.
0: Yeah, I think that's fair. I do think that's fair. I think I would have probably bet 2-1 the way that it is. I would have bet a split and the Knicks winning game three if you were to pin me down. In fact, I think I said on the air last week the Knicks would win games 1, 3, 4, and 6 and win this thing in six. So I'll still hold true with my Knicks in six prediction. I think they get game four and then we'll take care of business in game six. But the NBA got what it wanted last night because the numbers for these games have been ridiculous.
1: Oh, astronomical.
0: Over 19 million, the average for game two. I think just under 17 million for game one. So last night.
1: It's going to be even more for Monday.
0: Oh, yeah. Last night will be much bigger because game two was a Friday night. That's not a good television night. Saturday's the worst TV night. Friday is the second worst. So last night, and I believe Monday's the second best TV night after Sunday being the number one TV night. Numbers are going to be through the roof. Be well over 20 million average for that game. This series is going to do numbers the NBA hasn't seen in forever.
1: Good. Yeah, good for them. Well, and it justifies that new contract. You know, they're not in the process of negotiating anything. They're kind of sitting pretty, but you know, you want to see that league do well. Sure. I mean, I'm not a hater when it comes to this league. It's just what I want is them to fix the things that ail this sport, you know, get rid of tanking and get rid of the sitting games for no reason and all this other nonsense.
0: I had to laugh. I'm watching the pregame last night. And Adam Silver's on. I did not watch the first hour that was on
1: the Four Letter Network.
0: I watched the half hour that was on ABC prior to the game. That's when I flipped it on. And Draymond Green kissing Adam Silver's behind, say, thank you for doing that for tanking, because the hardest thing to do is play against a team when they have five guys that don't want to play. Are you kidding me? Shut up. And everybody and Draymond's from my hometown, went to the same college I did. I'm a Draymond Green fan, but shut up. All right. The other big story yesterday, and I could argue in a lot of ways, it's every bit as big and in totality much bigger than last night's NBA game. Correct. Brendan Sorsby, who gambled on college football for the team he played for, was denied reinstatement twice by the NCAA. But he did now what athletes do in this part of the 21st century. He found a judge and he got an injunction. So he is going to be eligible to play, albeit he's got to miss two whole games.
1: Oh boy!
0: During this season, the injunction suspended him for two games. I believe against Abilene Christian and Oregon State. No conference games. And let's just say, when this happened, the college football world went bat blank crazy, as they should. But Seth, even the reaction from college football was far more decisive than I thought it would be. I mean, from two schools right off the bat, Nebraska and the University of Georgia, saying, we're not playing Texas Tech in anything. The AD from Nebraska said, we'll never play them in anything. The president of Georgia sent a memo that was somehow ESPN got, that's tough, and basically instructed all the coaches to not schedule them in anything. The Big 12, Seth, they're trying to formulate a boycott of Texas Tech. By the way, two schools were not on board, UCF and BYU, for what it's worth.
1: We're not on board to a boycott?
0: Yes. Everybody else, there's talk that the Big 12 will not play them this year. That's their conference.
1: I don't know how that helps anyone. it's just the idea is you're upset with the ruling, but punishing Texas Tech, I mean.
0: Well, all right. Here, let me take you on that one.
1: They wouldn't try to get their quarterback on. I mean, if we're going to start arguing the morals, who's moral in college sports?
0: Nobody. But Seth, come on. There's one rule in sports. You bet on your sport, you're done.
1: Oh, I get it, but what you're mad at is the judge, not Texas Tech.
0: Well, Texas Tech's bankrolled this whole thing. I mean, it's not like Sorsby's paying for it. The Texas Tech president, before this whole thing started, in a letter to the Texas Tech community, we believe his vulnerability deserves to be met with the full weight of this institution's support. Texas Tech billionaire Cody Campbell, who you've seen all the ads that he's paid for talking out of both sides of his mouth. We got to save the Olympic sports while he's buying every player he can for Texas Tech. His comments yesterday, this unfortunate situation is the outcome of a broken system. I'm doing everything.

0: sell you the Brooklyn Bridge, or I'll sell you Penn Station.
1: Well, I don't want that right now. It's busy, especially for that World Cup game. All right. No, Seth, I think others are doing it. They're doing it the same way he's done it. They, you know, doing third-party people, right. Family, so whatever the case may be.
0: They're seeing this story, and they're going, yippee.
1: But, Seth, come on. He got caught.
0: I know.
1: One judge recused himself, who was a Texas Tech grad. This judge, by the way, was not. So, if the NCAA didn't think that they need to make the players employees after this, I don't know what it'll take, Seth. Because then they collectively bargain. Then they can actually have rules that they can uphold.
0: The Florida AD referenced the Black Sox scandal.
1: Yep.
0: And Pete Rose.
1: Yes.
0: Oh, Pete Rose is so happy right now. And whatever heaven you believe in, or hell for that matter, Pete Rose is right now going, oh, this is tremendous.
1: You know, there's never been a player in a sport who's been caught gambling on his sport that's been allowed to participate in that sport going forward. From the Black Sox to Rose, there's a basketball player. There's the basketball players that are busted, Rozier and Billups. You know, it's like Billups, he ain't coaching again.
0: Tim Donaghy.
1: So it is a, to me, and I love college football. Like, that's probably, it's right up there as my favorite thing. The totality of it, going to the games, the atmosphere on campus, and you being, and not just a Syracuse thing, because they've had a year or two here. It's just, when you go to SEC games, I'll even say, you know, Notre Dame or Michigan, Ohio State, I've been to a lot of the big campuses. There's something special about the atmosphere on Saturday. And this one personally bothers me, Seth. This pains me.
0: I don't blame you. When I saw it, I just was shocked. I thought the story was over. I just thought there was no chance. I thought this was a formality that he was going, you know, trying the court. Like, this was a last gasp effort. I was shocked. Shocked. I was reading Pete Thamel.
1: Thamel. Pete Thamel.
0: Yeah, it's my Syracuse guy. Just stunned, just absolutely stunned.
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4: This is Miller and Moulton. First, fair everywhere. This is a Wink traffic update.
5: Good morning. I-75 is looking good to start the day. Southbound speeds are running in the 60s. Northbound traffic is moving in the 70s. And while we're starting to see more cars hit the road, there are no crashes to report. US 41 is also in the clear this

0: 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So if you're thinking about making a quick coffee run before work, you've got time. Keeping Southwest Florida on the move, I'm Maria Regina Mendoza with Wave Traffic.
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10: Welcome back to Miller and Moulton. Text the guys what's in your mind at 21,000. That's 21,000. And now, here's David Moulton.
11: David with the day off. Seth Everett filling in today. Trent will be back for the rest of the week tomorrow, and then I'm expecting to have David back on Monday.
12: That is the plan. I'll be tuning in. That's great.
11: So, David out, obviously. He's had some health issues. He'll get into more detail when he gets back on Monday. That's his thing to do, not mine, for him. Right now, however, it is time for
10: the Starting Five. Five big stories you need to know. Here is the Starting Five.
11: Well, after a 42-point second quarter, the Knicks look to be in control. Home game, home crowd, but the Spurs said nothing doing. A great second half, outscoring the Knicks by 8 in the third. And then by the end, it was a 115-111 Spurs win. Victor Wembanyama, 32-8-6. Stephon Castle finished with 23 as he and De'Aaron Fox both hit big shots in the fourth quarter for San Antonio. In the second half, the Spurs shot 16 more foul shots than the Knicks. Brunson, 32 for New York. OG Anunoby had 28. But Karl Anthony Towns, just 11 points for the game. He'd been the best player, in my opinion, in games 1 and 2. College football. Story that rocked the college football world yesterday. A judge's decision to rule Texas Tech quarterback Brendan Sorsby eligible had reactions throughout college football, with doomsday predictions and informal chatter about the Big 12 schools attempting not to play the Red Raiders this season. Sorsby, who's the number one transfer in the offseason, acknowledged placing thousands of bets and wagering approximately $90,000 on college and professional sports over the past 4 years. During his time at Indiana and Cincinnati, that includes betting on his Indiana team while at Indiana in 2022. Sorsby will serve a 2-game suspension as a condition of the injunction, but otherwise has been cleared to play for Texas Tech, the defending Big 12 champions. ACC Commissioner Jim Phillips told ESPN the ruling represents a horrendous pattern that is eroding the integrity of our process. Lots of big words. A Big 12 athletic director told ESPN that they are disgusted and added, "We have officially lost our soul." TCU coach Sonny Dykes, "How is anyone ever going to trust the outcome of a game again?" Georgia forbid the school from playing Texas Tech in anything. Nebraska AD Troy Dannon told ESPN that his teams are also not allowed to schedule Texas Tech. Florida Athletic Director Scott Strickland said he was stunned, brought up the Black Sox scandal. Texas Tech behind Sorsby. Their president a while back in a letter to the Texas Tech community said, "We believe his vulnerability deserves to be met with the full weight of the institution's support." And billionaire booster Cody Campbell said on Monday, "This is an unfortunate situation. It's the outcome of a broken system. I'm doing everything I can to fix it. But until there is a permanent solution, Texas Tech and its student athletes have to do the best they can to navigate and compete amidst the chaos that exists in the reality of the world we live in." To hockey we go. Game 4 tonight. Vegas leads the series 2-1, 8 p.m. on ABC. Carolina Hurricanes coach Rod Brind'Amour, well, he's picked a goalie for Game 4. Will it be Brendan Bussey, who stopped 18 of 19 in the double OT loss, relieving Frederik Andersen, or the guy who's played every other game? Brind'Amour said he's made a decision, but he's just not sharing it. It's going to be Andersen. Seth, it's got to be Andersen, right?
12: It's got to be. I mean, yeah. I can't imagine justifying anybody else. I mean, going with the backup goalie in Game 4 when you're down 2-1? No.
11: Other hockey news, the Detroit Red Wings captain, Dylan Larkin, which we've talked about, requested a trade, but he listed the three teams that he wants to go to. I'll be damned, Vegas, Florida, or Minnesota. This could take a while between Yzerman and anybody he's dealing with, because he's under contract for quite a while.
12: Yep.
11: Edmonton's trying to hire a new coach. They wanted to interview Bruce Cassidy, the Vegas coach that was fired. Vegas won't let them. So now they're going to a guy who, well, has a little bit of a checkered past. Mike Babcock. He won a cup with the Wings in 08. He's 12th all-time in wins. But he was hired by the Blue Jackets in 2023. He never coached a game. He resigned after an NHLPA investigation into claims that he violated players' privacy when he asked to see photos on their cell phones. The NHLPA shared its findings with the NHL, which shared them with the Blue Jackets. Team president John Davidson said, "We got it wrong in hiring Babcock." Connor McDavid should love that. The Kings hired Peter Laviolette as their new head coach. Peter Laviolette's coached nearly 1,600 games. He's been the head coach of the Capitals, the Flyers, the Islanders, the Hurricanes, the Predators, and now the LA Kings. At least they don't recycle coaches.
12: Is there any
11: coaches.
12: Sport that has more retreads?
11: None. It drives me nuts. It drives me nuts because I've known a lot of good minor league coach. And, you know, Jared Bednar, who's coaching the Avs, and it looks like he's going to survive. I've not heard anything that they're going to fire him. He coached in the ECHL. Then he coached in the AHL. Got a job in Colorado. He's won them a cup. There are plenty of guys like Bednar that have worked their asses off. I mean, John Cooper coached junior hockey in the USHL, for crying out loud. He's regarded as the best coach in the NHL. But we're going to give Laviolette a sixth job? Makes no sense to me, Seth. Yeah. Never has.
12: Yeah, I agree.
11: Quickly to the NFL, Kansas City signing Legarius Sneed to a one-year deal, bringing the cornerback back with the team that drafted him in 2020. Tampa Bay 3-1 over Boston. Yandy Diaz hit a solo home run, had two RBI as the Rays ended their two-game losing streak, beating Boston 3-1 Monday night. Diaz hit the first pitch of the game over the fence for his 12th home run of the season. He drove in Taylor Walls with a sac fly that extended the lead. The Rays bullpen had five scoreless innings in the win. 10 innings last night, but the Yanks beat Cleveland 7-5. Cody Bellinger, a tie-breaking.
12: My buddies were there.
11: You what?
12: My friends were at that game. Oh, I was getting live texts from that game all night.
11: It lasted forever. It lasted forever. It went 10.
12: Yep.
11: Cody Bellinger, tie-breaking two-run single in the 10th as the Yankees opened their series with the win against the Guardians. New York loaded the bases in the 10th before Bellinger put the Yanks in front. David Bednar got the game with the save. Seattle doubled up Baltimore 6-3. Josh Naylor, a fifth inning grand slam. The Mariners held off late inning threats by the Orioles to open a four game series. Randy Arozarena had three hits and drove in a run. Emerson Hancock worked five innings for the win. Philadelphia behind a Garcia home run, two run shot, beat Toronto 5-2. Christopher Sanchez struck out 10 in seven innings in the Phillies with the win on the road. Duran the save, his 16th of the season in 16 opportunities. Speaking of saves, well, I guess you got the win. Josh Hader gets the win in 10, coming back off the IL last week. He struck out the side in the ninth, and Brian Abreu pitched a scoreless 10th as Houston beats the Angels 5-4. Altuve with the game-winning run scored on a tagging up on a shallow pop-up to center in the 10th. San Diego beat Cincinnati 6-2. Samad Taylor knocked in a career-high three runs. Freddie Freeman homered. The Padres came from behind to get the win over the Reds. The Reds are struggling of late. Washington 4-3 over the Giants. C.J. Abrams had a two-run game-tying signal. Darren Lyle followed two batters later with a two-out, two-strike RBI single as the Nats rally to the ninth to overtake the Giants and win by a run. Third win in four games for the Nats. In what seems like a college baseball score, Milwaukee beat the Athletics 15-14 in 12. Kristen Yelich slid home on an infield grounder to give the Brewers the win. He was the automatic runner in the game played at Bell Telephone with opposite field out. Oh, no, I'm sorry. That's how I played Little League when I grew up. Or how I have neighborhood games, rather. He stole third in the 12th. Each team scored four in the 10th. College World Series. Alabama and Oklahoma both qualified yesterday for Omaha. Their games were delayed on Sunday. They finished victories in games over St. John's and Kansas, respectively. Golf, the longest day in golf was yesterday. The U.S. Open qualifier, 10 sites across the U.S. and Canada. A bunch of players you've heard of didn't qualify. A bunch of players you've never heard of made it. One of them, top amateur, Miles Russell, was a qualifier. His caddy you may have heard of, Charlie Woods, son of Tiger, was on the bag. They're buddies. They both have the same representation. And Charlie Woods caddied for arguably the best amateur, the best young amateur, the best junior amateur out there. He's just 17. He's the kid that's getting
12: at least.
11: Well, this Miles Russell kid is getting $1 million NIL to go to Florida State. No idea what Woods is getting NIL, but Russell, $1 million NIL to play college golf. And that, at 11 minutes before the hour, is the starting five. Five big stories you needed to know here on Miller and Moulton. Light sports day yesterday, obviously, with a Monday of baseball, no hockey. Did just enough in the NBA to keep things going. The Spurs with the big win. But Sorsby, the big story of the day. And I just don't know. Seth, do you have any idea of how to fix this? If it can, like, I think the only thing you can do, and David and I have been on this for at least 3 years, when this whole thing started and we started paying college athletes and costs started rising at the rates they did. And now players are, you know, the receiver there, Smith, for Ohio State's getting $5 million this year. Quarterbacks are getting $4 million across the board for these big schools. Arch Manning's probably getting five. So with them getting paid, and the numbers keep going up, so it's a race of whose boosters have the most cash. Schools are going broke. Seth, for a few years now, David and I said the only way to control costs is make these kids employees so you can collectively bargain and put a salary cap on there, a hard and fast cap. Do you have an alternative to that or a way to control the cost? Not even talking about how to control Sorsby, because I think the point you made that other kids are gambling is obviously factual. But I think we all agree that he shouldn't play. But, Seth, I mean, the inmates are running the asylum right now. This is not terrible. Good.
12: This is the. I mean, this sport is, I know how much people love it, and I want it to thrive. I don't know. The integrity is completely compromised. And for what? What was the value in putting this guy eligible? I don't understand. I saw this, and you can't go backwards. So it's a fruitless effort to say, oh, I miss college sports the way it used to be. I do too. You know, I do too. I hate this, but I think this is going to fast track as much as you can the Super League that's coming in 2030. And I think it's going to have a totally different feel and vibe. And the only difference is, and I think you can take solace in, once they start playing games, people aren't going to care. I still support that, because the inequity that you're seeing in this landscape is so egregious that it takes the word student athlete and just tosses it out the window.
11: Well, there's no doubt there, and I don't know if that's been the case. You know, student athlete's been kind of a joke for a while. But Seth, I always agree with the point that once the game starts, it doesn't matter. And you're probably right again, with the exception of every time Texas Tech plays. Because now we have Pete Rose playing games.
12: But if Pete Rose has 300 yards, what are they going to say? The opposing coach is going to go, he shouldn't be there?
11: No, but after every interview, you know, I mean, how many, now that the world of journalism is vastly different than when you started, you've got fanboys who have credentials now. I mean, make no mistake, with every blog that's out there and every podcast, people are getting credentialed who would never have been credentialed a decade ago. So Texas Tech's on the road, and let's just play playing UCF. And some kid who's got a podcast, a student reporter, whatever the case may be, Did you bet on the game? Because they're going to ask it.
12: That's not going to happen. They're going to put this guy in a bubble. That's not going to happen. What's going to happen is he's going to play, and they're going to just have to gamble. They're going to have to defend against him. And he's just going to be a player, and they're not going to do that. It's just like when it's the same thing that, you know, when Mike Vrabel comes to New York to play the Jets, they're not asking him about Diana Rossini. They're not. It's just not going to happen.
11: Miller and Moulton will be back. 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
10: You're listening to Miller and Moulton, coming at you from the Floormeister Studios. Floormeisters, keeping it real. And now, here's Mark Miller and David Moulton.
11: Miller and Moulton, hour number two. Seth Everett fitting in for David Moulton today. The NBA Finals, 2-1. Lee Ellis will join us next hour to recap Game 3 and Wemby's terrific performance. Solid game. I mean, they've had three good games in a row. That's more than we had in the Western Conference. That's as many as we had in the 11 Western Conference and Eastern Conference Finals games combined. Game 1 and 7 in the OKC San Antonio were both terrific games. Game 1 of the Knicks-Cleveland, terrific game. The other ones were not. They were blowouts. We've had three really good games. The NBA has to be doing cartwheels, not only over the fact that the Knicks are leading the series 2-1, because I think that's far better for the NBA, but more importantly, they're getting competitive games. They're getting games that the audience doesn't want to leave. They averaged over $16 million for Game 1. They averaged around $19 million for Game 2. Seth and I both think the numbers will be even higher last night. So the NBA could not be drawing this up any better through three games.
12: Yeah, this is like, Manfred, when the Dodgers played the Yankees in the World Series. Like, you love the matchup. The idea that it's a superstar on one team and then this juggernaut on the other team that hasn't been there in so long. I mean, the entire scope of the NBA has changed since the last time the Knicks were in the finals. You know, we've talked, you and I at least, have talked in the past about how that sport is no longer a regional sport, that, you know, because of social media and because of everything that's evolved, if you grew up in New Jersey, for lack of a better phrase, you don't have to be a Knicks fan. You could be a Giannis fan or a Jokic fan or a LeBron fan, whatever your choice is, because of the access to these players. So the sport has changed. So it's not as territorial as it used to be. So what the NBA has is star power. And what they have is a very, very likable team in its New York Knicks team. And you have this superstar who seems to be magnetic. I mean, Wembanyama, everything the guy says and does is interesting. He's just an interesting dude to follow. So it's just a perfect storm. And the idea that they haven't been in the finals since 99, they haven't won a title in my lifetime. David was three. I'm younger than you guys.
11: Right.
12: I've never seen the Knicks win the title. The Knicks being in the finals reminds me of 94, which is when I was an intern for WFAN. I was the only Devils fan in the building, and they made me attend the Rangers parade just to punish me. And there's just this idea that, you know, the city is electric with this nonsense. It's very cool.
11: All right. On Wembanyama, just a little bit off of basketball, did you see the photos, or are you aware of what he was doing? I believe it was on Sunday in town. He went to Gramercy Park and was sketching. He's sitting on a, here's a 7'5" guy. I mean, first off, anybody 7'5" is recognizable. You're playing in the NBA Finals against the Knicks, and you're in New York City, and he decides to walk over to the park with his sketch pad and pencil, and he's sketching a statue.
12: Oh, that's not where I thought you were going to go.
11: No. That's what he was doing. I mean, there are pictures of him sitting on the park bench, and he's sketching. I mean, I just think, like you said,
12: I feel like playing
11: this,
12: me and Julio down by the schoolyard.
11: You know, that's an underrated Paul Simon song. I'm just going to say that right there. All right, I like Paul Simon. 50 Yo, Ways Grandma. To Leave Your Lover is more fun to me, but I do like that song. Had a pretty
12: good, interesting dude, man.
11: Right. Had a pretty interesting solo career for what it's worth. You know, you just think Simon and Garfunkel, Paul Simon. I mean, Graceland. I mean, come on. Pretty good solo career.
12: Call Me Al.
11: One of the, maybe the best video ever. Come on. The first time you saw that video when Chevy Chase lip syncs, tell me you didn't laugh.
12: Oh, it's cracked up.
11: So Wembanyama not only is a interesting guy, he's a unicorn of a player.
12: Yeah.
11: I mean, think about it right now, Seth. We are in interesting times in sports, and there's a lot of bad talk about, but sports has never been better. Here we are watching Ohtani, a modern-day Babe Ruth, who in Babe Ruth pitched and then hit. Didn't do them simultaneously. We've got Ohtani going on with the Dodgers. That literally is a must-watch guy every night. Wembanyama is a 7'5" guy who can run the point. I mean, we are seeing things that if you just, you know, take the rest of the crap aside, the Sorsby gambling and a lot, we are seeing things that are pretty impressive right now in the sports world.
12: It's a remarkable time. I mean, sports has become such the lifeblood of society.
11: And not just our society in this country. Like, you know, you talked about all the people that were at the Arsenal parade. I mean, sports is never worldwide. And I think to your earlier point,
12: that's what you were going to say. Wembanyama is a big PSG fan. I mean,
11: well, but you think about it, you don't have to love him, but you have to. Boy, you're something with your soccer. The PSG was favored. Stop it. Enough. This is like yesterday. I had Trent who couldn't let go of the LeBron's better than Michael thing. I'm still
12: penalties. Oh, stop.
11: Thank you. All right. But I mean, Seth, this is, I think
12: that just
11: this
12: shows
11: is,
12: people's age when they say that.
11: It does. This is the direct result of social media. There are a lot of negative things about social media. We could spend a whole show just talking about it. But I'll focus on the positive side of it. Without social media, sports is not what it is right now. There is no way the popularity of sports would be what it is without the impact of social media.
12: That's fair. It just used to be more of a community than it is now.
11: Yes, it is. Yes, it did. And that, which I think brings us right to what I think the biggest story of the day is. college football, there was nothing more localized, if you will. Why college football is so big in the South and why it always will be is there were no pro sports down here. You didn't have any teams in the 50s and 60s. You know, then the Atlanta Braves come in, and then finally a few NFL teams. But in Georgia, what did they have? The University of Georgia. Until the Dolphins, what did they have? The Gators, who weren't that good back then. But you know what I mean. You know what I mean? Ole Miss, Alabama, these schools. That's it. And Texas, where football reigns supreme, and I know they have the Cowboys, but football is the biggest thing in the state of Texas. And now we have the Sorsby thing. And Seth, if this was the olden days and we weren't gambling online and sports was just regionalized, we may have never known that a quarterback from a school was betting with the bookie at the local bar. Now, because of everything being on your phone, guys are caught. And we're dealing with, because you, right at the end of the segment, and I'm happy you went there. Who's, I mean, because I think the grief, people are all worked up. And people in the chat room for months have been like, this isn't over with Vrabel. You have no idea what's going to happen with Zeta on the road. I don't think Vrabel cares. I don't think fans yelling at Vrabel when he's at a road game in Buffalo are going to affect Mike Vrabel.
12: These press conferences are so curated now. There's not going to be some outlier that's going to come up from some random podcast or blog and go, have you talked to Diana lately? No.
11: But the vitriol that's going to come at Sorsby in the stands, look, he can handle it. But this is going to be, because college football doesn't care the way, because there is no one person in charge, Seth. You know, they're not going to let the music guy play It Wasn't Me when they introduce Mike Vrabel, if you know what I mean. Like, if a team does something that's off color and shows Diana Rossini on the Jumbotron board, they're going to get fined.
12: Yeah, that won't happen.
11: But you know what I mean.
12: That will not happen.
11: Right. In college, all bets are off.
12: Yeah.
11: Colleges are in it for themselves.
12: When Sorsby comes out, you got to know when to hold.
11: Absolutely. The bands will play it, Seth. I mean, when all of the Big 12 ADs are having conference calls yesterday, deciding whether or not they even want to play Texas Tech, do you think the university presidents are going to stop their students from and boosters and alumni from acting like horses' asses on road games for Texas Tech?
12: I can't even imagine. The media is not going to. I'm telling you, once September 5 happens. It's just going to be like any other college football story. The story will be, can Florida win this Saturday or can Texas win this Saturday? Everything will become regionalized again and everybody will care about this.
11: I don't know. One, because he's missing the first two games. So in your little world, and I disagree with you, maybe you're right, but obviously he doesn't play until September 18th. It's a Friday night. On Fox. Oh, yeah, by the way, that's a nationally televised game for his first game back. That now makes it a story in and of itself. Their first road game, by the way, at Colorado. Their coach is a little polarizing. People like to talk about him. I mean, I don't know what will be.
12: Smells a lot of jerseys.
11: I don't know what they'll have more of, the smell of weed in the stands at the Buffaloes game or them chanting against Sorsby. Oh, yeah, by the way, he goes back to Cincinnati, the school he transferred from, on October 24th. I mean, their road games will be interesting, to say the very least.
12: I still can't get over the fact that he is eligible. I was shocked. I was legit, and it's very rare that I am stunned when you read something. Like, a lot of times you hear stuff and you know, maybe a death is shocking, you know, like that kind of thing where it comes out of nowhere. This was stunning. I thought this story was over. I was ready to move on from this. And I couldn't believe that he's eligible now. I could not believe it.
11: Miller and
12: after he lost the appeal, I thought it was over.
11: It just proves now that you're going to, you know, you can get a judge. You know, you go back to Pavia, they got an injunction there so he could play a sixth year at Vanderbilt. Different circumstances, but you can get a judge. That seems to be, you can buy your way into college football. It's never been more apparent. And what I asked the audience, 21,000 Pelican Roofing of Florida text line, what is it, if anything, that can be done? What is your solution? I get that we can all be outraged and say he shouldn't play. I'm in agreement. He shouldn't play.
12: All right, but it's too late.
11: How do we fix it is really the question. What we've tried to do on this show for nearly 20 years is advance the story. Miller and Moulton are proponents of making these players employees. That way you can set rules that can be upheld. Because the one thing that we know for certain is that the NCAA has a horrible record when it comes to going to court. In fact, try to find me a time, the last time the NCAA has gone to court in one of these, and they've won. They lost again, and now Sorsby gets an injunction, and he gets to play.
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3: this is Miller and First Fair Everywhere. This is a Wink traffic update.
4: Looking at the bridges right now, we're starting to see a few more cars on the road, but traffic is still moving along nicely. The Midpoint Bridge is running at around 3 minutes into Fort Myers with speeds in the 30s, while the Kid Coral Bridge is holding at just 2 minutes with speeds in the low 30s. No crashes or major delays to report. Keeping Southwest Florida on the move, I'm Maria Regina Mendoza with Wink Traffic.
5: A 9-month algae alert has been lifted for Lake Avalon in Collier County. The health department says recent testing shows no harmful toxins, clearing the way for water activities at the lake inside Sugden Regional Park. Well, crews are repairing a water main break on 4th Street South in Naples, causing road closures through Thursday between 3rd and 4th Avenue South. Also, reclaimed water service is disrupted for homes south of Central Avenue, including Port Royal and Gordon Drive. And a local bank is collecting donations for children in need. 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I'm Corey Lazar, Wink News, First, Fair, Everywhere.
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0: injunction yesterday. He suspended Sorsby for 2 games in the injunction, but is allowing him to play. The 2 games that he is not playing, Abilene Christian and at Oregon State, who's in the new formed Pac-12, but come on, that's not even a conference, and they're terrible. Just to give you a quick rundown of the Texas Tech schedule. After those 2 games, they will host Houston. That's a nationally televised game. That's probably, I would argue, that could be their toughest opponent all year. Because the Big 12's not great, and they're not, I guess Arizona State's their toughest game. So if they beat Arizona State, they're probably a playoff team. They play Houston at home. Then that tough game was Sam Houston. Then at Colorado, they're 5-0 heading to a bye. Then they play Arizona State and at Cincinnati, back-to-back. That is their toughest stretch of the season. Home for Arizona, home for West Virginia, at Oklahoma State, at Baylor, TCU. TCU, I believe, has a preseason ranking, so that could be a tough game. But again, I bring this up because you heard that schedule. They don't play Utah. They only have to play Arizona State. They get them at home. Utah, BYU, along with Texas Tech, are the 3 best teams in that conference. They don't play 2 of them. So the odds of them going to the Big 12 championship game with this kid at quarterback, and this was before any of this started, they were expected to represent the Big 12 in the championship game. That's why they went and got Sorsby and paid him a few million dollars to be their quarterback. Now they got the injunction. He's going to play.
1: Forgive me. Forgive me for not knowing the answer to this, but was there any rumblings about him when they transferred for him?
0: No. No, this came out
1: not after. A thing, right?
0: No. This came out after.
1: But I don't understand
0: and
1: how
0: obviously,
1: you, right.
0: Seth, they must have known because not only did we find out? We found out from Sorsby and from Texas Tech, essentially, because he checked himself into rehab. This, Seth, this reminds me, and this is a little backwards. Bear with me here, because we didn't hear about this until way after. But this reminds me, like in retrospect, of Sports Illustrated, when it was still a real magazine, was about to do an expose uncovering all of the gambling problems of one Phil Mickelson. Callaway, who Phil changed over to Callaway Clubs, spent a boatload of money with SI to make the story disappear. These are facts. They're indisputable facts now.
1: Right. That's been documented.
0: Right. So this to me is they knew someone was about to put the story out that he was gambling. And he checked himself into rehab. Like, somehow that, because the story hadn't popped, Seth. And all of this, I mean, why else? I'm sorry, maybe I'm a little bit of a hypocrite. A little bit, my snarkiness is coming through. You really think that Brandon Sorsby said, Texas Tech, I got to admit, I appreciate the $2 million that you gave me, or $3 million, or whatever it is. He's getting sued by Cincinnati. Because they want their NIL money back because he apparently signed a 2-year deal with them. So they have filed a $1 million lawsuit against this kid.
1: But that was before anything was revealed?
0: Right. He's going to Texas Tech. The lawsuit's out there. And he voluntarily checks himself into rehab for gambling? I'm sorry. I just don't buy it. The story was about to pop, Seth. Right? I mean, come on.
1: That's crazy.
0: So the story pops. Or he checks himself into rehab. The NCAA rules him ineligible. He files a suit to go to court, wanted the matter handled quickly because the supplemental draft is later this month. They wanted it handled by June 15th. The judge says June 1st. Then the judge recuses himself because he's a Texas Tech alum.
1: I was on with him that day.
0: Yeah, then they get the new judge. He hears the case a week later. The injunction works. So,
1: stunning.
0: I asked our audience, give me solutions. And I didn't really get any, but I got this. 100% the judge is paid off. College football is equal to FIFA. I think that's for you, Seth. When I ask what they should do, someone says have morals and uphold the rules. The NCAA is a joke. No backbone. They should challenge the judge's decision, but they won't. As I always say, hypocrisy. As long as my team has a gambler or a rapist, I don't know where we threw that in, it's okay. Your team just can't have them. But here's the thing, guys. This is what we've tried to tell you for a while. First off, in this particular case, look, at the NCAA is a joke. I agree with you on that premise. The backbone part, it's tough to actually agree with that, because here's the problem with this injunction. By everything I read yesterday, and trust me, I read every damn article I could, the NCAA is going to try to appeal this. The odds are it won't be heard for 6 to 9 months. That's our judicial system. That's normal. Now, if they could get someone to expedite this more quickly, that would be great. Maybe this is where, you know, the president has tried to step in and fix college sports. Commissioners now are saying this is why we need Congress to do something. I don't know what the president, I don't know what Congress can do to expedite a hearing, but
1: well,
0: I mean, they could, but it's real. Do they really care at the end of the day? They grant
1: all four appeals judges are Texas Tech grads.
0: That's right. Yes. Would any of them show integrity? You'd like to think so, but
1: you'd like to think so.
0: But you have to be realistic and say probably not. But again, if this is going to be, in fact, I think it was already appealed by the NCAA. They don't hear it tomorrow. They don't hear it next week. The odds are they won't hear it until

0: decades. And the NCAA stuck their head in the sand and said, we'll win. We'll keep our amateur status. Guys will never get paid. They could have fixed this years ago. They chose to ignore it. And it went to the Supreme Court, where they still thought they'd win. And go look up the millions upon millions of dollars that the NCAA has spent on lobbyists over the years to try to keep their amateur status. It went to a Supreme Court that doesn't agree on anything. In modern day political society, we have a world where one side thinks one way and one side thinks the other. And the decisions in the Supreme Court usually fall in line exactly with that thinking. When this case went to the Supreme Court, it was unanimous. This isn't even a political statement, but how can you not, if you don't pay attention to politics at all, our Supreme Court doesn't vote unanimously on anything. And this goes to the Supreme Court when it came to paying the players, and they were unanimous. And the judge that wrote the decision, Kavanaugh, didn't think that was enough. He wrote a second one basically saying, and another thing.
1: They wouldn't even hear this. It's not going to that level. This isn't going to go past that appeals court with the four Texas Tech dudes.
0: So without a commissioner, which they don't have, they have conferences ruling independently of one another. And as Seth said, next decade, we're probably going to have a super conference. Whether Sankey says we're not, I don't believe him. That's inevitably where we're going to go. How does your school fall into the mix? Not sure. Mine's going to be one of the bad teams in the Super Conference.
1: We're going to be in the riffraff.
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4: This is Miller and Moulton. First, fair everywhere. This is a Wink traffic update.
5: Good morning. That earlier crash on Gunnery Road and State Road 82 has cleared, and we're not tracking any other major crashes across Lee County right now. Daniels Parkway is moving in the 30s this morning with the usual slowing as you approach I-75, but nothing out of the ordinary for the morning commute. Overall, traffic is in good shape to start the day. Keeping Southwest Florida on the move, I'm Maria Regina Mendoza with Wink Traffic.
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16: 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And now...

0: know he's texting. He's not ready to do the show yet, but I hear about pitch counts and goalie changes. That's what I get from him.
1: Good, man. That's all I want is him back.
0: Absolutely.
1: The world is not in alignment without him doing this show.
0: You know, Seth, this is the part of this whole... There's a few things about this Sorsby thing that really bother me. One is, are we ever... I mean, have we gotten to a point, and maybe this is something I shouldn't do on a sports show, but from a societal standpoint, are we ever going to be held accountable for anything anymore? I mean, this guy gambled, you know, and then he goes to rehab, and 35 days of inpatient therapy for a gambling addiction, apparently he's cured. And Seth, help me here, because I've never been really around, I guess, fixed addiction. I've been around functional alcoholics a lot in my life, but no one that's really gone to rehab. And I'm not trying to make light of it. I'm just being honest with my upbringing.
1: I had,
0: you know, when I was a kid, I had a great uncle who was an alcoholic, and we all knew that Uncle Jack was an alcoholic. But rehab wasn't a thing that really happened in the early 70s. And this is something I remember as a very young child. So I understand that addiction's a problem. I get it.
1: I can see why people get addicted. I mean, stuff's fun.
0: Right. And I, fortunately,
1: from what I hear,
0: like I would say, and I've always said, I think I have a gambling addiction. I'm with you, Seth. I've had a lot of fun. I've done a lot of things I probably shouldn't have. I have been able to, I mean, one, because of what's going on health-wise for me, I love alcohol. I'll be the first one to admit. I like wine. I like liquor. I like beer. I like having a good dozen beers over the course
1: usually
0: of the day.
1: Usually during the starting five.
0: Right. I haven't had a drink since December. It was pretty easy for me. Let's see. Die or quit drinking. It was a really simple choice.
1: Did the doctor just say no, not a drop ever?
0: Not a drop. For at least now a year. Like February 6th was my transplant day. After a year, I might be lucky enough to have a glass of wine occasionally. We'll see. If I can, great. If I can't, so be it. But gambling, I got caught. I lost far more money than I had. I had to do things I never thought I would have to do. I had to, one, ask my dad for some cash, and I was an adult, and I had to go to a buddy. And I called him, and I said, I need to talk to you. He's like, what's up? I go, I'll come see you. And I walked into his office, and he looked at me, and he went, how much? First words, he knew exactly what it was when I wouldn't say it on the phone. And he goes, hey. And I had to pay him a vig. He goes, I'll give you this. He goes, when are you going to pay me back? And I said, by such and such date. And he said, okay, you owe me this on such and such date. That's the rules. You know this. And I went, yep. And he said, don't ruin a friendship by not paying me. And I paid him way quicker than the tide. Took me a couple months. I think I asked for three. I think 2 months later, I walked in, handed him the cash. So I've never made a big bet since then. I have the Hard Rock app. I joke around. I bet like Trent. A big bet for me is now $20. And I was betting $500 on halves of basketball games because I was chasing. I won't ever do that again. As I've said on this show, I love my wife and my daughter far more than I love gambling. And if I were to gamble like that, I'm pretty certain that my wife would leave me. So it was an easy decision for me. I didn't need to go to a 35-day inpatient rehab. I rectified the situation because I lost a boatload of money. And I'm like, I learned personally that the juice from winning, the high from winning a bet, was not nearly as high as the agony of losing a bet was for me. I know a lot of people that can't watch a game without having some action on it. And God bless them. Good for them. I've never been bothered by other people's vices.
1: What drives me crazy is when my students, you know, I teach these courses, and my students all do it, and I know it's not with their money.
0: Right. It's mom and dad are filling the account. So, that being said, on my personal dilemmas and demons with gambling and alcohol, I've never gone to rehab, never felt that I've needed to, been able to cure myself. That being said, I understand that some people cannot. I get it. I will. I understand the dynamics.
1: You have a perspective, sure.
0: But to think for a minute here, does anybody believe if Brendan Sorsby is actually addicted to gambling, and by and large, by making the thousands of bets on all of the things from the hot dog eating contest to college football and every damn thing in between, he may have a bit of a problem? Do you think he got cured in 35 days? Because anybody that I know that's a drug addict or an alcoholic, and I don't know anything about gambling addictions. Like, you know, I mean, I remember, you know, the sex addict. Tiger was a sex addict, and David Duchovny, who was in Californication, and
1: I love that show.
0: It was a great. The opening scene of that show, by the way, quick tangent, might be the best open of any show I've ever seen. So, but David Duchovny, who was a show where he had sex all the time, kind of went real life with that and then got caught. And he went to, had an addiction for sex. Did you have an addiction or did you get caught by your wife? Did right. Sorsby have an addiction or did he just get caught? I don't know. But the fact of the matter is, people that are addicts, that are true addicts, say every day's a battle. Every day is a day where you don't drink or you don't do drugs. And it's always there and it's hard. And I give all the sympathy in the world to people like that. If that's the case with Sorsby, why would you allow him to play a sport where he could manipulate the outcome and do what on it? Gamble. How are his lawyers, his parents, his friends, that institution helping this young man get over his addiction? They've argued that you're going to cause him what, irreparable harm by not letting him play college football. I could argue the complete opposite, Seth.
1: What's his academic status?
0: He's been to three colleges. Does it even matter? I mean, no one. He's no. He's not a student athlete. He's an athlete. These are hired guns. Seth, it's a great point. When you transfer at a true school, when you transfer from school A to school B, they rip you of so many credits.
1: Yeah.
0: So to think that he's recovered from his gambling addiction in 2 months is one of the most laughable things you could ever say out loud. I mean, it actually, now looking back upon it, I probably should have tried to get someone who worked with addicts on the show. Because to me, and you know what? This is Cheers, you know, because Ted Danson's character there, he couldn't drink anymore and he was a bartender. Never seemed to make a lot of sense to a lot of us. Right. So this kid's a gambling addict, so let him be. What's the position in football where you could control a game more than any other? I think it's quarterback. So let's let the gambling addict go back and play quarterback. That seems to be the cure-all for his gambling addiction. I mean, this is ridiculous. So I don't...
1: It just seems like the ruling made it like he's entitled to do this, where the reality of it is it should be a gift.
0: 100%, Seth. And look, at two things can be true here. This is the part that this judge and the lawyers and everybody else haven't been able to wrap their heads around. Let's just say, for sake of argument, that he's addicted to gambling. Okay. And we are going to say that gambling addiction is a mental health problem. Doesn't mean he should be allowed to play college football. I mean, this is the whole, it's a right, not a privilege. And he lost that right when he gambled on the sport. This bothers me more than I thought it would, because I've gotten pretty numb having done this for nearly 20 years on air. To, you know, I remember a long time ago when David would get shocked by something. And I remember the one that sticks in my craw is that David was convinced Manny Ramirez was clean. and I'd say it if he was here. I'll probably bring it up next week when he's back. When Manny Ramirez got caught with steroids, David was like, really, him? I didn't think he was doing it. And I'm like, and it shocked him. And I'm like, I was at that point, I was numb to steroids. So
1: when he pushed that guy into the ground in Houston, the traveling secretary.
0: Ooh, I like that. So I'm very rarely shocked by something. And I'm not shocked by this. I'm more disgusted by it. I'm disgusted that this is what we've come to. Is that, I guess if you have enough money and you get the right lawyers, they can argue any case in your favor. And Sorsby winning this case, this isn't about him winning this. This is about a judge giving him this injunction so he's eligible for one more season. That's all this is about.
1: Right, while the case is being heard.
0: Right. Who cares what happens in February of 2027?
1: Doesn't matter.
0: He doesn't have any more eligibility, Seth.
1: Right, he won't care. He'll be working for the CW.
0: And, here's the part of this that, the other part of this, let's just say, for sake of argument, Sorsby leads them to an undefeated season or whatever the case may be, and they go to the college football playoff and he plays really well. You know what his punishment's going to be for gambling when this whole case is heard in February and it turns out that he wasn't eligible? He's going to go play in the NFL.
1: Uh-oh. I thought my line was better, though.
0: What did you say?
1: I'll have to give the wins back.
0: Yeah, they will. Oh, I'm sure.
1: Jim Boeheim is 63 wins back.
0: By the way, some of the things that were pointed out yesterday in the hypocrisy of college athletics. Rick Neuheisel was fired as a college football coach.
1: My old pal.
0: For filling out and participating in a March Madness bracket.
1: Yep.
0: I mean, I know it's, but this is college. So this isn't necessarily apples to apples, but it's much closer than Tony Romo nearly being thrown out of the sport for participating in a fantasy football summit in Vegas.
1: I have a great Rick Neuheisel story.
0: Go. We got about 3 minutes.
1: So when he was a coach at Colorado, I got sent to cover his recruiting day, like National Signing Day. And they moved the press conference from like 3 p.m. to like 9 a.m. And I had gone out the night before. I was 24 at this point. I had gone out and he starts talking about these kids and he was in this guy's kitchen and signing this dude and this dude and this dude and this dude. And I fell asleep. So fast forward, he leaves Colorado and he gets hired at the University of Washington and I'm on the air in Seattle. And everything that had been talked about Rick Neuheisel was that he's like a used car salesman, you know, like a phony baloney. And so I'm on the air when Rick Neuheisel gets hired. He lands at the airport and hears me talking about how he's a used car salesman. He comes to the press conference and he sees me there. This is 4 years later. And he says, gonna stay awake this time.
0: Good for him. Plays the guitar pretty well, too, by the way.
1: Rick Neuheisel will not be on Sports with Friends.
0: No, he's on the banned list of Sports with Friends, or he wouldn't answer the call. That might be.
1: He would not take my call. We're not going to revisit that story.
0: I like that story. If I ever get him, I'll ask him, has anybody ever fallen asleep in a press conference?
1: I fell asleep during a Rick Neuheisel press conference.
0: Miller and Moulton, the 8 o'clock hour ahead. We will get more into the Sorsby story. Matt Baker will join us at 8 o'clock, covers college football for The Athletic, does a terrific job. He's been on the show for years. In fact, now that I did send him the link. We've got Lee Ellis to talk the NBA Finals at the bottom of the hour, and then Andrew Brandt will join us in the Pro Hour at 9 a.m. Also, we'll talk some Sorsby. He wrote a book, want to get into that. His thoughts on a lot of things. He's very wise with the business of sports, whether it's the baseball negotiations, whether it's this college football thing, contracts. I've always said when we have Andrew Brandt on, we get a little smarter for having him on the show. So that's all ahead. Miller and Moulton, would love to get your thoughts on this Sorsby thing. 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
0: Hour number three, Miller and Moulton, millerandmoulton.com. We will continue on with the Brendan Sorsby case with Matt Baker. Matt Baker, fine college football writer, reports for The Athletic. Used to work with the Tampa Bay Times, been on the show a million times. You can follow Matt on X at Matt Baker CFB, Matt Baker CFB. Matt, Mark, and Seth this morning. Good morning, Matt. How are you?
18: I'm good. Thanks for having me on.
0: Well, it's our pleasure, obviously. Look, we have spent, you know, I wanted to get ready for game four of the hockey playoffs. I wanted to get ready to talk about game three last night and Wemby's great performance, but I can't because this Sorsby thing to me is the biggest story of the day. And I think it's going to be the story of the summer and it's going to carry long into the college football season. He was granted the injunction yesterday. He's now going to be allowed to play. And as many have written, and I don't know if you have the same thoughts, eligibility, be, you know, whenever this case is finally heard in February, yesterday wasn't about winning. Yesterday was about being able to play this year and finish out your eligibility. Matt, I'm going to start with what, if anything, can be done for this year regarding Sorsby?
18: In terms of him not playing?
0: Yes.
18: So there's a couple options. One is this is going to go through the appeals process. The NCAA has already appealed. In this type of case, it's possible that the courts in Texas say this is really important. We're talking about millions of dollars at stake for Sorsby and the university and the Big 12 as a whole. We're going to fast track this. We're going to get this to the finish line as soon as we can. So in theory, that could be done before the actual season. The other one that I find very interesting is I think the Big 12 could do something. So I say think because if you read the 4-page legal document, the order by the judge yesterday, it says the NCAA cannot stop Sorsby from playing. And the NCAA cannot punish the school or Texas Tech or Sorsby for him playing. Doesn't say that the Big 12 cannot do so. So I think of it almost like federal, state, and local laws, right? Where the federal law here is the NCAA. They can't do anything at this point unless an appellate judge overrules it. But what about the state law? What about the Big 12? Could they determine that he violated, this is an example, like a sportsmanship clause? So that is an unanswered question to me. I think they can. The question is, do they want to, and they will? And if so, what are the rules there? And the final thing is, if Texas Tech really wanted to, they could draw a line and say, you know what you did isn't cool. Like this could be a legal case. We don't think this is something that would represent our university well, and we're not gonna play you. So those are the kind of buckets. We'll see what happens with the appeals process and if the Big 12 decides to do anything. Those are the big two here.
1: Do you think that they are reading social media? Do you think that they are reading what the fans want, what the boosters want? Do you think that the Texas Tech is on Sorsby's side, or do you think that Texas Tech wants to figure out a way to not have this controversy starting week one? Or is it, screw it, we want this quarterback?
18: I think Texas Tech is on Texas Tech's side, as they should be. I mean, look, right now, everybody used the whole wild, wild west, but that's kind of what it is. This is an every man for himself situation. And there's a bunch of reasons why, from that's what college sports has always been, to the we're all headed toward a potential big bang and realignment in the next couple of years. The Super League, I got to get mine to get to this finish line the best that I can. So do I think Texas Tech cares? No, not really. Nor do I think that they should. That their job as an athletic department, the Red Raiders, their job is to win football games. And the whole idea of morality and ethics and that type of thing, that went by the wayside a long time ago. So I think Texas Tech is quite fine to wear the black hat here, as long as that means winning another Big 12 title and going to the playoff and maybe winning a game or two.
0: Matt, and I may have missed this, and if so, shame on me. This whole story, I mean, for someone who has made as many bets as he apparently did, 9,000 plus bets, tens if not hundreds of thousands of dollars gambled over the course of a few years going back to when he was at Indiana. We never heard anything about this. There weren't any stories, you know, no offense to you guys. You didn't do a story on it. Nobody else had a story on it. Then he checks himself into rehab and says, I have a gambling addiction. My theory is that somebody at the Athletic, somebody at Yahoo, somebody somewhere had this story and it was about to come out, and he went to his rehab. Is there any there with what I'm saying? Was this story about to pop, and did he and Texas Tech try to get out in front of it?
18: I'm not entirely sure on the timeline, but I think broadly speaking, you're correct. And I don't think it was a matter of the Athletic or ESPN or Yahoo sniffing around it. I think it was a matter of there are people of importance here, be they casino gambling types, be they NCAA, where it was moving in that direction when Sorsby went to seek help. That's my understanding of the timeline. I don't think your read there is wrong, but you know, I also do think it's important to be sympathetic to the other side here, where gambling addiction is a real thing. There are real mental health things. I just want to make it clear, I don't want to minimize that as we're talking about this, because this is a complicated case, and it's also a simple case at the same time.
1: The idea, though, that you have this guy who's fighting for this eligibility, and you know, he gets it. How much do you think, let's just play this out and say that he plays, how much does this story permeate every week for Texas Tech, as opposed to most college football stories, you know, realignment and, you know, television rights and all that once you kick off the first game, everybody forgets? Is this going to stay with Texas Tech? And is it do you see it being a positive or a negative?
18: Well, I see it as a positive for Texas Tech in that he's a really, really good quarterback who will help them win football games. And quarterbacking was one of the kind of weak links last year. They weren't bad at the position. They just weren't good or really good or great. And Sorsby certainly has really great or really good ceiling.
1: Well, now he has to win the Heisman.
18: Yeah, I don't think that's crazy. Not saying he will, but that's in the cards. In terms of the kind of backlash, it's going to be a season-long thing. And that's the real, that's why gambling is the red line here. Because if he goes out and throws a boneheaded interception, the kind of boneheaded interception we have all seen college quarterbacks make because they're 19 or 22 or whatever it is, and they make mistakes. If he reads the defense wrong, throws a boneheaded interception, if any single part of you listening thinks, I wonder if he did that to throw the game, I wonder if he did that because he had a bet on it, then the whole thing is shot. Like, I'm not being hyperbolic here. That's why this is the line in the sand. So that's why it's going to overshadow things. And certainly I've been, the Jameis Winston case comes to mind, where it's this thing that's hanging over an entire season or two seasons. So we've seen that in college sports. I do think that's what's going to happen here. If he's able to play, this isn't like, okay, well, game on. No, this is going to be in the background the entire time.
0: And Matt, I tried the last segment to be as sympathetic to the mental health part of this as possible and laid out my own problems, because I think I have a problem gambling. I stop myself. I make $5, $20 bets now. I don't bet like I used to because I lost a bunch of money. But 35 days of an inpatient rehab, if we're worried about his mental health, someone's got to explain to me how a addict in gambling gets put in a position where the easiest spot to fix a college football game from would be the quarterback. How is this helping his mental health and his gambling addiction by putting him in the spot to play quarterback? That seems detrimental to his mental health, Matt.
18: I don't know that I have a great rebuttal. I'll be honest. Like, I don't know that I do, because your point is well taken. I guess the whole thing is, if you read the order, part of it from the Sorsby side is this isn't like, okay, you're out of your therapy for those 35 days or whatever. Now it's done. No, there's more to it than that. There's going to have to be regular check-in, Gamblers Anonymous or something like that. So there are kind of steps in place and protocols in place to hopefully keep him progressing and on the right side. But yeah, your point is that's the whole fear here, right? Is he could be in a position to throw a game. Not that he would, not that we have any evidence of him trying to do that in the past, but that is the fear there. And yeah, I think that's a fair point.
1: How prominent do you think this is in college football? How many Sorsbys are there that we just don't know about?
18: I certainly think there's some. I don't think it's super prevalent, but that's one of the fears that I would have with this case. Just as, look, I don't care who
1: wins. 5, 10?
18: I would guess it's more than that. More than 5 or 10 across the sport. And they might not all be, again, star quarterbacks making millions of dollars. It could be your backup left guard, like that type of thing. But the fear that I would have is,
1: I've always thought it was the left guard.
18: Yeah, of course, everybody knows that. But if you think about it, this was one judge in one court making one ruling regarding one case. But there are people who are going to look at this as, there are no rules now. I can do this. Right. And that's one of the fears that I have, is it's a slippery slope and more people will think this is okay, even though the rules are still in place. It worked for this guy, but a different judge on a different day with the same set of facts might have ruled differently. So, yes, I think it happens. I think it is becoming more prevalent, but I don't think it's like an epidemic at the college football level in the locker room.
0: Final question. You brought up at the beginning the Big 12 could do something. It certainly seems yesterday when the Big 12 coaches and ADs are talking about boycotting Texas Tech that it would be the coaches and the athletic directors and perhaps even university presidents of other Big 12 teams that are going to put the pressure on Commissioner Brett Yormark to do something. If that's the case, just if you were to, let's pick some odds on it, Matt. But scale of 1 to 10, how high is it that the Big 12 Commissioner Yormark steps in and does something to this quarterback?
18: I'm not great with betting. If I had to put it up between zero is nothing happens, 10 something's definitely happened, I'd say about a 6, because there's a lot of pressure here. This isn't like, if we go back to like the Trinidad Chambliss case at Ole Miss, where, okay, maybe I read the documents differently, you view them in one way. We're talking about paperwork and tonsil issues. Like, okay, there's some gray area. This is the black and white rule. And as far as I can tell, it's been pretty darn unanimous in the sport. This is not cool. And I don't know that that can stand, especially that internal pressure. So But the other part of it is, what can your mark do? What can the Big 12 do? And do they really want to go after their high-profile team and one of the most recognizable people in the conference? So that's the push and pull here. I think they're going to be pressured to do something. I just don't know what that something is yet.
0: He's Matt Baker, national reporter for The Athletic on college football. Follow him on X, Matt Baker CFB, Matt Baker CFB. Always great stuff. Matt, great insight, great stuff. Really appreciate it. Thanks for doing this for us.
18: All right, thanks, guys.
0: Matt Baker from The Athletic here on Miller and Moulton.
1: He's better on Sports with Friends. No, just kidding.
0: It is a fascinating story, and what he brought up we had not yet talked about. Will the Big 12 step in and do something? Based on how the case was written, he thinks they may. Miller and Moulton.
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4: This is Miller and Moulton. First, fair everywhere. This is a Wink traffic update.
8: Good morning. If you're heading out of Cape Coral, the bridges are looking good this morning. The Midpoint Bridge is showing at about a 3-minute drive into Fort Myers, while the Cape Coral Bridge is holding at just 2 minutes. We're starting to see more cars on the road, but traffic continues to move without any major issues. No crashes to report across the bridges, so it's a smooth start to the morning commute. Keeping Southwest Florida on the move, I'm Maria Regina Mendoza with Wink Traffic.
11: Today, the Lee County School Board will decide whether a Cape Coral High School teacher gets to keep her job. Nerea Acuna is accused of smoking and sharing her vape with students in class at Island Coast High School. The school board will make a final decision on her termination later today. Lee Health has named Chief Operating Officer Ben Spence as its next president and CEO. Spence will take over October 1st, succeeding Dr. Larry Antonucci, who's retiring after 9 years leading the organization. Spence joined Lee Health back in 1995. Wink Investigates is always digging into the issues that matter most to you. If you have a story idea you'd like us to investigate, email us at winkinvestigates@winknews.com or call our tip line at 239-334-5074. I'm Taylor Petrus, Wink News. 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
13: 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Miller and Moulton. Text the guys what's in your mind at 21000. That's 21000. 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
0: David off until Monday. Seth Everett sitting in today. Trent Bally will be with us the rest of the week. Seth's a guest on the show tomorrow, although I'm going to let him off the hook if he wants out. He's given us, 4 hours last Tuesday, 4 hours today. He did his Wednesday spot last week, but I will let him off the hook if he wants it because he's given
1: it. I get paid by the word, man.
0: He's given enough to this show over the course of the last little while. Speaking of which, Sports with Friends, I guess it's Hall of Justice this week. I know you can do it tomorrow, but
1: Sports with Friends this week. Hall of Justice last week was Star Wars.
0: Okay.
1: This week, it's a third appearance for Joe Theismann, former quarterback, avid golfer.
0: Yep. Frequent guest of our show as well. Good guy.
1: Real good dude.
0: Joe Theismann was my least favorite broadcaster. I didn't like Joe on air. And I don't know if I've told him that, but we got him on the show. And this is back when we were doing afternoons in Southwest Florida. And so we booked Joe Theismann. Well, I'm not going to tell anybody to not put it's Joe Theismann. You put him on the show. And he's awesome. He's funny. He's self-deprecating. He had tons of knowledge. Could not have been nicer. Told our producer, who John Cassio at the time, and said, anytime, guys. And when you say anytime to Miller and Moulton, Seth knows this. He said this about 18 years ago. We've had him on every week since.
1: Yeah.
0: and Joe couldn't be a kinder person. He's been on the show a million times. If I text Joe, he'll answer and he'll come on the show. He's always been that way. And that's where I kind of lost my... That one and And I was one of those that gave Joe Buck a hard time for the whole mooning thing when he went nuts. And we got Joe, you know, now David works with Joe Buck. But before David ever went to work with Joe Buck, David was essentially auditioning for Joe at the now whatever the shootout is here in Naples. Grant Thornton is the tournament sponsor now. So it was still, I think, whatever it was, the QBE at that point, whatever it was. And we had Joe on because he was going to broadcast that tournament. And Joe sat down with us on because we were on location. And Joe was awesome. I mean, he was just, he was great. And I got the, Joe was able to give us the impression that if he wasn't the son of a famous announcer and got his way into doing Cardinal games and then becoming, you know, really one of the best play-by-play guys of our generation, that Joe right. would have been comfortable doing afternoons in whatever city. Joe was just fun. He was cool. And, you know, there's those, I quit having any preconceived notions of any guests. Because some of the people, like, you remember the sports reporters. I always thought Mike Lupica was pretty pompous on that show, and he was. And Lupica came on our show. Dude. He was great. He was awesome. So I kind of quit.
1: It's all an act. Yeah. So Theismann, when I started teaching this class at Montclair on the history of sports media, right, we conceptualized, you know, what going through history, what would be important classes. And one of my favorite ones is the concept of egregious, disgusting replays.
0: Yeah.
1: Do you replay that on TV? And, you know, even now we've added a DeMar Hamlin situation, like, you know, how close did you get when they were doing CPR and things like that? Clint Malarchuk, Alex Smith, like all of these. So when I was doing the research for it, I found the video of me interviewing Joe Theismann the first time he came on Sports with Friends a bunch of years ago. And we talked extensively about his leg injury. And I told him this week when we recorded, I said, just so you know, I take like a 6-minute clip of us talking about your leg injury and I play it for my students on that day. And Joe Theismann's like, well, why don't I do it live? I go, excuse me? And he goes, when's your class? He goes, how hard is it for me to click on Zoom? So now Joe Theismann's going to be a guest speaker at my Montclair State class.
0: That's fantastic.
1: That was his idea, not even mine.
0: Right. Right.
1: What a great dude.
0: All right. One other thing, and this is where I tend to disagree on this whole Sorsby case. Charlie Baker, the head of the NCAA, yesterday put out a post on X.
1: Well, he's stealing money. Charlie Baker?
0: Absolutely. There's no better example of why targeted intervention from Congress is necessary. When you have schools and deep-pocketed supporters willing to look the other way on the glaring integrity threat of betting on your own team, and judges whose rulings effectively strip away our ability to stop them, only Congress can equip the NCAA to apply this common sense rule to everyone fairly and consistently. The Protect Sports Act would empower the NCAA to enforce rules, including the gambling restrictions. It's needed now more than ever. Ah, boy, Charlie. No, I mean, it's a tough one because there's part of what he's saying that's right. I mean, there's no doubt that, you know, deep-pocketed supporters willing to look the other way, integrity threat of betting on your own team, judges whose ruling effectively strip away our ability to stop them. Because the NCAA has ruled against this kid, and they got a judge to overrule the same the restrictions that the NCAA put on the young man. So I agree with all of that. I do not agree that Congress is the answer to fix anything, let alone college sports. I just don't. I've never believed
1: anything.
0: That.
1: Anything.
0: Right. I mean, they do have a lower approval rating than Dennis. Think about that for a second. Nobody likes going to the dentist.
1: I remember.
0: Says an anti-dentite.
1: A raging anti-dentite. I remember when the steroid hearing was happening, and it was the oversight committee.
0: Right.
1: And I got sent. I was in that town, you know, in that building and in that rotunda there. And I covered those hearings. I was in two of those hearings, the one with McGuire and Rafael Palmeiro.
0: The finger waving, right.
1: And the one with Clemens. I was the one with Clemens, too. And I remember being there saying, I was so shocked at how unprepared the various congresspeople were in asking such uninformed questions of these guys. And I said, they're not going to accomplish anything. And that was decades ago. So this isn't about the current state of Congress. This is about always with Congress. Like, this is not going to happen. And Congress, I don't care what side you're on, Congress has no business getting involved in this.
0: None.
1: This is a private entity. If anything, what Mark, you were saying,

0: State football team spending 43 plus million on their football team, not coaches, players. That's roster. They're employees. What the hell else are they? I don't see another answer to control costs, because even if, and I made the point earlier on the show in the past month, that look, we have more millionaires than we've ever had before. There's lots of money out there. I don't have it, but there's lots of money out there. So seemingly these colleges can continue to go to the well. Does that make it how we want this? Do we want the team with, you know, and it, everybody, I'll just put it in baseball terms. People like the NFL, there's a cap. The NHL, the NBA. Baseball gets criticized for not having a cap. I don't think they're going to get one, but that's what fans want. Why wouldn't you want that in college football? Why do you want, you know, Ohio State and Texas to be able to spend more than Florida and Florida State or Syracuse or Michigan State? I just don't get it. We'll switch gears. NBA talk. Wemby with a big game on the road last night. Now, the Knicks up just 2-1. Their 13-game winning streak in the playoffs ended last night at home. Lee Ellis to talk the NBA Finals. Next, Miller and Moulton, millerandmoulton.com.
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4: this is Miller and Moulton. First, fair everywhere. This is a Wink traffic update.
5: Good morning. If you're heading out of Cape Coral, the bridges are looking good this morning. The Midpoint Bridge is showing at about a 3-minute drive into Fort Myers, while the Cape Coral Bridge is holding at just 2 minutes. We're starting to see more cars on the road, but traffic continues to move without any major issues. No crashes to report across the bridges, so it's a smooth start to the morning commute. Keeping Southwest Florida on the move, I'm Maria Regina Mendoza with Wink Traffic.
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11: 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And now, here's Mark Miller

0: Last 2 days, the phone has not been as cooperative as I would like with this particular device.
1: And for you mean to fill time?
0: No, I mean I can
1: go through Arsenal's strategy for the summer.
0: That's what we're all looking for, Seth. For whatever reason, having a little difficulty with the system and the Bluetooth, but hopefully we'll cook. Now we're connected. Think we're there. Let's see if that's the case. No, it's not working. So I'm going to have to try this again. Lee, let me call you right back. Miller and Moulton, Seth, I'll let you give me a little Arsenal talk if you want.
1: Okay.
0: That'll work.
1: No, we'll talk. You know what? We can talk about the virtues of how wonderful FIFA is. We'll just talk about how much we enjoy having FIFA in our world. The most corrupt sports organization in the history of sports, the good old FIFA.
0: Boy, you are after them, and I get it. But the World Cup starts, what, Thursday night?
1: Thursday.
0: Mexico City playing. Friday, the U.S. plays. I purposefully had my World Cup preview on Monday when he said Monday or Tuesday. I said, let's do Monday. Let's make sure that we're able to do it on a day where, you know, Seth's not here.
1: Well, I don't know if you know the Apple Sports app. I don't know if you've seen the Apple Sports app, but that's an app where, you can tell it what your teams are. So normally I have it to say that, you know, the New Jersey Devils, Arsenal, and Syracuse football
0: Let's
1: and basketball
0: try this again.
1: And whatnot. And what I did was I took the countries that have Arsenal players on them and I designated those as my favorite countries. So like Germany and Brazil and all these countries. So my phone is alerting me whenever these programs are playing so I can watch the World Cup.
0: All right, Lee, do you have us? God bless America. I have no idea what's going on. And that really is frightening because this phone, we're going to need this to do a few interviews today. So I have no idea why it says it's working, but for whatever reason is not working. I'll give it one last try. And if that's the case, then we'll have to move on with something else. But trying to connect with Lee Ellis here, who has been kind enough to join us on the American Paint Supplies hotline. But for whatever reason, the device which simply
1: American
0: hooks up to
1: supply.
0: Our YouTube or to our to the phone doesn't work. So I have no idea what to do this morning and where to go with this. But we had Lee Ellis. I planned on talking some NBA Finals because the Spurs last night gave us a series. And at
1: like
0: this point,
1: we'll
0: see can the road team win 4 consecutive games. And I don't know. San Antonio was great last night. Can they actually do it again? That remains to be seen.
1: One can only hope, right? One can only hope. See all those Knicks fans crying? Oh, that would be theater.
0: You know I'm with you on that. I am not a happy New York sports fan, but it is a...
1: I know. I don't have the vitriol for the Knicks like I have for the Rangers. I can't stand the Rangers.
0: Well, I know that, but I mean, I'm just, my only problem, and it's always been this way, is that New York fans can't understand why the rest of the world wouldn't love their teams as much as they do. They seem to have a problem with that. And Lee, I'm going to have to cancel this because unfortunately I can't get this to work. So I have no idea what the hell's going on. We're going to have to try something perhaps crazy. I don't know. I don't like the idea of turning the board off and turning it back on during a commercial break, but we may have to try that because it is telling me that it is not connecting at all with the device. So that is that. I apologize. Planned on talking with Lee Ellis about the NBA Finals last night. We did get a solid game 3.
1: I don't even know what he sounds like. I couldn't do an impression.
0: He has an English accent. There's nothing more fun than talking to an NBA person with an English accent.
1: How's Victor Wembanyama?
0: That's really not the accent.
1: But could I ask him about Arsenal?
0: No, Seth. The interview's been, I don't know what part of the interview has been canceled that you don't seem to get right now because I can't seem to get it to work. That is very unfortunate. So The only chance I had, like, I have no idea. I just want to see. Yeah, it's.
1: I don't even know how it works.
0: So turn it off, turn it back on again. It's the only thing that I can really hope for, and we'll do it during the break because.
1: Like a Fonzie when he used to fix the lights. Just bang on it.
0: I like the fact that it's Seth Everett that gave us the 40-plus-year-old reference today. That's usually my job on the show.
1: I told you at my graduation, Henry Winkler was the guest speaker. And he started making Fonzie references, and none of the undergrads knew anything that he was talking about.
0: At your college graduation or
1: at high Emerson? Not my college graduate, for my master's.
0: Okay. Henry Winkler was the speaker for your master's.
1: The commencement speaker at Emerson, and they put the master's students like adjacent to the undergrad. So like all these kids were like just down the row, and he starts referencing Fonzie stuff, and I'm looking at all these people, and there's like three of the master's people that were with me, and we were all like, we're the only people in this building that understand this except for the parents. It was wild.
0: It is crazy because now the only thing I think of, and I don't know if it was on terrestrial radio, but there was some eye disease, and his father-in-law had it. And so he was doing all of these PSAs for some eye disease and getting it. Some
1: this of is during Happy Days, right?
0: No, this is in the last 6 months.
1: Oh.
0: And I'm like, wow, what's it come to? You're doing PSAs for a rare eye disease. And I'm like, I mean, you're the Fonz for crying out loud. But you're right. I mean, he would have probably done better making references to Bobby Boucher and coaching him in Waterboy than right. Happy Days references.
1: Well, what we were talking to people afterwards, we were talking about is Barry. That's the show he should have talked about more. This show Barry that was on, I think it was Showtime with, he won an Emmy Award for it. So I don't know. He also, Henry Winkler said that he was a bad student in high school. And he applied to a bunch of colleges, and Emerson was the only school that accepted him. And so that's why he's so loyal to Emerson. The other famous Emerson alum is Jennifer Coolidge, Stifler's mom.
0: Okay, you had to go there because by the name I was waiting.
1: She's
0: for
1: in
0: you.
1: The she's in the White Lotus. She's and she's in every Discover commercial with Wayne Gretzky.
0: That's right. That is Stifler's mom. She wears all the funky clothes in those commercials. I wouldn't have known her by name. I mean, that's more on me because I am horrible with actors' names. You know, if you say it's that character, I'm like, oh yeah. It's ironically when I do Today Was the Day When, and I go through the list of people as I'm doing it the day before. There are act, and I'm like, does anybody is if I mention this person, is anybody going to know? I know who the face is, but by the name, am I ever going to be?
1: I'll do one more really old reference during game one or two of the NBA Finals when it was in San Antonio. Patrick Ewing was there, and Patrick Ewing was dressed in this. He had this like this fedora, this weird cap, and a vest. And someone tweeted a picture of him and said, he looks like Sanford and Son.
0: Highly underrated show, by the way.
1: It's the big one.
0: Highly underrated show. A show that could not come
1: only
0: close.
1: Only a certain generation gets that.
0: Well, and if you go back and watch, just all I ask everybody with Sanford and Son, you only have to watch one highlight of that show. YouTube, Fred Sanford in court. And watch that scene. And then understand that was on network television, not cable, because there was no such thing.
1: There was no cable.
0: Network television.
1: Yeah. Yes, Jennifer Coolidge was on Two Broke Girls. Sorry,
0: that's a great show, by the way. Two Broke Girls was funny. I enjoyed that show. Yeah. All right. Seth, you and I are not NBA aficionados. However, you are anti-Knicks because of you're very anti-Knicks.
1: Not really anti-Knicks. I kind of like to see train wrecks. And
0: they've done that for us for generations. I mean, that's who they've been.
1: Yeah, but the Knicks have been irrelevant, so it hasn't really been a thing. I'm more interested in the, if they have a 2-0 lead, a 2-0 series lead, and they're already printing out the parade route, I'd like to see them have to earn it.
0: I would, too. I'm totally with you that I would like to see, I want to see the series go 6 or 7.
1: The Knicks fan is incorrigible.
0: Well,
1: Dave Walton excluded.
0: Well, there's no doubt, and it's annoying. Yes, they play in New York, therefore famous people are fans of the team because famous people do like sports as well.
1: Right.
0: For whatever reason, that then the networks who do the games try to create this false narrative that their fans are more important than any other fans. And that's where the rest of us get annoyed. I don't need to see...
1: That's Yankee fans, too. Yankee fans are just like that.
0: Knicks more than any, though. Knicks is... And I think because of where they sit. You know, I mean, they're all courtside. You know, I mean, last night you couldn't get a break without seeing Timothy Chalamet or Ben Stiller or John McEnroe or Spike Lee. Now, Spike's the only...
1: McEnroe, by the way, on Sunday was in Roland Garros.
0: Yeah, he was at the game last night, and he did, during the final, talk about the Knicks. I give him... He's been going to games for, like... Yeah. McEnroe and Spike Lee, I'll give probably the most. You may not like Spike Lee. He may annoy you with the outfits for whatever reason. You may have your own problems with him.
1: Huge, huge Prince fan.
0: You can't deny that he's not a gigantic Knick fan. He's been doing this for as long as we can remember. So, I mean, I can't question the man's fandom. But to think that for whatever reason, because it's New York and all the media is in New York, and it's the center of the universe, I get all of those things. That their fans are somewhat more important than the San Antonio fan or the Oklahoma City fan or the whatever fan. That's where the rest of us that are not from your part, and you get it, Seth, and David gets it, but people from New York have always had this attitude.
1: But also, like, the ticket prices for yesterday were just obnoxious. And then the plummet, you know, after the whole thing with Trump yesterday, and then all of a sudden the StubHub, you know, the prices were going down. So people were getting in late. You know, they were buying tickets at the, like, literally the last minute. Just what a mess.
0: It's crazy that you can fly, like, a New York fan can fly to San Antonio and get tickets cheaper for the flight and the tickets than going to a game at MSG. Yeah.
1: Well, that's like my buddy in Toronto who came to Newark to see his Maple Leafs play the Devils because it was cheaper than trying to get a game at wherever their Air Canada Center or whatever they call that place.
0: Right. No, there's no doubt. There's no doubt. Miller and Moulton, sorry we could not bring you Lee Ellis. Some technical issues. I will try my damnedest to fix them during the break because... Well, I really want to have Andrew Brandt done in 10 minutes time to talk some sports law, and some of the things that are going on, not just with the Sorsby case. He's wrote a book as well. Nobody smarter at the business of sports than Andrew Brandt. He's been on the show a million times and always enlightens us on a lot of different items. So we will talk with Andrew Brandt if I can get everything fixed in the next 10 minutes. That's my job. I don't know what yours is, but if you're on your way to work, drive safe. And, you know, if you're working from home, then continue to tune into Miller and Moulton. You can always watch the show, twitch.tv/Miller and Moulton, youtube.com/Miller and Moulton, if you want to watch the show as well. Seth Everett filling in today. Trent will be with us the rest of the week. David expected to be back on Monday. Back to the Sorsby thing. Got a couple of great texts, and I appreciate you texting this stuff. We're talking about Sorsby and the addiction thing and the 25 days or 35 days of rehab or whatever it was. And yes, he'll have to continue on, but to think he's cured is ridiculous. This person said addiction is an everyday battle. Been sober for well over 5 years. However, it took 15 years of trying and truly wanting help to finally understand it's an everyday mental health check-in. It does get easier with time, but never goes away. So I don't think 35 days fixed him if he's truly an addict. Another person texted in, I've been an addiction professional for 26 years. If he has a true addiction, it will never be cured. The brain doesn't work like that. So appreciate your comments, appreciate your insight on a subject that is difficult to talk about because we're not experts and we don't try to.
1: We're not trying to bash the guy.
0: No, I'm bashing
1: the system.
0: He
1: just shouldn't be eligible.
0: I'm bashing the system, not the guy. Yeah. Miller and Moulton. Andrew Brandt coming up on the other side.
1: We'll see.
0: If we can pull it off. If not, I don't know what the hell we're going to do. The Pro Hour, we call it. Thanks for listening. Miller and Moulton. MillerandMoulton.com.
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2: Today, the Lee County School Board will decide whether a Cape Coral High School teacher gets to keep her job. Nuria Acuna is accused of smoking and sharing her vape with students in class at Island Coast High School. The school board will now make a final decision on her termination later today. Plus, the Everblades trail the Kansas City Mavericks 2-0 in the Kelly Cup Finals. The series now shifts to Hertz Arena, where fans say they believe home ice could help this team get back on track. Game 3 is set for tomorrow night at 7:30. And mark your calendars for our next Wink Listens event. It's on Thursday, June 18th at the Doyle Connor Building on US 27 and 9th Street in Moorhaven. Stop by anytime from 3 in the afternoon until 7 in the evening. I'm Maisie Olson for Wink News. 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
3: 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Sheeman and Company, 3-6.
4: All right, so here we are, springtime in Southwest Florida. You know what that really means. It's Everblades time. Back in the playoffs. Look, 58-23 in their last four playoff appearances with three cups in a row. Then they lost to the eventual champs last year. And this year's team, they might be the most talented, deepest team they've had yet with Brad Ralph. Maybe. I mean, he seemed to allude to that earlier. I think it's true. You add that with Cam Johnson in net. I'm going to call my shot right here. We're getting another Kelly Cup.
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2: 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Wembanyama with three, with two. Victor, back to Castle. Got to force it up. Right wing three. Got it! Steph Castle drains a right wing three.
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4: Might have been the biggest shot of the night. That's courtesy of the Spurs Radio Network. 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Meguiar's, celebrating 125 years of keeping cars clean, shiny, and smelling great. Some phone calls here. Poll question for the first hour is what, Dylan?
5: Well, we've got some options, Dan.
4: Okay.
5: For starters, which team do you have more faith in right now? Your Golden Knights or my Knicks, both up 2-1.
4: I'm going to say the Knicks, slightly. This hockey Stanley Cup final, I think, is going 7 games. Probably is going to be tied 3-3, 2 minutes to go in the final period in game 7. I just think they're so evenly matched. I'm going to give the Knicks a little bit of an edge here.
5: All right, yeah, I get that. I feel like there's a little more series-long parity, it feels like, in hockey, maybe.
4: Mm-hmm.
5: Like, you know, going down doesn't necessarily feel... Although that game, that loss for the Knicks, that felt... They're up 2-1 still, but that felt like a shifting tide a little bit.
4: As of 10:50 Eastern time last night, get in for Game 4 was... $13,758. An hour later, the exact same seat, $6,400. 53% drop as of 12:50. So 2 hours later, the same ticket was down 60%. The get-in was $5,500. A couple of phone calls here. Andrew in Washington. Hi, Andrew. What do you have for me?
6: Oh, good morning, Dan, Dennis. Thanks for taking my call. I just think that the Spurs played what they could equate as a perfect game, especially underneath the circumstances of Madison Square Garden and that crowd and just all the hype that went into it. I think they really showed some poise for being a young team. And just down the stretch, they actually controlled the tempo. And that was going to be very important because that's what the Knicks had done throughout this whole time. Like you mentioned, the Knicks had come from behind in many, many games during that 13-game span. And they did it by controlling the tempo and determining how the offensive sets would be run. And the Spurs kind of flipped that script last night. A couple of things that show how young the Spurs are. Victor Wembanyama is only he's the second youngest player to have a 35 assist and five rebound game behind Magic Johnson, who is younger. And then Stephon Castle and Victor were the only two teammates to have 20 plus points in a game and be under 22 years old in the finals. So shows how young they are. Dan, I have one request. Maybe during this podcast snaffle, we can get one podcast just uploaded to another Dan Patrick Show network podcast just so we can have a podcast before everything gets turned out.
4: All right. Dylan, what's the process here? What's the reason? What's the holdup here with the podcast?
5: It's a marketing ploy, Dan. I accidentally merged the podcast with the gambling podcast feed.
4: Mm-hmm.
5: In an attempt to shift it over to a different hosting thing. So it's being worked out by smarter people at the moment, and we should be up and running any day now.
4: Yeah. I don't like the sounds of that.
5: That's all that I'm just relaying the information that I have.
4: Okay.
5: It's going to be a good one though.
4: All righty. PJ in Atlanta. Hi, PJ. What's on your mind today?
7: Landry Komet, whatever his name is, he doesn't need to play 23 minutes and go 1-for-8 and get 5 fouls. That's why they lost. You got to make your free throws. I know they had probably 10 more, but you got to make your free throws. And, you don't need to play that guy that much. That's why they lost.
4: Yeah, but the bench has been playing well. Landry Shamet, you know, they've had contributions here. So I'm okay with that. Although he's the kind of guy that I don't say, hey, keep shooting. I want to know if you're hitting your first couple, and then you can keep shooting. Zach in Knoxville. Hi, Zach.
8: Thank you, Pete. Thanks for taking my call. Just to switch gears a little bit and bring up the Brendan Sorsby saga that's going on. Do you think that the NCAA playoff committee, if they happen to have a season worthy of making it to the CFP, do you think that they would possibly do something to keep them out?
4: I don't know. This is far from over, and I still, and we'll have more on this later, but I still think this comes down to each conference should govern itself. And the fallout from Brendan Sorsby being able to play this upcoming season, I think it's truly an embarrassment for Texas Tech. I think it's an embarrassment, NCAA. Oh, my goodness. More on this coming up a little bit later on. I'm going in the confessional, hour two, right after this. 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
10: 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Twitter handle, the DP Show. Everybody's fired up about Brendan Sorsby, the Texas Tech quarterback, and he will apparently be suspended for the first two games of the upcoming season. And the next time they can have an appeals court hear this, from what I'm told, is February of 2027, which would be after the college football season. Yes, Paulie.
11: How come in college football they never suspend the star player for the last two games of the regular season? Mix it up one time.
10: Christopher Mad Dog Russo, host of Mad Dog Unleashed on Sirius XM Channel 82. And Chris is going to be at Shinnecock next Tuesday, U.S. Open. Oh, look at you on the road. Why weren't you in the garden yesterday doing your show?
12: Because it's impossible. Good morning, Danny.
10: Good morning.
12: It's impossible to get it. Where am I going to do the show from? They're not going to allow Chris Russo in that building. This is not 35 years ago when you and Keith and me and Mike and me were, you know, in Houston, game seven, and here's Pat Riley at 5:05. Or you know, in Chicago with Jordan Memorial Day weekend, doing the show from the court. Here's Mike Fratello, who did the games with Marv at 5:35. I mean, it's so much different now. So to get into the building to do a 3-hour or a 4-hour show when we don't have the rights is next to impossible. Plus, I can't, you know, where am I going to get a credential? The Knicks are not going to give me a credential. I don't follow them on a daily basis. So I will have to, I will try to go tomorrow night because I have my great agent, Mr. Montag, who has owned these tickets forever, and he felt pity on me, and he called me yesterday. He said, listen, Chris, my wife is going to give up, or my girlfriend's going to give up the ticket so you can go. So I will go for game four tomorrow night, which, I, of course, before last night, I thought might be the championship moment like we had in the 70. Now, of course, we maybe have a little series here with the Spurs. But you're right, Dan. Time has changed, you know, for guys like you and me doing this a long, long time. The access is not the same. Let's put it that way. Not the same.
10: I thought the pressure was on the Knicks last night. I said that going into the game because I thought the Spurs were like, okay, we lost the first two. Nobody expect us to win any games. And you go in there and they kind of played that way where the Knicks, I thought, played on like tippy toeing around. It was the atmosphere. I don't know what it was, but I felt that yesterday. And I thought San Antonio was going to win last night.
12: That's an excellent job, Dan. I said yesterday three things trying to make a case for San Antonio that gave them a chance. They had a good finish in game two. Maybe they carry that little momentum over the last 6 minutes down 14. The same thing you just said. I think the Knicks may be a little too amped up. You know, maybe come out a little disjointed because of the hoopla and the fact they can win a championship in New York. And number three, the first two games were really close. Bounce here, bounce there. Brunson got an offensive rebound in the first game. Second game, Wemby made four bad errors, missed two shots, a bad pass and a foul. And, you know, maybe they were due to win a close game. And that's kind of exactly what happened. So you hit it right on the head. I thought the Knicks were probably going to eke out a close game, but I thought the Spurs would be right there. And I don't think the Spurs necessarily are going to win the series. I think the Knicks will win game four. I think the Spurs will win game five. And I don't think it's going to be, I think it's too difficult for the Spurs to come in here next week, game six down 3-2 and win a game. I think if the, once the Knicks get the three and they have a home game, I cannot see them losing in that building under that circumstance. So to me, if the Spurs win tomorrow night, you know, it's a 50-50 series, but I do think the Knicks would have the edge tomorrow night. They play a little better.
10: You've been rough on Wemby here. You're not ready to christen him as the future.
12: He's not Kareem. He's not Kareem, Dan. Let's be honest. He's not Kareem. Yeah, he played well last night. I mean, let's be fair. Played well last night. Makes his free throws. A very good defensive performance. Scored, what did he score? 30-something points. I mean, he played very, very well last night. Got off to a good start. But I do think that people, and you and I do, because we go back long enough, people a little forget Kareem is the game I like to come up with. I mean, how great was Kareem offensively? I know it's a different game. I mean, that hook shot was, the sky hook was unstoppable. He can get it off anytime he wants. Half court, he'd score. I mean, 37 and 16 he averaged in his rookie.

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2: A 9-month blue-green algae alert was lifted on a Collier County lake. The health department gave the all clear after testing for water activities to resume at Lake Avalon, located inside Sugden Regional Park. A 6.1 magnitude earthquake off the coast of Cuba was felt right here in Southwest Florida. This was the strongest earthquake in at least the last 20 years to hit the Gulf region. They're rare, with the last one happening in this area in 2023. And from earthquakes to breaking news, make sure you have the Wink News app downloaded. We sent an alert right after that earthquake struck yesterday. To stay in the know on what's happening in your neighborhood and get all the updates on the big breaking stories, you can download the Wink News app for free in the Apple app and Google Play stores. I'm Claire Gall with Wink News. 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
1: 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Mad Dog was talking about Jalen Brunson, the number of shots so far through three games, he's taken 81 shots. By comparison, Karl Anthony Towns has taken 37. Also, Jalen Brunson is averaging 27 shots per game in the finals. That's the most in the finals since LeBron averaged just under 33 shots per game in 2015.

0: Brought to you by Panini America. We'll have more on the Brendan Sorsby ruling coming up at the top of next hour. Cody in Texas. Hi, Cody. What do you have for me?
1: Hey, Dan. Good morning. I was just happy a game was played last night. You watched the ESPN coverage. It seemed just like a championship parade.
0: Yeah.
1: I'm surprised Todd missed the headline, especially with the movie coming out this Friday. I would have thought the headline today read Disclosure Day. Wimby lands in New York. And, out here in West Texas, man, the Sorsby stuff is crazy. Tech fans, I think you heard that caller earlier. You know, they're really defensive, really pumping up their chest. You know, it's them versus the world. But I do think, it's going to get a lot crazier as this saga, unrolls.
0: Thank you, Cody. What's the movie Disclosure? Is that coming up?
2: Yeah, it's some kind of sci-fi movie. Kind of space thing where they're taking over people in some way, shape, or form.
0: Yeah, Paulie.
3: Disclosure Day with Emily Blunt.
0: Oh.
3: Coming out this weekend.
0: Oh, okay.
3: Our buddy Wyatt Russell is also in.
0: Okay.
3: The cast.
0: So Emily Blunt, married to John Krasinski?
3: It's directed by Steven Spielberg and the music by John Williams.
0: Oh.
3: Wow.
0: Okay.
3: Heavy hitters.
0: Heavy hitters. Yes, Dylan.
4: Emily Blunt's the one who had the cameo in Devil Wears Prada, right?
2: I was waiting for that.
0: Yeah, according to Todd.
2: She was like an extra.
0: She
2: walked by in one scene and not even sure if it was her.
0: You pretended to watch
2: what a fraud
0: the original Devil Wears Prada.
2: Yeah, you guys caught me.
0: Yes. You don't watch anything. You don't stream
2: anything.
0: If it's on ABC, NBC, CBS, that's when you watch.
2: I don't like having to go to HDMI and go to these different remotes, and I got to do this and stand on my head and find all these things, and I want to go back to what I was watching.
0: You're not going to HDMI.
2: Whatever.
0: Know what that is.
2: I've called my wife many times embarrassingly while she was out of that, saying, which remote do I use? What button do I press? What do I have to do here?
0: I think she's caught you in some embarrassing situations as well.
2: That's bad.
0: Yes, Paul.
3: First of all, HDMI is a cable you put in the back of your TV.
2: I often press a button and I get HDMI 3, and I'm like, well, now how does that get me to the hockey game?
3: Secondly, Todd, unlike most bros who are embarrassed to admit they've seen The Devil Wears Prada, you didn't see it and say that you did.
2: I am a rare bird that way. I should have just said, I don't know what you're talking about. Is that a movie? What is Devil Wears Prada?
0: Yes, Dylan.
4: That is, Todd talking about the remotes thing. Have you ever gone to someone's house and they do have, like, six remotes?
0: Yeah.
4: And you're like, I'm never figuring out how to turn this thing on.
0: Yes. I've had, like, an Airbnb or rental property. And it's like when somebody gives you directions to their home. Oh, it's really simple. You just go here, and then you're there, and then you go here, and then you do that little loop around, and then you're right there. And it's not simple. Or when somebody says, oh, and the TV, yeah, you just, you hit that one button and then you'll go over here to the TV and then you go satellite and then you're good. Yes, Dylan.
4: Yeah, that's funny when someone actually still asks you for directions in person. I'm like, I haven't not used my phone to get somewhere in about 9 years.
0: Also, if you ask a foodie for directions, it'll be, okay, there'll be a Wendy's on the right-hand side. You're going to come up and then there'll be a Shake Shack and then you take a right. Now, there's McDonald's. Keep going past that one, and then there'll be another one up there, and then you turn left at Starbucks, and then I'm up on a block up.
4: Those are fat guy directions.
0: That's, I was saying a foodie.
4: Oh, you're being very diplomatic.
0: A foodie. Yes, Martin.
5: Back in the day, the gas station attendant used to be basically the MapQuest guy.
0: Yes.
5: Like, hey, if you go here, you take a left here, you go here, you go over the railroad tracks, you've gone too far.
0: And I'm a guy who stops to ask for directions.
3: Still?
0: Well, if I get lost, or this is confusing. Sometimes when you have directions on your phone, and you're like, wait a minute, they're taking me all the way over there, and I can just go right there? But I have asked for directions. Yes. I'm that guy. Yes, Todd.
2: The worst thing is that when you pull over, I was in a snowstorm once, and I had whatever map I had, and not only was I not on the right page, I went so far away from where I had to get off the exit, he took me back 4 pages in the book to where I needed to go. It was a total disaster.
0: My wife loves those Rand McNally maps. She gives those to the kids for Christmas. She loves it. Because we were driving recently, and she said, oh, don't use your phone. Let me use the map. We got lost. We got lost. Brendan Sorsby. Big story. Have more on that coming up in 10 minutes. Who is in the confessional? Dylan is. More phone calls coming up. Final hour on this Tuesday. Todd, the Minister of Humor. Dylan, Marv, all of yours truly. Final hour right after this. 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
1: An investigation is underway in Lee County after a three-vehicle crash left one person dead. Troopers say a 67-year-old Naples woman was turning onto U.S. 41 yesterday when a pickup truck broadsided her van. Moments later, a third vehicle slammed into the wreckage. The woman died at the scene. Two other drivers were treated for injuries. A magnitude 6.1 earthquake struck approximately 65 miles off the coast of Cuba yesterday afternoon. Wink News received reports of shaking from several communities throughout Southwest Florida, though no significant impacts or damage was immediately reported. Our next Wink Listens event is on Thursday, June 18th at the Doyle Connor Building on U.S. 27 and 9th Street in Moorhaven. Stop by anytime from 3 to 7 p.m. Amanda Hall, Wink News. 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
3: All right, so here we are, springtime in Southwest Florida. You know what that really means. It's Everblades time. Back in the playoffs. Look, they're 58-23 in their last 4 playoff appearances with 3 cups in a row. Then they lost to the eventual champs last year. And this year's team, they might be the most talented, deepest team they've had yet with Brad Ralph. Maybe. I mean, he seemed to allude to that earlier. I think it's true. You add that with Cam Johnson in net. I'm going to call my shot right here. We're getting another Kelly Cup.
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6: 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Or the most negative people in the entire world. I'm neither. I'm always cautiously optimistic. I'm not sky is falling. I'm not sky is the limit. My take is sunny day, blue skies. There's some clouds over there and about 30% chance to rain. So Saturday, 2 minutes in, we give up a really ugly goal to Germany. Germany, seventh best odds to win the World Cup. They're better than us. And it was a bad goal. 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And it was 2 minutes in and we fell behind. And it was tentative goalkeeping. But here's the thing. For the rest of the game, we went toe-to-toe after the first 2 minutes.
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8: All right, so here we are, springtime. It's Southwest Florida. You know what that really means. It's Everblades time. Back in the playoffs. Look, 58-23 in their last four playoff appearances with three cups in a row. Then they lost to the eventual champs last year. And this year's team, they might be the most talented, deepest team they've had yet with Brad Ralph. Maybe. I mean, he seemed to allude to that earlier. I think it's true. You know, add that with Cam Johnson in net. I'm going to call my shot right here. We're getting another Kelly Cup.
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23: All right, Colin, let's start with Team USA at the World Cup. Got some very positive news regarding Chris Richards, a standout defender. He got hurt in mid-May playing for Crystal Palace. But he was a full participant at yesterday's practice. It was only a 45-minute one. But Richards appears to be cutting, moving well, no discomfort. Here's former USA manager Greg Berhalter talking about Richards and his impact.
24: Chris Richards is absolutely key to what we're doing. And I'd love to see him get healed up and be able to play in the first game. Regardless of Bob, if he's out 26 days, he's on the field if he's fit, in my opinion.
23: Yeah, he's a central defender. He'll play in the middle.
25: Yep.
23: And listen, with him on the back line, they're formidable. They're huge. A lot of talent. I'm not going to bang on Tim Ream. I know he's a captain, but
6: hey, listen,
23: the guy's 37.
6: We're healthy. We have a majority of our players either entering or in their prime, which has always been key to the World Cup. You see teams that get old. You see teams like us at the World Cup last year. We're a World Cup away. There's probably 7 or 8 of our players are entering or right, like Pulisic, right, Weston McKennie, starting to get right in the heart of their prime.
23: Okay, I don't know if Richards will start against Paraguay, but he certainly could come on as a sub. Huge value. Colin, I did check the weather. It's going to be warm out here Friday. Heat could be a factor in that game. I know it's at SoFi, which is indoors, but it's not really indoors. You know the stadium well. Listen, I'm riding with the USA pick, obviously. It's tough for me to contain the excitement. I'm getting texts, in the area out here in LA. A lot of people are trying to go to the game. Who's going to the game? Let's meet up. People are getting their outfits ready. It's going to be a vibe. Listen, this is only every 4 years. Get excited, man. Chris Richards, we need you, bud.
25: Yep.
23: We need you on the back line, for sure. All right, Colin, let's go back to the NFL because, hey, besides the Bears, we got to talk about your Giants. You've never loved a team with a 7.5 win total like you have about the Giants. Anyways, Brian Burns, the edge rusher, talked this week about the excitement in the building. It's palpable. Jackson Dart, John Harbaugh, feel the excitement. Here's Brian Burns.
26: Everybody is excited right now. Every other team is excited. Everybody's 0-0. They're seeing the pieces they have, flying through OTAs. But I'd be lying to say that if I didn't feel like this was a little different. I was a little excited, and, I expect highly of this team. I'd be lying if I didn't say that. But at the end of the day, like I said, you got to prove it. It ain't just about being happy and optimistic. You got to get on the field, and you got to prove it against another team and, impose your will on them. So.
6: He's a great player.
23: He's a very good player. Okay, very good. Let's slow down on the G-men, okay? 7.5 is the win total. Colin's been beating the drum for this since Harbaugh was hired, I think. Colin, I do have some bad news for you. We got a graphic. Since 2017, futility, thy name is New York Giants. 10 win seasons since 2017.

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2: A Cape Coral mom missing for 6 years. Tonight on Wink News, we show you never-before-seen evidence in the case of Lauren DiMolo. A former teacher at Lemuel Teal Middle School is due in court at this hour. Jonathan Hernandez is accused of sexually assaulting a 13-year-old student on campus. In a prior hearing, a judge ordered Hernandez not to have contact with the student or go any place where children might be present. A local bank is collecting donations for children in need. 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I'm Lois Tomey. Wink News. 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

0: title. They were the favorite in this year as a young team. Next 10 years, San Antonio will be favored every year to win the championship. The whole league's an underdog to it.
1: This feels like the Michael Jordan nonsense.
2: Well, hey, the media said Clyde Drexler was as good as me.
1: Nobody said that, bro. You're making stuff up. Like, I don't know. Whatever, Presti, go off. You ain't going back to the finals anytime soon anyway.
0: All right.
1: Sorry.
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10: Ave Maria in Collier County could expand by thousands of homes. How county commissioners could make that happen tonight on Wink News. A man on his way to court for burglary is in trouble again for burglary. Cape Coral police say 33-year-old Devin Turner tried to break into an RV yesterday. His excuse? He needed clothes to wear to his court hearing. Officers say they also found meth on him. Turner is now back in jail. The Everblades trail the Kansas City Mavericks 2-0 in the Kelly Cup Finals. The series now shifts to Hertz Arena, where fans say they believe home ice could help the team get back on track. Game 3 is set for tomorrow night at 7:30. I'm Lois Tomey. Wink News. First, fair, everywhere.
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0: So I saw this where Jerry Stackhouse, the former Warriors assistant, said yesterday, Kawhi or LeBron is who the Warriors should go after. Get LeBron or Kawhi. I don't think it's close. I would, generally speaking, LeBron's better, more available. I think he elevates teammates. He's normal. He's more consistent as a player. That's not even close to me. The Warriors are not a championship team, obviously. They are a team trying to maximize the timeline of Steph Curry. They're not a championship team. So I've said this before. If you add LeBron and the rookie out of Michigan, 7'3 Spaniard Adai Mara, I think you have a real squad, not a championship squad, but maybe a fourth seed in the West squad. This is why when I watch, I mean, as good as Jalen Brunson is, he doesn't change the way I think of the NBA. I don't think, oh, you got to draft people to stop him. I look at Adai Mara and Giannis, and I think they're the big winners on Wemby beating Oklahoma City. The big winners are Yana, because you look at Chet Holmgren, humbled. Rudy Gobert played off the floor. I mean, I think Mara's a little underrated anyway, but has he become a top 6 or 7 pick? I mean, think about this. The Warriors cannot compete with Wemby. Doesn't matter if LeBron and Kawhi played there. You can't compete. That's how good he is. It's almost like when the Giants had Lawrence Taylor. In division, you had to spend money on a left tackle, or it was over. You had to just start your draft annually. Are we good at left tackle? And I feel like that with Wemby. If you're Oklahoma City, all I'm thinking about is we got to re-sign Hartenstein. If we don't, do we have to give our picks up to get Mara? Because if you look at LeBron at 41 has influence. It's on the margins compared to this kid. Wemby is AI in sneakers. He's a total disruptor. Complete disruptor. And I was thinking about this. Detroit couldn't stop Michael Jordan, so they created the Jordan rules. And nobody could stop Shaq, so they started Hack-a-Shaq. Wemby, there's a new rule. You have to have two bigs. And like guys that can play. So New York does, and they can compete. Oklahoma City does, they can compete. With Julius Randle and Rudy Gobert, you've got some size, maybe a Naz Reid, you can compete. You can't compete against this team. Like Miami, Pat Riley, there's rumors they want Giannis. How are you going to compete against Wemby? This is MJ. This is hack-a-shack. Like, I don't know how you compete. So the big story also that kind of exploded yesterday, Brennan Sorsby is a quarterback in college. Texas Tech's got a lot of money. They got a billionaire booster. They went and bought him. And we find out he's been betting college football games. You know, young men, phone, pocket. Try getting your son off his phone. It's hard. And so he did something that is obviously terribly inappropriate. And Big 12 schools and Big 10 schools and Georgia football is like, we're not scheduling these guys because an appellate judge in Lubbock, Texas, a retired judge, came in and said, all right, I'll suspend him two games. And it's like, whoa. Now, college football's had a lot of changes, but the kind of the line of demarcation is players can't bet on games, especially their own team's games for or against their team. So, listen, it is new territory. So was NIL. So was transfer portal. Everybody overreacted to those. I keep hearing how broke every athletic department is, but LSU can pay $40 million for Kiffin staff, $400 million for new facilities, and $35 to $45 million on a roster composition. So in that, Louisiana is not a rich state. So everybody's overreacting to everything. In this instance, the feeling, it's not overreacting by schools saying, what are we supposed to tell our kids? This is the one rule. And the judge, the retired judge, clearly in his decision, considered the fact that college football kind of opens its arm to revenue from gambling companies. So, I mean, could this ruling be overturned? Here's Bruce Feldman earlier.
20: The people we're talking to have not been that optimistic that a court will overturn this. I mean, it's on the docket for like February of 2027. Obviously, the college football season would be long done by the time that would happen. The sense I've gotten from the people I've talked to in the last 24 hours has been that if there was anything going to get in the way of stopping Brennan Sorsby from playing, it would be the pressure from the rest of the Big 12, who is right now apoplectic that this retired judge in Texas granted this injunction.
0: Right, J-Mac, you and I like to bet. What would you do with him? What would you do if you were the Big 10, Big 12 commissioner? What do you do?
1: So he got a two-game suspension, right?
0: Right. That's too light. We know that.
1: I would agree. Here's the problem, Colin. If I were the judge, I'd want to get granular. You made 9,000 bets.
0: Yeah.
1: Were you using a lot of inside information on game plans to bet unders on your own team, bet player prop unders? I haven't seen the 9,000 bets. Some of that stuff has trickled out, but not enough of it. I mean, Colin, if the guy made 1,000 bets on unders on his team because he knew they'd just say, hey, we're just going to run the ball and get out of here with a 49-0 win. If he's doing that, I think that's kind of messed up. But if he's just betting on like, hey, man, I'm addicted to betting. I believe in this team. I'm going to bet on him. I think that's different. I think using the info, I don't love that. I don't see how you could like it.
0: Well, I mean, he's obviously got an addiction issue, which people get addicted to everything.
1: Yeah.
0: I mean,
1: I don't love, like you said, the Georgia coming out and saying, wait, we're not playing these guys. I mean, Georgia has, I think, more arrests than any like big, any SEC school in the last 2 years. Like, let's settle down with the preachiness and the pearl clutching over the gambling stuff with Sorsby. So I don't love that. I think weirdly, you and I are aligned in this, and it's kind of us against the world because everybody believes, oh, just throw him out of a sport. I don't think it's that easy. But again, I need more data and I want a more nuanced discussion than just it's black or white, toss him or let him play.
0: Yeah. I mean, you know, I was told 2 years ago, 3 years ago, the NIL would ruin the sport. Everybody. Like I had friends. I'll never watch college football again. Ratings up. Revenue up. Transfer portal. Outrageous. Ratings up. Revenue up. We tend to overreact to anything. I mean, it could be like AI. A month ago, there were stories. Unemployment rate, 35%. We just had a report. Unemployment went down. It's like, guys, media, be more responsible. Obviously, this is too light a sentence. If I said to you and you found out that he wasn't betting unders on his team, I thought like six games feels like, yeah, you pretty much neutered his chance to be a first round pick. If he plays six games, he can't practice. You kind of neutered his season. But again, there's people that are very dogmatic, and they're not necessarily wrong.
1: Well, didn't he do 30 or 35 days in rehab, something like that? Some addiction facility. I mean, that's a month.
0: I mean, just think about this.
1: Four or five games.
0: Think about this. We have victims in a lot of crimes in America. Violent crime. You are allowed to commit violent crimes as a pro athlete where you're older and more mature, where you can afford therapy. And you're allowed. Pac-Man Jones was arrested over 8 or 9 times. I mean, Alden Smith. And I'm not picking on guys. Like, we've got teams with 60 arrests in the last 25 years.
1: An NFL player, they just announced it within the last couple hours. An offensive lineman on the Rams was arrested. You know, not great. His second time with these allegations. So, like, this stuff is happening a lot. I will say your doom and gloom part really ticks me off, Colin. That the media, we've become like the scare tactics. It's a political playbook. Oh, my gosh. Everything is the end of the world. I'll save you. And you've got all these media guys writing, it's over. College sports is done. The rules are over. Like, listen, everybody thinks, like, oh, I'll save you. Listen, this is lies.
0: Just think about the IOC and all the questions about IOC and the sketchiness. Did the Olympics get canceled? They've been threatening that since Montreal. Think about FIFA and the controversies. This will be the most watched World Cup of all time. Folks, there's more sex. There's more gambling. There's more trouble out there than you know. I think a lot of times in the media, we're naive. There's somebody betting on your favorite college football team today. And my take is, you know, I'm a parent. So my thing is, okay, if you want to ban him from college football, okay, he will get drafted 6th or 7th round. But I think sometimes we all have to take a deep breath in our space.
1: Yeah.
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26: Greetings and salutations, friends. How are you on this terrific Tuesday? 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All right, if you're new, we have our own radio network, a multitude of stations for you to listen on. 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Lots to get to with the NBA. We already have a coach complaining now about officials. I'll get into that. That was an electric crowd at the Garden, no doubt. NHL back at it tonight. We have, you know what? We have a gambling situation with the Stanley Cup tonight I would like to bring up later on. I know I just perked Chris's ears on that. I want to talk more about the Brendan Sorsby thing. I got a new angle on that. We'll have Red Alert at the bottom of the hour where we put people, teams, and situations on blast. We will talk with the Everblades. Season on the brink right now. Must have, must win. Can't lose, all rolled up into one tomorrow night, down 0-2 against Kansas City. Games 3, 4, 5 will be at Hertz Arena. Carson Gusevich will be on the program to discuss, I believe it'll be his second time on the program. So he's officially a friend of the program. So we got that coming up, and we'll have some trivia. And then it's getaway day for Chris for the rest of the week. Rick Church will be in his seat with me for the next 3 days. Chris, how are you?
27: Doing well.
26: Good.
27: Doing well.
26: Good. I see you're being a bit of an antagonistic person today with your...
4: That was a nice way to put it. I thought there was going to be another term following the word antagonistic, also starting with the letter A, but can't say that on air.
26: No.
4: Yeah, I am. I decided to stir the pot a little bit. I woke up this morning. I chose violence when getting dressed this morning. I had the khakis already picked out. Said, okay, we're going to wear the khakis.
26: Yeah.
4: And when I closed my closet door to see the swath of different hats that I own hanging up, I saw the Texas Tech Red Raider hat, and I said, you know what? Today's the day you wear the Red Raider hat.
26: I'm co-hosting with Brandon Sorsby today. All right.
4: He bets more than me.
26: Barely.
4: He does.
26: Barely.
4: He does.
26: By the way, I missed last night. Rare miss. What are you going to do?
4: I won.
26: Good job. The show went 1-1 yesterday. That's good. That is good. All right. Boy, where to start? All right. I'm going to start with the NBA game last night. First of all, wow, electric crowd. You could feel. It's hard to translate from TV. But you could feel that there was that extra buzz pregame at the Garden. Well, that's the wrong Garden. The Garden last night in New York. I thought it was a pretty electric crowd.
4: It was a fantastic scene.
26: Yeah.
4: That's what you hope for.
26: I mean, the dude comes out and nails the national anthem. Everybody's all amped up. You got all the colors and everything going on. It's fantastic.
4: It was a great spectacle.
26: Mm-hmm.
4: Thought the basketball was pretty good as well.
26: It was a pretty good game.
4: Yeah, pretty good.
26: Yeah. Obviously, San Antonio won 115-111. Kind of get themselves back into this. The Spurs did what the Everblades need to do. Just go out and get Game 3.
4: Mm-hmm.
26: Everything will feel a lot more calm.
4: Yeah, yeah.
26: So it was the Knicks first, and then the Knicks still lead the series 2-1. But it was their first loss in 46 days. Their 13 game winning streak is over. Brunson still put up 32 points. OG had 28. By the way, Indiana Hoosier. Wemby, 32, 8, and 6. Back to doing Wemby things. I think on both sides of the ball. We'll have game 4 on Wednesday back at the Garden. Let's front row observations. We had Derek Jeter sitting next to Eli Manning.
4: Who was sitting next to Michael Bloomberg.
26: Yeah, Bloomberg took a hit.
4: Yeah, he did.
26: A player fell into him.
4: Yeah, he did. So in Bloomberg's grandson, I'm assuming?
26: Probably.
4: And Derek Jeter.
26: Yeah.
4: Can you imagine how cool that would be if you were that kid?
26: Very.
4: And you sit down on your courtside seats for the NBA Finals, and life can't get better at that moment.
26: That's pretty good.
4: Until Derek Jeter walks in and says, this is my seat to you, kid.
26: Move over, punk.
4: How cool is that?
26: That's very cool. Now, if you're a kid, now, it'd be bad form for an adult to do this, but if you're a kid, can you get away with an autograph or a selfie? A selfie.
4: I think so.
26: Yeah.
4: I think so. Especially when, you know, your grandpa's sitting right there.
26: Yeah.
4: Former mayor of the city.
26: Yeah.
4: He was former mayor, right?
26: And billionaire. Yeah.
4: Former mayor of the city. I think that they've probably introduced themselves to one another at some point.
26: We're acquainted.
4: Yeah. Yeah.
26: Yet Ben Stiller there as usual.
4: Yeah, all the regs.
26: Even Larry David forking out money for a seat, but he's got more money maybe than anybody.
4: There was a lot of money in the lower bowl of the Garden last night.
26: There was. So it finally happened. I brought this up last week. I hate it because it happens every NBA Finals, and it's usually about Game 3 because it's pivotal. Mike Brown was in the post game. Well, I'll give all the credit to the Spurs, but the free throw shooting was lopsided. And by the way, it wasn't that lopsided. The Spurs 25 of 32, the Knicks 18 of 22. It wasn't like they were shut out.
4: Well, what Mike Brown said is in the second half, I believe the discrepancy was 24 for San Antonio and 8 for the Knicks.
26: Now, can I tell him, in this case, this is what I said last week. A lot of times, this isn't the officiating. This is style of play. Brunson's on the perimeter. Cat shooting jumpers. They don't play inside. They weren't inside at all. Because they can't get inside because there's a giant there.
4: That's what I was going to say is the Knicks are, and this isn't unique to Game 3.
26: Mm-hmm.
4: They've been doing it all series. when Wemby's on the court and they drive, they're not even looking at the hoop.
26: They can't see it.
4: They're hoping somebody crashes, which there's no need if you're a Spurs defender to crash on anything because right. you have the ultimate eraser
26: yeah.
4: waiting in the lane to pick up your teammates slacking.
26: Correct.
4: I agree with you 1,000%. It's more of a stylistic thing than it is an officiating thing.
26: And meanwhile, Fox, Harper, and Castle were just banging the rim yeah. all night. Even Wemby was inside on a couple of plays. You know, he tends to play on the outside. But, yeah, it's style of play. It's not officiating. This isn't Mike Brown. You're not Phil Jackson all of a sudden looking to get a few more calls in game four. You got to change the style of your play if you want more free throws.
4: Which I don't know that the smart thing to do is to change the way you've been playing if you're the Knicks. I think last night, you didn't make enough of the shots late in the game, and it's not as simple as that, but it yeah. is with the Knicks.
26: They still scored 111 points.
4: The Knicks get into these tight games, and they know that they've got the ultimate closer
26: yeah.
4: handling the ball every single time down the court.
26: Yeah.
4: And he even hit some shots in the final 2 minutes of the game last
26: yeah,
4: night.
26: Yeah, it was a close game.
4: The Spurs just made the shots that they had been missing all series.
26: Right.
4: All series long. It was... They're about tied going into the final 2 or 3 minutes of the game. The Knicks would hit their shots. The Spurs would not.
26: Yeah.
4: That's how games 1 and 2 played out. Game 3, it was, I'm not even going to say the Knicks didn't hit their shots.
26: No.
4: The Spurs just hit all of theirs.
26: Yeah. It was a very well played game. And to your point, it was just when it looked like it was sort of kind of getting comfortable for the Spurs, the Knicks were right back in there with a couple of threes and it went down to the wire.
4: Yep.
26: Went down to the wire. Very exciting game.
4: They just showed the clip on NBA Today, the post game. I didn't see this last night. I saw it this morning.
26: I checked out at 00, so I didn't see post game.
4: Lisa Salters
26: yeah.
4: was doing the on-court interview.
26: Oh, I did see that.
4: With Victor Wembanyama. Yeah.
26: Yes.
4: And
26: very short answers.
4: Well, you can't see Lisa Salters in the shot because you just see her arm. Yeah. I'm not joking.
26: No,
4: it is
26: right.
4: stretched all the way above her head like she is the Statue of Liberty.
26: You're right. You're right.
4: And the microphone is barely close enough to Wemby to pick up the audio.
26: In fact, I noticed another social situation with that little interaction. So Wemby would try to bend down a little bit toward the mic, but he's sweating profusely. He's just sweating, and he's trying not to rain on her.
4: Rain sweat on her.
26: Right. He's just sweating all over. So but he was conscientious of it. And then I wasn't listening too closely, but I think the last answer, he just kind of gave a short answer and kind of just walked off. He's kind of done with it. But anyway, yeah. All right. So we got ourselves a series 2-1. Now, Chris, this is in your wheelhouse. I have a question for you. It's a gambling question.
4: Oh, okay.
26: So,
4: goody.
26: Tonight's Stanley Cup final. We have a situation. Carolina Hurricanes, Vegas Golden Knights. Golden Knights up 2-1. This is game 4. 8 o'clock ABC. All right. Have you seen the line on this yet? I'll tell you.
4: Okay.
26: The Sharps have this at 5.5.
4: Goals.
26: Total.
4: Yeah. I saw that.
26: Let me just review for everybody. Game 1, we had 9 goals. Game 2, we had 7. 6 in regulation. Game 3, we had 9 goals, 8 in regulation. What's the message here? What's going on? Why are we 5.5? That seemed really low.
4: So without giving away my pick at the end of the show,
26: right.
4: I don't know why it's that low.
26: Okay. I have a feeling you're going over. That's not my game tonight. But yeah, boy, did that stand out to me today. And but then it makes your radar go up. Like, wait a minute. What's going on here?
4: I've already got it written down.
26: Yeah. So glad to see you saw the same thing and thought, wow, that's weird.
4: Yeah, I didn't understand that one. Not fully.
26: No.
4: A 5.5, 6.5, I think that's where you'd start considering.
26: Yeah.
4: Yeah. Tonight's game, 1-0.
26: On top of that, a question mark at goalie for the Hurricanes. So I would tend to lean higher. Right?
4: One would think.
26: Yeah.
4: One would think.
26: Okay. Well, I'm glad we're on the same page there.
1: Yeah.
26: Maybe we're onto something because, I mean, we are hot as a firecracker on these things.
4: Again, not giving away my play at the end of the show, but we'll that 5.5 total in the cup game tonight, that was odd why it was that low.
26: Yeah.
4: Had me questioning some things.
26: Watch it be like 2-1 or something.
4: Crazy. No, that's what's going to happen. But you play the odds, Craig.
26: Or even here's the worst case scenario, Chris. It's 2-1 in the third. Somebody with a late goal to tie it. 2-2. We're going overtime. OT, and you know you can't win.
4: We're stuck at 5. Yeah. Yeah.
26: Yeah. That's the worst. In fact, I'm going to predict right now that's probably what's going to happen.
4: That is. I don't even like that you said that.
26: I know. Maybe if I said it, it won't happen now that I got it. But everything
4: I got some other baseball plays I could go to.
26: All right. I will be going baseball today. But nevertheless, very, very interesting. All right. So as I alluded to earlier, the Blades tomorrow. Game 3, Hertz Arena, tickets still available. They need you. They need you. And if you're there, they need you to be loud. Let's show these Kansas City Maverick types that, you know, we do hockey here at the highest level. So anyway, what else we got?
4: We got a Blades drop.
26: Oh, we do?
4: This is my first time playing this on air. Let's hear it.
26: What we got?
4: Let's hear it.
26: Okay.
9: I gotta have my cowbell.
26: Nice. That's a Blades drop?
4: I got a Harry Carey drop here, too.
9: Holy cow.
26: Oh, wow. All right, we need to start mixing that in a little bit.
4: I don't like the Harry Carey. We're going to get rid of that one.
26: No, keep it. Keep it and play it when Harry's here on Friday. And but not this Friday. Next Friday when you're back.
9: Gotta have my cowbell.
26: Gotta have it. Martini says, I'll be there cheering very loudly. Absolutely. I know Martini will be. Let's see. Cougar Hunter. It's about time that, apparently Cougar Hunter says everything is loud and clear with the transmitters and towers. I think we'd be good to go for some time.
4: Yeah.
26: But I'm glad you're checking in, Cougar Hunter. I know you haven't been texting as much lately. We missed you. Me bounds. Wemby could take a knee and probably still be taller than Michelle Tafoya.
4: Lisa Salters.
26: Lisa Salters. Yeah.
4: It's not even close.
26: Yeah.
4: Lisa Salters is, I mean, looking at her last night, she's like 5'3".
26: She's 5-something. He's over 7-something. So they should probably do those interviews sitting down on the bench.
4: 5'2".
26: 5'2"?
4: Yeah.
26: And he's 7'4"-ish?
4: He's over 2 feet taller than her.
26: Yeah. They need to get her a boom mic.
4: Oh, my gosh. Would that be hilarious?
26: That would be hilarious.
4: Like, have, like, the lapel mic on her on her top or whatever.
26: She could be hands-free. Hold on to her notes.
4: Well, she wouldn't be hands-free because she'd have... I want her holding the boom mic.
26: No, this is a union gig. Somebody's holding the boom mic. Nick checking in. Hey, Craig, what is today's Indiana Hoosier National Championship? Fun fact, I'm sure Chris is waiting.
4: What a silly text.
26: It's an excellent text. It's sad today when I think of Indiana football. I think of our backup quarterback, Brendan Sorsby, betting. What could he possibly be betting on to win?
4: The alternate line. Ohio State minus 38.5.
26: Yeah. The hook.
4: They're gonna soar by the 27.5.
26: Oh, vomit the ball. I won 2 last night. Something told me that the Spurs weren't going down 3 in a row. Good job, vomit.
4: Good job. Oh, is that what you gave out at the end of the show, vomit?
26: Well, I could double check because I have his text. Spurs plus 1.5.
4: Good job.
26: Michael Calloway checking in. Terrific Tuesday indeed, Craig. I'm enjoying the day off, relaxing on alumni. Good to have you. Stay tuned. We got Red Alert coming up. Vols fan checking in. Good afternoon, gentlemen and listeners listening via the internet in the great state of Alabama. Glad to have you there. So, Vols fan in Alabama. How's that working out?
4: It's a border state.
26: Well, you're bold enough to wear a Texas Tech hat. Would Vols fan be bold enough to wear a orange Vols hat in, I don't know how close he is to Tuscaloosa and or Auburn for that matter?
4: Well, the Auburn-Tennessee thing, I think that there's camaraderie in the sense that they both hate Alabama.
26: Mm-hmm.
4: I think if you're close to Auburn, if you're on the plains, you're probably fine. in that whatever shade of orange that Tennessee orange is. It's it's not quite creamsicle, but it's not real orange either.
26: Right.
4: It's somewhere in the middle. I don't know what to call it, where to land on it.
26: Yeah. It's not burnt.
4: No, it's nowhere near burnt.
26: No.
4: No.
26: Bongo Burt says, ouch, last night hurt, that's for sure. Bongo Burt's a Knicks fan, so.
4: Well, look, Knicks fan, did you think that you were going to win this series in four?
26: Oh, they were chanting Knicks in four for some time.
4: Well, that's a fun chant. I think most Knicks fans don't care how many games they win it in. They just want to be, they want to get four wins before the Spurs get four wins.
26: Yeah, yeah.
4: Now, there's some pressure tomorrow night on the Knicks.
26: Oh, yeah.
4: Because you went into San Antonio, you took care of business there, taking the first two, really flipping the home court advantage in your favor.
26: Yeah.
4: Now, if you lose this on Wednesday night, there's a pucker factor there.
26: Oh,
4: there's a pucker there's up. A real pucker factor there.
26: Totally agree. Let's see here. Roland Thunder says that she needs to use the Price is Right microphone. Now, Chris won't get the reference probably.
4: No, I get the reference, the long skinny.
26: Bob Barker in the day. Now, you know Bob Barker from the golf movie
4: Happy Gilmore.
26: I know him. I actually watched him in his prime as a talk show host when I was 4 years old with Price is Right.
4: Yeah, I don't know if it would be considered his prime, but I watched him.
26: I watched him when he had dark hair.
4: Did he ever?
26: Yeah.
4: Okay.
26: Yeah.
4: Not in my lifetime.
26: When I was a kid at home doing nothing, like too young for school, and the TV was on back in my day when we had three channels and you could bet in the afternoon, and Bob Barker and The Price is Right was on. Yeah.
4: See, even people my age growing up, like, we didn't have the streaming services.
26: Yeah.
4: If you didn't have the premium channels, the HBOs, the Stars, the Cinemax and whatnot.
26: Yeah.
4: You were beholden to what was on the TV.
26: Right.
4: So it was Price is Right. Uh-huh. It was Maury.
26: Oh yeah, Maury Povich.
4: You're not the father.
26: I couldn't watch it, garbage. I just couldn't.
4: Why?
26: It was garbage. You were probably college age when that was prime.
4: Oh, I was younger than that.
26: Oh, were you?
4: I was middle school, high school. Yeah.
26: I don't like conflict. So when people stand up fighting, I don't like it. Now that's, I mean, I'm good with a good sports conflict. A game.
4: Jerry Springer?
26: Again.
4: Come on.
26: Same category. Can't do it. I probably.
4: You ever find the unedited DVDs in your grandfather's secret stash?
26: No. As a matter of fact.
4: Yeah, me neither.
26: As a matter of fact, I'll bet I've watched less than 30 minutes of that aggregate in my life.
4: Really?
26: All I would see were the clips. If it made a news, I can't do it.
4: Guy was a former mayor of Cincinnati.
26: He was.
4: Yeah.
26: Personal friend, probably a Bearcat Dave. Probably.
4: Most likely, if he was worth his salt, he was.
26: Yeah.
4: Is.
26: Yeah.
4: Is, was. Jerry's still with us? Jerry's still with us.
26: Is Jerry Springer still with us?
4: Yeah, Jerry's still with us.
26: I don't know.
4: I'm going to be heartbroken.
26: I think he died.
4: I think he might have, actually, now that I'm talking about it.
26: I think Jerry Springer is gone. I'm gonna Google that fact check.
4: That'll
26: right
4: hurt.
26: There. In fact, we lost him 3 years ago. All right.
4: Know what they say.
26: What do they say?
4: I got nothing right here.
26: Gerald Norman Springer.
4: Norman, huh?
26: Yeah.
4: All right.
26: Yeah.
4: Another big Norm.
26: Big Norm! Haven't heard from Big Norm today. He also is a Knicks fan.
4: Still licking his wounds after last night.
26: Haven't seen Cujo. A lot of these Knicks fans have disappeared today. Hedge says, is Trump going any more games? I don't think so.
4: I think it was a one and done. I saw this morning he is not going to game four.
26: Yeah. Much different crowd for him at a basketball game than, say, a college football game down south. Fair?
4: Yeah.
26: Yeah.
4: I told you that yesterday.
26: Oh, yeah, yeah.
4: It's not his base, if you will.
26: Independent voter.
4: Yeah.
26: Bongo Burt says, listening online at the beach in Maine. Are you up at Kenny Bunkport, Bongo Burt? What's going on?
4: Portland, Maine.
26: Lovely this time of year. What's the temperature? I bet it's a nice, cool, comfortable 74 degrees.
4: Or is it Banger?
26: That is a... maybe he's in Banger.
4: Banger, Maine.
26: I don't know if Banger's on the coast, is it, though? I think it's more in the middle.
4: That's where Julie the Cat Gaffney was from.
26: Oh, really?
4: Backup goalie for Team USA and D2 Mighty Ducks.
26: Nice. Nice. Virgin Texter. I feel like he's been the same age my whole life. I'm 34. Who, Chris?
4: No. Bob Barker.
26: Oh, Bob Barker felt like he was 80 for
4: he'll
26: a while.
4: He'll be the same age forever.
26: Well, he will now.
4: Right, that's what I'm saying.
26: In fact, how old was he when he passed?
4: I'm going to say 92.
26: Wow, he was born in 1923. He was 100. He was 99.
4: Oh, he made. Oh,
26: he was 99. He didn't make it to 100.
4: How short was he?
26: December birthday, died in August.
4: It's just 3 months.
26: You can't hang on to make the big 100.
4: I guess that's a long time when you're old and sickly, I guess.
26: Wow. Man, that's a life. Let's see here. Hall of Famer, Display Seahawks fan. NBC had Let's Make a Deal. CBS had The Price is Right. He's got the daytime TV schedule when we were.
4: I don't ever remember watching Let's Make a Deal. If you were lucky on...
26: How about the Pyramid Show?
4: Million Dollar Pyramid?
26: Yeah, or what was the tic-tac-toe board that had all the... That was probably...
4: Celebrity...
26: I can't remember.
4: Yeah, no, hold on. Somebody it was... The heck was that?
26: Porn Stage. Okay, I won't read that.
4: If you were lucky, if I was lucky growing up, ABC Family, which is now Freeform,
26: yeah,
4: would have Whose Line Is It Anyway?
26: Uh-huh.
4: Marathons some days. That was good.
26: I'm surprised you know this stuff because this feels like 70s, 80s stuff that predates you.
4: So Whose Line Is It Anyway?
26: Oh, Whose Line Is It Anyway? Drew Carey when he hosted?
4: Drew Carey.
26: Yeah.
4: Yep.
26: Yeah.
4: Wayne Brady.
26: Yeah, Wayne Brady. What a talent.
4: Those two older guys?
26: Yeah.
4: You never knew their names. They're hilarious, though.
26: Wayne Brady, for just a second. The guy could sing, dance, act, but never really...
4: Did anything.
26: Did anything except the goofy stuff, game show stuff. Like,
4: yeah.
26: He was born to just do that. Like, he couldn't get a role.
4: Weird.
26: In a movie. He's very talented.
4: Strange.
26: Good at improv?
4: Very good at improv.
26: Like, he'd be a good Saturday Night Live cast member.
4: Sure.
26: Never worked out for him.
4: Never did it.
26: Hall of Famer, Display Seahawks fan. Let's not forget about Morton Downey Jr. Morton Downey would bait you into an argument, then he would get up and scream at you in your face. That was his whole show. When was he going to explode? Square. Grumpy said Square. Hollywood Squares.
4: Hollywood Squares. That was it.
26: That's what I'm thinking. Thank you, Rolling Thunder, for the assist. Appreciate that. What else? Boy, the texts are just coming in with all this daytime. You guys are experts in daytime TV. Does anybody work? Okay, Bongo Bert, it's 82 and sunny just south of Portland, Maine. Not Oregon, Portland, Maine. He's in Portland. All right, thank you. That's a little warmer than I thought it'd be up there in Maine this time of year.
4: Well, it's hot. It's the daytime. It'll dip down.
26: Crisp tonight.
4: Dip down nice into the 60s at night.
26: Yeah.
4: Nothing we're going to see down here for a while.
26: Even when it's sunny, it's hazy, and then it's just cloudy. Like right now, just looking like a ugly sky.
4: Like the really bright, the hot down here has a glare to it.
26: Yeah.
4: Yeah.
26: Yeah.
4: Like you can tell how hot it is by your eyes.
26: Right. All right. It is time for Red Alert. It was his first time in 3 weeks. I didn't forget. It's coming
4: up.
26: Good
4: job.
26: So, yeah, we got Red Alert where we put people, teams, and situations on blast. I still want to have another conversation about this Brendan Sorsby situation and the Big 12 and what everybody's threatening to do. Kind of want to parse that. What's realistic? What's just people just, you know, pounding their chest talking? And where we go from here with the gambling situation. So we got all that. Coming up, we'll have trivia next hour as well. If you want to jump on, phone and or text 239-479-5551. Craig Schiemann and Company on the Fan, Southwest Florida Sports Authority.
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1: Back, what did it play? Just the video of the American flag with the national anthem in the background on trumpets?
0: I remember when TV stations signed off with the national anthem. He said this was back in 1949.
1: Wow.
0: You know what? You know what happened? TV was still kind of new, so maybe you were lucky to have one TV station in a... In, I'll call it your market.
1: Yeah.
0: Wherever you were. Secretary, where did you grow up? I am just curious. All right. I haven't forgotten. Are we ready?
1: We are ready.
0: It is time for Red Alert, where we put people, teams, and situations on.

0: too. Other schools are upset. Nebraska and Georgia have come out and said they will not schedule Texas Tech in any sport because of this. And now we've got a meeting with Big 12 ADs, and there's a vote where they could impose a punishment for Texas Tech if they get 12 yay votes. Yay. That meeting is currently ongoing. Red alert, Texas Tech.
1: All right. Red alert, Texas Tech 2.0. Look, Michigan, Ohio State, Alabama, Georgia, Notre Dame. These are teams that some people just love to hate on. Congratulations, Texas Tech. Overnight, you became enemy number one. Red alert, Texas Tech.
0: Red alert, Golden Tempo. The Kentucky Derby and Belmont Stakes winner could have been a name that echoed in the
1: annals
0: of history, but someone around the horse had the brilliant idea to not let him run in the Preakness last month, taking away his shot at glory, infamy, and some bigger stud fees in the future. Oh, red alert, Golden Tempo.
1: Yeah. I had the red alert on the Golden Tempo trainers and owners. I don't blame the horse. Not his fault. He's going to be off stud.
0: Put your hoof down.
1: Yeah, put your hoof down. I'm running. Red alert, Knicks fans who paid five figures to watch the Knicks lose for the first time since April in Game 3. Red alert, Knicks fans who spent a lot of money.
0: Red alert, Woodless Majors. Huh? Yesterday, 17-year-old Miles Russell from Florida qualified for the U.S. Open in a couple weeks. He birdied the second playoff hole to punch his ticket. And who was on his bag for the qualifiers? Mm-hmm. None other than Charlie Woods. And after his round, Miles would not rule out the possibility of Charlie being on the bag when he tees it up in a couple weeks at Shinnecock for the U.S. Open. We could have another Woods sort of in a major. Red alert, Woodless Majors.
1: I'm against it.
0: How?
1: He's a Woods. He can't be on the bag. You either play or you're not there. That's what if your last name is Woods, that's the deal. Red alert, Brandon Ayuk and the 49ers. Hey, all of you, just shut up and play football. This has been going on for 2 years. We can't figure this out. Just cut him. Whatever. Red alert.
0: Red alert, Detroit. The window's closed. The Tigers are one of the biggest disappointments in the big. Scoobal destination articles are already being written and posted to the internet. The Pistons looked like the fakest number one seed in the history of number one seeds. The Lions finished last in the division last year. And last week, Dylan Larkin formally requested a trade. The Michigan-born kid by way of the University of Michigan is asking to leave the original six team that he grew up rooting for.
1: You hurt me.
0: I don't know what to tell you. These are the facts, Craig. I'm just laying them out for you. Now, let's get Dylan Larkin somewhere where it makes sense for him. Tampa. And we can close the book on this era of Detroit sports. Red alert, Detroit.
1: That's your parting shot before you leave me for 3 days?
0: I got a few more.
1: Hey, red alert, former MLB-er Yadier Molina's private jet. Did you see this?
0: No.
1: It was landing. He wasn't on it yet. And it exploded.
0: Oh, my goodness.
1: And somebody filmed it.
0: A Greg Biffle situation, huh?
1: Except it's on camera.
0: Wow.
1: Right? It's unbelievable. Sadly, the two pilots died. It had some technical problems. Had to circle back. I think it was going to take him from Puerto Rico to somewhere in America. But it crashed because it turned around in the DR and it blew up. It was sad, really bad. Red alert, former MLB-er Yadier Molina's private jet.
0: Red alert, SEC schedule makers.
1: Yes.
0: Saturday, Argentina played a friendly against Honduras at Kyle Field.
1: Sweet.
0: That's the home of Texas A&M football.
1: Gig'em.
0: With that, Lionel Messi has played a game at Kyle Field before the Georgia Bulldogs. They've never been to Kyle Field. A&M, for the record, joined the SEC in 2012, and somehow the Bulldogs have never been to College Station. Red alert, SEC schedule makers.
1: That's crazy. I did not realize that. Red alert, the NFL. Word is the Texas.

0: Texans Jaguars game in London is the not selling tickets. Tickets are available, as they say. London types are saying, look, it just costs too darn much. We've crossed the threshold of supply and demand where we want to buy. You can get rows of 12 at any section of the stadium right now. That's how bad it is. Red Alert NFL.
1: Red Alert, the genius at Texas A&M. Before the previously mentioned Argentina game at Kyle Field, some genius at A&M thought it'd be a good idea to gift Lionel Messi a signed jersey from Marcel Reed. Messi could have any jersey signed by any player in any sport that he desired, and someone thought a signed jersey from the seventh best quarterback in the SEC was a good idea? Red alert to the genius at Texas A&M.
0: Wow. It's unreal.
1: There's no way he kept that jersey.
0: No, he toweled off with it. We had a couple of repeats, so my list is done already.
1: No, I got more.
0: Fire away, Chris.
1: Red alert, Europeans. As teams gear up for the World Cup that starts later this week, teams are getting accustomed to the climate here in North America, and the European body apparently cannot handle the heat. All weekend, Brits were complaining about playing in Tampa on Saturday. Guess what? This isn't even the hottest part of the year for us.
0: No.
1: Come on down here in August and see what you think. And also, don't crap on our football stadiums. They're phenomenal. Red alert, Europeans.
0: But, you know, those people over here, they look like, you know, Wisconsin spring breakers down here. When they get that pinkish hue on their...
1: the flush cheeks.
0: White, squishy flesh. Yeah.
1: Red alert, random U.S. cities. Every team sets up a home base for the World Cup because they're playing in different cities across Canada, America, and Mexico.
0: Right.
1: Here are some of my favorite strange countries staying in weird U.S. cities.
0: Yes.
1: Spain is staying in Chattanooga, Tennessee. Okay. Germany is staying in Winston-Salem, North Carolina.
0: Wow.
1: Algeria is staying in Lawrence, Kansas.
0: Oh.
1: And Brazil is staying in Morristown, New Jersey. Very odd.
0: Do you know, hear where Iran is staying? They were supposed...
1: They're in Kansas City, aren't they?
0: They were supposed to stay in Arizona. They're in Tijuana.
1: Okay. All right. Well, red alert, random U.S. cities.
0: They're laying low.
1: Red alert, Kansas City taxpayers. There was a new jail that was supposed to be built in Kansas City. Supposed to be built by last week, June 1st.
0: Oh, yeah?
1: Apparently, Kansas City is the largest city in the U.S. without a jail.
0: What?
1: I didn't know this. Apparently, the closest jails, there's two of them. They're both about 50 miles away from Kansas City. So they built a new one with all the new people coming into town for the World Cup that starts.
0: Yeah.
1: The $25 million new jail.
0: Yeah.
1: Not going to be ready in time. don't worry. Representatives say that the city still needs a jail, so it will be needed. It'll be used. It's not a waste of money, but it will not be ready for the World Cup. Red alert, Kansas City taxpayers.
0: They figure, look, we've gone so long without a jail. We can do this.
1: And red alert, John Shire. It's been 115 days since the Duke coach falsely claimed that a Stafford got punched in the face by a UNC fan. There's still no shred of video evidence or anything else that there's a drop of truth to that statement. Come out and correct the record so we can all move on from another Duke coach trying to change the story after a loss. Red alert, John Shire.
0: That never gets old. Never. It's going to go on forever, though.
1: Forever.
0: Red alert, this is getting old. Vladimir Putin, you ass clown, stop the war. We're well over 4 years. Let's wrap this thing. Let's wrap them all up. That's what I say. All right, red alert. By the way, that is sponsorable. If you would like your business attached to that every week, would love to have you on board. If you want to jump on, 239-479-5551, phone number and text line. And coming up, I want to get a little bit more into the Brandon Sorsby thing, because as Chris said, like the Big 12 ADs are meeting now. What's their big decision going to be? And how are they going to handle this moving forward? A lot of people are... It was kind of weird because... Nobody really said anything since it came out in March that he was betting on games. And everybody just kind of thought the NCAA process would play out. Nobody was making any public comments about it. And then the NCAA actually does the right thing and made the right decision. Says, no, you can't play. You bet on football. And then a court overturns it. And then everybody and their mother's got a comment about it. Every AD, every coach. It's a travesty. It's the worst thing they've ever seen in football. There's a lot of opinion out there on how to proceed. So I want to talk about that a little bit more as we continue. All right. Craig Sheeman and Company on the Fan, Southwest Florida's Sports Authority.

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1: A data center project in DeSoto County is drawing community interest and community concern. What residents are worried about tonight on Wink News. A man on his way to court for burglary is in trouble again for burglary. Cape Coral police say 33-year-old Devin Turner tried to break into an RV yesterday. His excuse? He needed clothes to wear to his court hearing. Officers say they also found meth on him. Turner is now back in jail. Our next Wink Listens is on Thursday, June 18th at the Doyle Connor Building on US 27 and 9th Street in Moorhaven. Stop by any time from 3 to 7. I'm Lois Tomey. Wink News. First, fair, everywhere.
0: America is the stage for the biggest World Cup ever. 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

0: coming up at the 4 o'clock hour. We will have some trivia. We will also talk with Carson Gusevich of the Everblades. Look, man, season on the brink. Down 0-2 in the Kelly Cup Final Game 3, 4, and 5. We'll be at home here at Hertz Arena. So hopefully a big turnaround.
1: Let's just let's blank them for one period. How about that?
0: Yeah.
1: Let's keep them off the scoreboard to start the game on Wednesday night.
0: Look, the Spurs fell down 0-2 and then had to go on the road. The Blades fell down 0-2 and they got to come home.
1: In theory, you're supposed to be down 0-2.
0: In theory. Yeah. Would have felt better if the
1: games were Look, obviously, it would have felt better games were closer if you even pulled one of them out. But
0: sure.
1: You lose by one, you lose by 20. It doesn't matter.
0: Doesn't matter. Clean slate. Let's go.
1: Only worth a game.
0: Exactly. Hall of Famer Display Seahawks fan with another fun fact. He says most people don't realize that Kansas City, which just says building its first ever jail, has a higher crime rate than Detroit. The fact that it doesn't have a jail is surprising. That is surprising. I get my Kansas City's and Missouri's and all that mixed up. Where was the Chiefs parade when somebody got shot? Was that in Kansas City?
1: Yeah, that was the Kansas part.
0: So, yeah, I'm thinking if your Super Bowl parade is going to have a shooting.
1: You know what? Don't quote me on that one.
0: All right, the general region.
1: Because their new stadium's going to be in Kansas.
0: They're
1: in Missouri.
0: Yeah, they're in Missouri.
1: They're going to be in Kansas.
0: Missouri. Yeah, exactly. Okay. So, we'll start this. I'm going to carry this conversation over.
1: Well, here, real quick, let me get this out.
0: Yeah,
1: This happened at the beginning of the show.
0: Oh.
1: We wasn't able to mention it with everything happening.
0: What'd I miss?
1: Joe Burrow restructured his deal. Created roughly $10 million in cap space for the Bengals. Schefter says that this is in part because of the cash needed for the Dexter Lawrence trade.
0: Oh, okay. Wheeling and dealing.
1: Like, they got the cap space, but I guess Mike Brown needs the money?
0: Yeah.
1: Is that it?
0: I guess. Yeah, because, I mean, we're not... Yeah.
1: He needs the cash.
0: He needs the cash. Cash deal right now. Larrick Jackson, the left tackle of the Rams, has been arrested.
1: Yeah, saw that.
0: Felony domestic violence.
1: Yeah, it's that... Unfortunately, that seems like it's that time of the calendar.
0: June?
1: Pops up a lot.
0: A lot of free time before camp.
1: June and July, that's when you get a lot of these types of stories.
0: I'm going to call my shot right now. There'll be a Georgia Bulldog with a driving incident in the next 24 to 48 hours.
1: Former or current?
0: You know what? Doesn't matter.
1: Okay, so it's just all?
0: Anybody?
1: Well, that's not even really a hot take.
0: Went to Georgia. Well, yeah. it's ice cold.
1: It's like minus 175.
0: It's going to happen.
1: Yeah.
0: It's going to happen. Who else on the Rams was busted for something?
1: Puka Nacua.
0: Well, I know Puka had some stuff going on. And I think, was there another? Who got in trouble last week?
1: No.
0: Somebody got in trouble.
1: That was Josh Jacobs. He was a Packer.
0: It was Josh Jacobs, I'm thinking of. Yeah.
1: Yeah.
0: Okay. All right. Well, good. I mean, not good. But you're right. This time of year is tricky. For a player.
1: Yeah, this is the time of the year that you get these stories popping up, unfortunately.
0: Why can't they just, you know, work out? If you want to go on a little vacation, cool. But they always get in trouble.
1: Yeah. Mm. Not always.
0: Not always.
1: But you do get these stories every offseason.
0: Yeah. Bearcat Dave heard your comment about Joey B. Says, awesome. I guess this is the first time in history that they used up all of their cap space. Oh, they've been shaving a little off the top, put it in the owner's pocket.
1: Well, Mike Brown, notoriously cheap. But there is a floor you have to get to.
0: Yeah, he's hit that.
1: You have
0: rules are rules.
1: You have to.
0: Yeah. All right. I'll tell you what. I'm going to clear the deck. We're going to come back. I want to get into this, more of this Brandon Sorsby stuff.
1: Mm-hmm.
0: Yeah. And just kind of pick your brain. I've been thinking about this like a lot. This story bothers me. I think it bothered a lot of people. And I'm going to get your take on what happens next here, because obviously he's eligible to play, minus the first two games of the season. And just the mayhem going on with the NCAA and the court system and all that stuff. If you want to throw in your opinion or 2 cents worth or 4 cents worth, 239-47-95551. Phone number, text line. We'll do that here leading off the 4 o'clock hour. And at the bottom of the hour, we'll talk some Blades hockey with Carson Gusevich. All that coming up. Craig Sheeman and company here on The Fan, Southwest Florida Sports Authority.
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3: I'm Dan Patrick, and this is Above the Noise. The NCAA has never been shy about its stance on gambling. When it comes to athletes betting on NCAA sports, the rule is simple. Don't do it. At least, that's what the NCAA says. After weeks of deliberation, a judge decided that Brendan Sorsby's injunction would be held up, making the Texas Tech quarterback eligible for the upcoming season, despite reports he gambled on college football games. The organization has spent years warning athletes about the consequences of gambling. But if those consequences can be challenged every time a talented player has enough at stake, what's the point of having anything in writing? College sports already struggles with consistency. Brendan Sorsby's situation may ultimately be the right outcome for him. The bigger question is whether the NCAA rules are actually rules anymore, or simply generic guidelines that are open to interpretation, depending on the caliber of the athlete. I'm Dan Patrick, and this is Above the Noise. 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

0: in the books. Two to go. Rolling you through on a Tuesday afternoon. Just got done with Red Alert. Moving on into the 4 o'clock hour. Talk a little Everblades hockey at the bottom of the hour. Game 3 of the Kelly Cup Final is tomorrow night at Hertz, 7:30. We'll have the game here. Chris, any bulletins on when any are going to be on TV? People always like to ask. I have not heard anything. I know Game 1 was on Prime, and I haven't heard.
1: I have not heard. If anybody's listening over there and you want to shoot me a text, I'm happy to pass it along for you.
0: Okay.
1: But let's see here.
0: Carson Gusevich is coming up at 4:30. We'll talk to him, get his perspective of what's going on and how to turn this thing around. Unfamiliar territory for the Blades. So, tickets are still available out there at Hertz, 7:30 Wednesday and Friday. And if not, well, I'm just going to say necessary. Game 5 Saturday, 7 o'clock.
1: Does not look like it is on Prime.
0: Okay. All right. If you want to jump on, it's 239-479-5551. That is the text and the phone number.
1: Yeah, I'm not seeing anything on Prime.
0: Virgin Texter's giving me a problem on his text line. He's saying blame the Blades start of the series on Craig. He called it way too early. There was a promo running for like 4 weeks of me saying, yeah, I'm going to call my shot. They're going
1: to
0: win it.
1: It's been nice to have the same promo be relevant for 3 weeks now.
0: Yeah. All right, I'm going to stick to my word.
1: That promo is out of rotation for the record.
0: Yeah. So, but that's what he's referring to, and I appreciate him listening. How about that? All right. Tonight, we got Hurricanes and Golden Knights, Stanley Cup Final, Game 4. Numbers at 5.5 total goals. Chris and I opened the show with a little confusion as to why the number was so low.
1: Just wondering aloud.
0: Yeah, wondering aloud.
1: Why 5.5 was the goal total that Vegas landed on?
0: Exactly. Because the two of the three games have been 9 goals. The other one was 7. All right. So, a judge has taken upon his own hands to overrule the NCAA and allow Texas Tech quarterback Brandon Sorsby to play this year. He'll sit out 2 games. That was self-imposed by Sorsby's lawyers to try and sweet-talk somebody into ruling his way. In the meantime, of course, he gambled on games when he was back in Indiana. Overall, like $90,000 worth of betting, at least 40 bets on Indiana games. But this is like 4 years of betting pro and college football, which you can't do. You lose your eligibility if you do. You got caught.
1: We thought.
0: Oh, by the way, this story came out in March. I 1,000% believe that this was leaked from Cincinnati because, as you know, he left Cincinnati high and dry with a contract. They're suing him for the $1 million exit fee, but he said, well, I got $5 million to go play at Texas Tech. I'm sure somebody in Cincinnati leaked this story. Because this goes back to 2022. How did it all of a sudden just come out now? So that's just my theory on that. The NCAA says, no, you can't play. Your college career is over. Texas Tech appealed. The NCAA rejected that appeal on Friday. Yesterday, a judge in Texas, the second judge in this case, the first judge recused himself because he was a Texas Tech grad. This other judge, retired judge, says, no, there would be irreparable harm if this young man isn't allowed to play and earn his $5 million and be a potential first-round draft pick. If we lay down the hammer, he loses the $5 million, then he'll go in the supplemental draft and he'll make nothing. Irreparable harm. I heard somebody else put it, so if you bet once or twice, you get nailed. You bet thousands of times, you got an addiction, and now, you know, because he did go to rehab for an addiction. Now everybody under the sun is talking how upset they are, how this is disgusting, how this broke the cardinal rule of athletics, betting on games that you play in. Or of your team. He actually didn't play in the Indiana games, but I find that hard to believe. I really do. I mean, he was a spot player at Indiana. He can make a bet on a Friday. He didn't know if he's going in the game or not. And then he is in the game. He did start a few games. I find it very hard to believe that he didn't bet on those, but that's beside the point. Since then, Nebraska has said it will no longer schedule Texas Tech in any sport. Georgia says it will not schedule Texas Tech. There are athletic directors in the Big 12 who are meeting now. And they're going to try and come up because they're upset with this. The Big 10 has even said no more games with Texas Tech. So we're going to show Texas Tech. All right, so now I think, I mean, you got even Florida AD, Scott Strickland, says this reminds him of the 1919 Black Sox scandal. I don't know if I would go that far. I mean, it is gambling, but 1919 games were thrown. There's no evidence of that. But other coaches and ADs are disgusted. Coaches are with TCU, Sonny Dykes. Says, how can we trust the outcome of any game? So a lot of people are exercised about this. All right, so Chris, I really want your opinion on this because I've been thinking about this back and forth. Here we are. I've stated where we are up to now. Let me start the conversation this way. So let's say all these schools start dropping Texas Tech. My gut feeling, and I'm trying to sort through this, is they're pointing the gun in the wrong direction. The blame should be on Sorsby, right? Texas Tech did not do the betting. Sorsby did. But here's my question. What is Texas Tech supposed to do right now? Because now if they bench the kid, cut the kid, kick him off of the program, is that what everybody wants?
1: Probably, yeah.
0: All right, but now a judge says it's okay for him to play. Would that open up Texas Tech to a massive lawsuit by him?
1: I don't know. I don't know if you could make a genuine argument in court that you're doing what's best for your program.
0: Yeah.
1: As, you know, and not playing him. The reason people are mad at Texas Tech isn't, like you said, it's nothing that Texas Tech did, but they're the... He plays for Texas Tech.
0: Yeah, yeah.
1: Like that's the reason right there.
0: So they want him to kick him off the team, right? Because the Big 12, they can't, or can they? Can they just not have games with Texas Tech? Would they have a forfeit situation? What do we kick him out of the league just when they just kind of arrived? What do we do here?
1: I don't know, because that's been one point on this that I haven't had clarity on is this AD meeting. Okay, they're going to vote if they're going to punish Texas Tech. Is that a financial punishment? Is that, like, the conference can suspend him?
0: That's what I think is going to happen here. They're going to go, all right, because the two-gamer, that was self-imposed by the source piece lawyers. Yeah. I wonder if they could come back and go, you know what, we're going to suspend you for 12 games.
1: Or whatever the number is, could they suspend him for Big 12 games? We've seen conferences step in and suspend coaches before.
0: Yeah.
1: I don't know if it's ever happened with a player.
0: Right.
1: Like, I'm going back and thinking, like, when Michigan State and Michigan got into the brawl in the tunnel where there were, like, actual charges that were filed. Mm-hmm. I think it was against Michigan State players.
0: Yeah, I think three players actually had to go to court or something.
1: Yeah, I can't remember if the Big Ten punished those players by suspending them or not. But that's the only punishment that I can think of, because you can't remove them from playing football.
0: Yeah.
1: Like, you're going to take their ability to make money on a Saturday afternoon and support the rest of their athletic department. I don't see that working for anyone.
0: Especially with the kind of money we're talking about being spent, poured into the program.
1: So, yeah, I mean, I would think that it will be a suspension for Sorsby.
0: Yeah, that's what I think.
1: On top of the two that he already has.
0: And does that make that okay for everybody else to continue scheduling? I mean,
1: but then at what point, like this is where it's tough to have these conversations now, because before there was always a blueprint. There was always, this team in the past did X, their punishment was Y.
0: Right.
1: Well, now, the punishment, whatever it is, it can't be enforced by anyone. Yeah. Unless the conference, could Texas Tech then sue the conference? I don't know. Yeah. And even if they sue, they'll probably, the way it seems to be going in college athletics is you get that temporary restraining order where you can...
0: Run the clock.
1: Basically, we're going to kick the can down the road so far on this thing that by the time it does get in front of a judge and there's a decision that's made on it, you're off. You're going on to your next chapter. And that's what's going to happen with this Brandon Sorsby thing.
0: It's on the docket for February of 2027.
1: February. So yeah. Great. We'll play the whole season and then...
0: He's off to the NFL.
1: Yeah. We'll figure out what happens with Brandon Sorsby.
0: Whether he plays or not and has an NFL career or not, he's certainly talented enough. I disagree with you a little bit on yesterday's cut. We talked about this a little bit. I would not trust the kid. I would not draft him. Somebody will. But of the 32 GMs in the NFL, I'm sure there's a bunch that wouldn't even touch him under any circumstance because you can't trust him.
1: Yeah, it's also what's your situation? Are you Les Snead? Yeah, you don't need to take a flyer on that.
0: Yeah.
1: If you're, I don't know, who's the GM that's on the hot seat this year? Browns GM, I don't know.
0: Cardinals,
1: whatever, right. Like, okay, well, now you need to find your quarterback. So that type of GM is more inclined to take the risk. Especially if he goes in this, which he's not doing the supplemental now.
0: Right.
1: But before, when I thought the supplemental draft is what was on the table.
0: Right.
1: Throw a third at him. See if it wins.
0: I still remember Art Schleicher at Ohio State, and then he played for the Colts for a while, and then he ended up in jail. it was bad. I don't know. There's so much at stake these days. I wouldn't risk it if I were a GM. But and my feeling is right now, Brandon Sorsby is going to be in the NFL more like a Johnny Manziel flash in the pan than say Ben Roethlisberger with two Super Bowl. I think he's going to be a footnote by the time this is all said and done with minimal success, and then he'll be out. That's my gut feeling right now. I don't see this guy being a 15-year stud in the NFL.
1: I will say if he's able to compartmentalize all of this and go out and have a really good season this fall.
0: Yeah.
1: Like, that's going to show me something about his ability to put off-the-field stuff, keep it off the field, not let it seep and cross the line of scrimmage. Like, that'll teach me something about the kid.
0: Yeah, but I know how I am, and every time I see an interception in the fourth quarter, I'm going to go, huh.
1: Yeah, I get it.
0: People throw interceptions in the fourth quarter. It happens.
1: If you or anyone else has that conclusion, like, I can't argue on his behalf anymore.
0: Yeah.
1: I mean, he's done enough damage. And it's nobody's problem except his own.
0: Mm-hmm. Yeah.
1: Now, answer me this.
0: All right.
1: If in February a judge rules, nope, he shouldn't have been allowed to play, he did all of this and should have been suspended, will that stop future injunctions? Is that the right?
0: It feels like that would give some appeal? Power back to the NCAA, even if the NCAA still exists in February.
1: But here's the thing. It's like the NCAA has lost so many court cases.
0: Yeah.
1: I can't imagine it hitting for them.
0: How did Aguilar lose his case?
1: I don't know. I don't know.
0: He's the only one.
1: He must have found the worst judge in Tennessee that hates the Vols.
0: Yeah. Anti-Jameis Bucks fan says, I don't get it. We got players who do far worse. He lists many of the egregious things that players get. This is not the worst guy in college football right now.
1: Well, okay, so this is where you get into, is it the worst thing that you bet on some games? No. It's not.
0: No.
1: But what, and I don't have the text up in front of me, but just use your imagination. What guy, player X does off the field that gets into the news that puts people's life at risk and all that. That's terrible. Whatever it is, use your imagination.
0: Right.
1: That, and this might be wrong to say, that doesn't affect my view on football.
0: Mm-hmm.
1: What Craig just said, that affects people's watching habits.
0: Mm-hmm.
1: If you watch a game going, I don't know if everything's on the up and up here.
0: Mm-hmm.
1: Whatever it is, NBA officials, quarterbacks on the take in college football, whatever it is, throwing pitches like in baseball, which we had a couple pitchers get popped for that. about 6 months ago.
0: Mm-hmm.
1: Once you start bringing in the integrity of the game, and if people question that, that's when the sport no longer has relevancy.
0: Especially if I pick that game on what you got on a Friday.
1: Look, all the bad things that happen with football players and other sports, like, I get it.
0: Yeah.
1: None of that affects the product on the field.
0: Mm-hmm.
1: And what I think about it and what the viewer thinks about it. And that's where this is different. This is sports. We don't talk about real life stuff over here.
0: Right.
1: Like, this is as serious as we get in terms of a conversation.
0: Mm-hmm.
1: It means nothing in the grand scheme of things, but it means something to us. So, yeah, if your argument is guys do a lot worse, you're not wrong.
0: Yeah.
1: But it's also it doesn't carry any weight in talking about Brandon Sorsby and talking about the NCAA not having a legal leg to stand on anywhere.
0: Yeah.
1: And, I mean, it seems to me, I was listening to Ross Dellinger this morning on Wake Up Barstool.
0: Uh-huh.
1: He goes, look, there are three paths that we can go down now. One, this Protect College Sports Act that was introduced into Congress two weeks ago.
0: Yeah.
1: That gets passed, and legally the NCAA has a leg to stand on.
0: Mm-hmm.
1: And the NCAA can't get sued for every decision that they make.
0: Yeah.
1: That's option one.
0: Yeah.
1: Seems unlikely, but I hope that is how it plays out. Option two, football players become employees, which means they can collectively bargain on behalf of the union, on behalf of all the college football players. There's a CBA that's in place where the players, the schools, the football administration, they all know, you know, you do X, your punishment is Y.
0: Mm-hmm.
1: And then option three is nothing changes and all the coaches and football programs just act in an ethical way.
0: Yeah.
1: Good luck having that play out. We know how that song and dance ends.
0: Yeah.
1: I've been on this for a year now. They need to become employees. And I know the schools don't want to do it, but college athletics doesn't work under the current model.
0: You're right. And by the way, I keep going back to the irony of all this. For once, the NCAA finally made the right decision here.
1: Yeah.
0: and they're just having the rug pulled from under them. Some reaction. Vols fan says, yeah, the Aguilar thing has me perplexed. Yes, Officer Sean, it might not be the worst thing, but it ruins the integrity of the game. Mikey Womp Womp says he bet on himself, his team to win. Isn't that what you want?
1: No, you don't want your players making bets on your team.
0: Yeah. Yeah, because when push comes to shove, yeah, that's not a good situation. The Browns will draft him. That's Tarfin.
1: They got enough quarterbacks.
0: Yeah, yeah. They got, for now. Porn says, Dan Patrick had a guy on today that confirmed IU and Cincinnati knew of the betting.
1: That's not surprising.
0: Yeah. The Dolphins would draft him, according to Beer Pong.
1: I talked about it yesterday. I mean, if he came out in the supplemental and you could get him for a third, I think it's worth a flyer.
0: Yeah. Otis says, the sad thing about this is great sports going on all around, and this dominates the headlines. It does. However, I would point out that I waited till hour number two to get to it.
1: Yeah, that's fair.
0: We took care of business first.
1: Yeah.
0: And this is business. But disgruntled Knowles fan, I think the judge has taken half of the NIL deal from the kid behind closed doors. It was an odd decision for the judge. Southbound, why would anyone give this guy $5 million in name, image, likeness money given what his reputation is?
1: Because he didn't have the reputation.
0: He got the deal first. Then we found out in March or whatever.
1: Yeah. And Texas Tech, go back to their last playoff game.
0: They shut out.
1: 24-0 lost to Oregon, and their quarterback play was offensive.
0: Yeah.
1: To quarterbacks everywhere.
0: Mm-hmm.
1: And Sorsby, for all of his flaws, he's a heck of a quarterback.
0: Yeah. Big Norm says, how come the school didn't just suspend him for the year? Because the school wants him to play.
1: The school wants him to play.
0: They're fighting for him.
1: They're paying him $5 million.
0: Yeah. Exactly.
1: Well, nil is, but.
0: Right. Poor Charlotte Joe, that feeling when you hit, something about hitting every green light on 41. Good, having a good day. Live is fake. Everblades and Knicks both bounce back tomorrow night. Gut feeling.
1: Ooh, okay.
0: Yeah. Yeah. All right. A couple more texts here. Mikey Wompom. Otis said that because Caitlin Clark won a game last night. Hit a game winner last night, finally. Jeez. Blimpy.
1: Come on, guys.
0: Oh, he's ripping out Otis.
1: Like Otis just said, there's great sports. Why are we talking WNBA?
0: Because it's Otis. Otis loves the WNBA.
1: Oh, that's right. Otis, the Dream are at the Sky tonight, 7 o'clock on ESPN.
0: Catch it.
1: That's Atlanta at Chicago.
0: Yeah.
1: Angel Reese going back to her old stomping grounds.
0: There's a storyline for you.
1: Yeah, there you go.
0: Mosquito Man, you could argue the analogy of the NCAA being civil court, where the worst stuff is handled by the criminal court. Let me think that through for a minute. Hey, Herbie Hancock, the judge is probably a Texas Tech fan. Oh, I think there's a strong probability he may be.
1: I think he's a Houston grad. So what I was reading online.
0: Yeah. All right. Well, week three. You know, he's coming back.
1: That's who he's eligible for, yeah.
0: This is the exact reason why the NFL is rigged, because of problems like this. That's from Officer Sean. Rigged?
1: Yeah. The NFL wants the number one media market in the country to have the two worst teams over the last decade. That's not me making up stats. That's according to the records.
0: Otis has responded to the criticism he's taken. I made big money on San Antonio last night, so bleep all of you. Ronnie checking in is now bleep LeBron. Otis and Wig, the last two WNBA fans. Is Wig a WNBA fan?
1: He puts the W in WNBA.
0: Oh.
1: It's for Wig.
0: Of Chris's three options, the first one, the Legislation Act, is actually not a good choice as it is currently written. That's Shawshank. Well, that's why the Big Ten and the SEC don't want it.
1: Shawshank, why? I'm not smart enough to sit here and pick apart legislation. You say it's not a good idea. Why is it not a good idea?
0: I can tell you why Greg Sankey and Tony Petitti don't like it.
1: Well, because it takes power away from the conferences.
0: You stop right there.
1: They're okay. So I understand why those two guys don't like it. Why should I not like it though?
0: Mm.
1: Why should Chris say this is bad?
0: Yeah.
1: Genuine question. I'm not mocking. I'm not talking down or anything like that. Why?
0: Mm-hmm.
1: What specific language written out says this is bad for the college football fan? Which is all I am at the end of the day.
0: Yeah.
1: I just want to see college football back to its glory days. And the on-field product right now, we are in the glory days.
0: Yeah.
1: It's all the hoopla going on outside of the white lines that, gotta be honest, pushing me away a little bit.
0: Mm. I got back-to-back Angel Reese texts. Hall of Famer, displaced Seahawks fan, Angel Reese is going to lead both Atlanta and Chicago in rebounds tonight. And Boston Pops, Angel Reese misses her first shot tonight. Pound the over. Oh, yeah. Oh, that's a Stone Cold lock.
1: You remember that there's that the social media guys last year that went on like a 14-game winning streak doing that.
0: Yeah, it's some money. All right, coming up, we got the Everblades tomorrow night. They're in a spot, but I think they can dig out. They've got the next three games at home at Hertz Arena. They're down 0-2 in the best of seven series for the Kelly Cup Final. Carson Gusevich will be on next. Friend of the program, been on before. We'll get his insight, where his mind is, what he's thinking right now. He's coming up next. Craig Sheeman and company on The Fan, Southwest Florida's Sports Authority.
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0: All right, here we go. On a Tuesday, bottom of the 4 o'clock hour, we always love to talk about our Everblades. Currently in a bit of a jam, down 2-0 in the Kelly Cup final, coming home for the next three. And, of course, game three is tomorrow night. We'll have the game here on the Fan. Carson Gasevich is a friend of the program. He's been on before, one of their excellent players. He's with us right now. Carson, welcome back. How are you today?
14: I'm good. Thanks for having me again. Love this show.
0: Thank you. We love you guys as well. And I mean, hey, unfamiliar territory, right? I mean, I know that had to be a little bit surprising the way this series started. What was your thought while you were going through it in game one and game two?
14: No, for sure. I mean, game one, we definitely got stunned a little bit. And then, we learned some hard lessons last weekend. I think for the long haul, they're going to benefit us. I think we're much more prepared this time around. And luckily, it's a seven-game series. So,
0: yeah.
14: You know, we're prepared and we're still very, very confident in our game.
0: Well, that's good to hear. The Kansas City's had like the best record all season long. And then we always have the question, you know, which conference is stronger? Are they playing weaker teams or stronger teams? Because we know we have some pretty tough teams in the South Division over here. So when you're going through it,

0: yourself too. So, like, you know, it's hard enough to play one team.
1: Sure. And, you know, I know you guys like keep everything positive, and I'm always very interested in the psychology of sports part. What was Brad Ralph like after game one and then again after game two?
0: He was good. I mean, he's pretty much seen it all in the hockey world. So I think he knows exactly kind of how to keep guys into it, keep guys excited, but also, you know, you can't give up. You can't just be like, oh yeah, you know, tough two games. Let's just let them stomp all over us. So he's got us going pretty good. Like I said, he's seen a lot in the hockey world. So we trust him and he trusts us.
1: How did you feel? I'm not looking for an excuse, but how did you feel about the amount of time you had off while Kansas City was finishing up its series? It went a couple games longer. You guys did have a break. I mean, I didn't think it was too long, but how did you feel during the break waiting to see who your opponent was going to be?
0: I mean, we loved it. A break, no matter what anyone says, I always take the rest over the rust in that scenario. But we kind of knew they were going to win. So we assumed they were going to win, just how dominant they were all year. So we've had our eye on them for a while. And, you know, that's no excuse. There's obviously the level of focus that is required to play in games. And sometimes that dips a little bit. But, you know, like you said, the games weren't close. That wasn't the reason we lost. I'll tell you that.
1: Now, you know, I'm watching the NBA Finals last night, and the Spurs got down 2-0, and then they had to go on the road to win one. You guys get to come home to win this game three, hopefully. So there's a bright spot for you.
0: Yeah, it's great. We're so excited. I mean, we know how great our fans are, and we love playing at home. And it's funny you said that. A lot of the guys on our team, myself included, are kind of identifying with the Spurs right now. You know,
1: yeah.
0: It's cool to have them kind of in the same situation as us, and we haven't determined who Wemby is yet. We think it's Cam, but we'll see what happens.
1: You took the question right out of my mouth. I'm like, who's Cam? Who's the tallest guy on the team?
0: Yeah.
1: All right, well, and I expect this crowd to be lit up tomorrow night, no doubt about it, and support you guys. And I got to tell you, I can hear the positivity in your voice. There's nothing downtrodden or anything about it. You get me fired up just talking to you.
0: Oh man! Well, hey, these are the thoughts that I'm telling to myself too. You know, so yeah. You absolutely have to keep a steady mindset, and like we were talking about, it's a 7-game series. So yeah. there's no benefit from getting too high or too low. Just a steady focus is what we're going for right now.
1: Now, what'd you guys do today? You get a break of sweat, rest a little bit? I mean, what'd you do on this day before a game?
0: Yeah, we had a little practice in the morning, and then guys are getting their minds right now. So it's pretty typical day today, you know, just tighten some screws. Obviously, the mindset shifts when you're down 2-0 versus being tied or up 2-0.
1: Yeah.
0: So we know we're desperate. Tomorrow's a must win, and we're prepared to face that.
1: What's tomorrow going to be like for you personally, just waiting all day for that 7:30 puck drop?
0: It's tough. It's probably the hardest part about being an athlete is the late games, but you know, everyone has their routine, so try to stick with that. You know, get your nap in, do all that good stuff, and the time will come eventually.
1: Yeah.
0: We'll be prepared.
1: All right, well, listen, you got a ton of support around here, not only here at the radio station, but throughout all Southwest Florida, and the fans are going to be geeked up for you. And as you know, we wish you nothing but luck, and thanks for coming on today, man, and enjoy talking to you again.
0: Yeah, absolutely, man. I just for any of the fans listening, man, we need your guys' support. We love your support. We have a lot of personal relationships with a lot of you guys, so show up, be loud, and we'll do our best to make you happy.
1: Will do. Carson, thanks again, man. Talk to you later.
0: All right. Take care, guys. See you later.
1: All right. That was Carson Gusevich, friend of the program, but a couple times. He was really more upbeat than I don't know what to expect. I mean, he's been on. He's great before. If it were me, I'd be like tense, but he sounds like his head is in the right place.
2: Mm-hmm.
1: Perfect place. All right. And he called out to you fans who can be there tomorrow. Loud. Loud. Let's scare that Kansas City team. That was good. Enjoy the conversation. Always enjoy talking to the Blades. All right, so game three tomorrow night, 7:30. Tickets are available. Coming up in a minute or two, we're going to give you a chance to win some tickets to go root on Carson and the Blades.

0: So all that in just a few minutes on our Game Day Men's Health Trivia that we do each and every day. 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A couple things that happened on this day in history. It is June 9th. On this day in 1934, Donald Duck made his film debut in The Wise Little Hen. Classic. 1973, Chris, Secretariat won the Belmont, first Triple Crown winner in 25 years, back when, I was about to say when men were men, when horses were horses, yeah. And we raced all three horses.
1: Could you imagine a horse on the plains of Spain after running dozens of miles one day,
0: yeah,
1: waking up the next day and just going, no, I'm not going to run today.
0: No.
1: I don't feel like it. I could hurt a hoof.
0: Yeah.
1: Would have never happened.
0: Never.
1: No. The horse culture needs to be examined in this country.
0: Yeah, you know what?
1: Yeah.
0: The Generation Z, X, whatever, the horses. Getting soft.
1: This is Generation Nay, if you ask me.
0: Nay. Yeah, back in the day, they used to run all three races, man. Let's see. Oh, on this day in 2019. Remember when David Ortiz got shot? In the DR?
1: Yeah, I do. Well, that was today?
0: That was today.
1: All right.
0: Well, not all right, but I mean, he's all right.
1: He's okay. That was a hit gone wrong.
0: Yeah.
1: That was just an accidental.
0: They weren't trying to hit him. He was collateral damage.
1: No, I think they confused him for somebody else or somebody at his table.
0: He's such a unique looking dude. How can you mistake that?
1: That's my thought. Yeah.
0: Yeah.
1: It's one of the most intimidating moments of my life. I turned a corner in Tampa when I was in middle school.
0: Yeah.
1: And there's Big Poppy just walking straight towards me.
0: Really?
1: Taking up the entire hallway.
0: I believe it.
1: Yeah. This big dude in a tight pink polo at the time.
0: Yeah.
1: Yeah. Yeah. Big dude.
0: I had a moment like that. I went to after I moved to LA, I got my first press pass to a Lakers game.
1: Mm.
0: I got there early at Staples. And it was still relatively empty. And I'm talking to some of the broadcasters I know on the sideline there on the floor. And I turn a corner and I'm by myself now. And I turn a corner, I walk up the corner or up the corner concourse opening. Kobe.
1: Yeah.
0: Fully uniformed with the ball, ready to get a second sweat in before tip off. And he nodded. He said, hey, I froze. Oh my God, it's Kobe.
1: Like, you got to break down and play defense right there, right?
0: I know.
1: You got to.
0: I wasn't expecting it. I wasn't expecting it. Happy birthday, Dick Vitale.
1: Yeah.
0: Keep plugging along, Dick Vitale.
1: Still hanging in there.
0: Born in 1939, so that makes him, what, 87?
1: Sounds about right.
0: Battling his fifth round of four different cancers.
1: Yeah.
0: Michael J. Fox, born on this day in 1961, also with his own battles.
1: He was there last night.
0: Was he?
1: Yeah.
0: I didn't see him.
1: I thought I saw him on the sideline.
0: Yeah, maybe he did.
1: Yeah.
0: Johnny Depp, born in 1963. And I threw this one in for you in 1980. Udonis Haslam, Miami Heat.
1: Oh, legend.
0: Yeah.
1: Mr. Heat, if you ask me.
0: Sure, sure.
1: D-Wade ruined that by going and playing for Chicago for a year.
0: Yeah. Nobody died on this history, this day in history.
1: Good.
0: Ever.
1: Good. It's a win for everybody, huh?
0: Oh, my God, Herbie Hancock, are we doing Parkinson's? No. We're not doing that.
1: Movers and Shakers trivia coming up next.
0: Oh, my God, you're all horrible. You're all going to hell.
1: Die's been cast on that one for a long time there, Craig.
0: However, in the theme of Michael J. Fox's birthday, we are going to do Back to the Future trivia. I thought it would be a little more wholesome.
1: No.
0: A little more wholesome. What, you've seen the movies?
1: Uh-uh.
0: What?
1: Never seen them.
0: How is that possible?
1: Like, I know the pressure points, if you will.
0: Hold on. We get on Rick Church for not having seen Top Gun.
1: 87 in the DeLorean, was that it?
0: 85.
1: Okay.
0: Oh, well, the year of the speed.
1: The speedometer.
0: 88.
1: Okay, so I was closer than 85. It's close.
0: Planes, Trains, and Automobiles is bad enough. You haven't seen any of the Back to the Future movies is appalling to me.
1: I'll even agree with you on this one. I understand it's a blind spot in my pool of knowledge.
0: Are the phones blown up yet? I haven't given out the number.
1: No, not yet.
0: All right. Caller 9.
1: Biff, right?
0: Takeon, yes.
1: Yeah. I got some of the references.
0: Takeon Chris in Back to the Future trivia in honor of Michael J. Fox's birthday. You will probably win 3-0.
1: If you don't win.
0: Oh, if you get beat by Chris, it's going to be embarrassing.
1: That'll be a bad day for you.
0: Caller 9, Blades tickets. Game yes. 3, game 4.
1: No.
0: What are we doing? What are we doing?
1: 4 or 5.
0: Oh, we're done with 3?
1: And if you pick 5, that's Saturday night.
0: That's a sketchy proposition.
1: The game doesn't happen, then you just forfeit your prize.
0: Okay.
1: Because that's just the way it works. But not enough time to send you your email and then receive an email and then send you your tickets for tomorrow night's game. So we're going to do Friday night or Saturday night.
0: When they say game 5, if necessary, I feel like it will be necessary.
1: It'll definitely, probably, yeah. Most likely.
0: Yeah.
1: Maybe be necessary.
0: All right. Caller 9 right now, 239-479-5551. Game Day Men's Health Trivia. Michael J. Fox, Back to the Future Trivia against Chris, who hasn't seen the movies. 239-479-5551. 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
4: A Lee County school teacher accused of vaping in front of students and with students in the classroom learns her fate. The story tonight on Wink News. A Naples man is facing DUI manslaughter and vehicular homicide charges after a deadly crash in Estero. FHP says that a 67-year-old Naples woman was killed yesterday afternoon near U.S. 41 in Coconut Road. FHP said 35-year-old Ian Nabbs was driving his pickup at a high rate of speed and hit the woman's vehicle. Troopers say she was thrown out and died at the scene. After that crash, Nabbs' truck hit a third vehicle. A man on his way to court for burglary is in trouble again for burglary. Cape Coral police say 33-year-old Devin Turner tried to break into an RV on his way to his court appearance. I'm Lois Tomey, Wink News, first, fair, everywhere.
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0: 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It is Michael J. Fox's birthday. He was born in 1961, so math is 65? Yeah. That checks out. 65.
1: I wasn't listening. Sorry.
0: Never mind. We're going to do Michael J. Fox Back to the Future trivia. Caller 9 is Chad. Chad, what's up?
12: What's up?
0: How are you, Chad? Are you free and clear for the day? Done working, or what are you doing?
12: Yeah, I'm on the drive home.
0: Okay. All right. Have you seen Back to the Future?
12: I have.
0: That is excellent. We're off to a good start. First one to three correct answers is a winner. You get to go first. Your first question is, how fast does the DeLorean need to go in order for the flux capacitor to work?
12: That would be 88.
0: That is correct.
12: Miles per hour.
0: That is correct, Chad. Good job. Chris, what character did Michael J. Fox play in Back to the Future? What was the character's name? It's going to be really hard if you haven't seen the movie.
1: Jeremy.
0: chance to steal. Chad, what was the name of the Michael J. Fox character?
12: That would be Marty McFly.
0: That is correct. Oh. Chad is taking a dominating 2-0
1: lead. I should have known that.
0: All right, back to Chad for the sweep. What musical instrument does Marty McFly play in the movie?
12: I think it's the drums.
0: Ooh. No, Chris.
12: No, why am I asking Chris?
1: That would be the clarinet.
0: No, he plays a, he plays a guitar in the talent show. Yeah. All right. This is for Chris. What phrase, this is ridiculous. What phrase does Doc Brown often exclaim throughout the trilogy of movies?
1: Fucking Dano.
0: Chad, chance to steal. What phrase does Doc Brown often exclaim throughout the trilogy?
12: I can't remember. Eureka?
0: Oh, close. Great Scott! Great Scott! Back to Chad. What animal does Doc Brown test in the time machine?
12: I think it's his dog.
0: His dog Einstein. That is correct. And Chad is a 3-0 winner. Good job, Chad.
12: Awesome.
0: Thank you for having watched the movie and salvaged this segment. I appreciate you very much.
12: No problem.
0: All right, Chad. Have a great night. Thanks for being part of the company, man.
12: You too. Thanks, guys.
0: All right. Chad's going to the Blades. All right. Should I even?
1: That's fun.
0: Chris, who sang The Power of Love on the movie soundtrack?
1: Poison.
0: Huey Lewis in the News. What Michael Jackson song is playing when Marty enters the Cafe 80s in part two?
1: Dirty Diana.
0: Beat it. What actually powers the DeLorean in Back to the Future 1?
1: Gas.
0: Plutonium. Oh, my gas back up to $4.99 a gallon around here.
1: $3.99.
0: Yeah.
1: Big difference.
0: Yeah, that's big difference. What is Marty's girlfriend's name?
1: Sharon.
0: Jennifer. What brand of pizza does Lorraine bring to the McFly house?
1: In Little Caesars.
0: Pizza Hut. Wow. I'm going to have to start checking with you with a text. Chris! Have you seen this movie? Do you know anything that happened in the mid-80s, early 90s?
1: There were a few I should have gotten.
0: Yeah.
1: The Marty McFly one.
0: McFly! McFly!
1: Yeah, I should have gotten that one. We didn't, though.
0: No.
1: Onward and upward, and we'll be better for it tomorrow.
0: Yeah.
1: Well, not on air, because I'm not here tomorrow.
0: Chris is going... Yeah, you can tell Chris is in getaway mode.
1: Hold on. Chris is not in getaway mode. Chris hasn't seen the movie.
0: Chris...
1: It's really tough to do trivia on a movie you have not seen.
0: Since I'm going to not see you for 5 days, maybe squeeze one in. I don't, you were sitting on the couch just watching movies the other day.
1: I wasn't watching movies. I was watching sports to get prepared. I'm going to Disney too. Not a lot of movie watching in my future.
0: Well, the rest of the week's gonna be a washout.
1: It's supposed to rain?
0: Yeah, heavy rain.
1: In Central Florida or just here?
0: I'm only concerned with Southwest Florida, but... Yeah.
1: We got to look at the Central Florida forecast.
0: I would be done with your roller coastering by 2 in the afternoon.
1: We're at the park for the rope drop.
0: Yeah.
1: We like to get there early.
0: The rope drop, the gates where they let you in?
1: Yeah. And because we stay on Disney property, we get access a little bit earlier.
0: Oh, what time do they open the ropes?
1: Changes day to day. Like if a park opens at 9, they'll let resort guests in 30 minutes, an hour early.
0: Really?
1: Yeah.
0: Why does it change from day to day?
1: Don't know the answer to that question.
0: Like one day it'll be 8:30, next day it'll be 7:30, one day 10 o'clock.
1: We're going to Magic Kingdom Thursday and Sunday. So like I'd imagine Sunday will open a little earlier than Thursday just because it's the weekend.
0: Yeah.
1: But I have no grounds for that assumption.
0: 5 straight days, huh?
1: 4 park days. Yeah.
0: I couldn't take it.
1: It's a lot.
0: I'm good after 1.
1: Well, there are 4 parks there, Craig.
0: I know. We'll hit it next time, kids. Sorry.
1: Not doing Animal Kingdom this year.
0: Oh, yeah?
1: Yeah. The kids don't like it.
0: Wow, what are the differences? So it's been a forever for me. So Animal Kingdom, there's just a bunch of animals running around?
1: Yeah.
0: Like a jungle?
1: Well, but they also, not a jungle, they have like a safari tour that you can go
0: nice
1: on.
0: Nice air-conditioned train ride, you go through the animals? It's
1: not AC'd. You're out in the elements.
0: Oh, really?
1: They've got like a roller coaster there.
0: Oh.
1: Mount Everest.
0: Okay.
1: It's a decent one.
0: All right.
1: I like the shows. Like, I think that the Lion King show there is fantastic.
0: Okay.
1: But the kids don't like it, so...
0: They've outgrown it.
1: Yeah. My only must is we have to do a day at Epcot.
0: Oh, yeah? Because you drink beer all everywhere.
1: My kids hate it.
0: Because of the beer?
1: Yeah, they're like, this is silly. I'm like, well, we're going to three parks for you. We go to one for Dad. We still ride rides there.
0: I think it's fair. Epcot sells rides, yeah.
1: Yeah.
0: Okay.
1: Got to get that Grand Marnier slush from France.
0: Really?
1: Oh, so good.
0: Is that vodka?
1: Grand Marnier.
0: I don't know what that is.
1: It's like a liqueur. Wine.
0: Oh, okay. Okay. I haven't been to Epcot since 1985.
1: Oh, when Full House recorded their episode there, huh?
0: Oh, really?
1: Yeah. Yeah.
0: I was just reading a quote from John Stamos 2 minutes ago. That's so bizarre. Of all people. That we could have done Full House trivia.
1: We could have done Full House trivia.
0: All right, Monday we're doing Full
1: House
0: trivia.
1: Uncle Jesse. Jeez.
0: All right. The text line is killing you. We're going to read every one of them when we come back. Add more. 239-479-5551. It's Craig Sheeman and Company on The Fan, Southwest Florida Sports Authority.
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0: 5 o'clock hour on a terrific Tuesday is getaway hour for Chris. He's gone for the rest of the week. Rick Church will be in here. In fact, Rick will be doing the doubleheader tomorrow, our show, and then running the Everblades game as they look to get back into that series against Kansas City for the Kelly Cup Final, down 2-0. 7:30 puck drop tomorrow night. Again, we'll have the game. No TV, just here on the radio. Carson Gusevich came on last hour, killed it. He was awesome. Fantastic, upbeat, ready to go. And we wish the Blades luck in that. Meanwhile, the Stanley Cup resumes tonight, game 4. Vegas, a 2-1 series lead over Carolina. This is in Vegas, ABC, 8 o'clock tonight. Interesting goal total at 5.5. Seems lowish since the games have had 9, 7, and 9 goals, respectively. Chris and I pondered that a little bit. Of course, the Knicks, what a great atmosphere at Madison Square Garden last night, but it didn't do them any good. Spurs won, 115-111. New York still up 2-1 in that series, game 4 on Wednesday. Wemby was awesome. Jalen Brunson gave it his all, just came up a bit short. Mike Brown complaining about officiating and the free throw disparity, which wasn't that bad. The Spurs outshot him 25 makes versus 18. I argue that Fox, Harper, and Castle go to the rim. Meanwhile, Brunson and Cat do not because Wemby's in the way. It's style of play. It's not officiating. It's ridiculous when these coaches do this. He thinks he's Phil Jackson all of a sudden. Having all that news go on, that really isn't the lead story. The lead story here is that Chris just got crushed in trivia because it's Michael J. Fox's birthday, and we did Back to the Future trivia, which he hasn't seen. And we've done Back to the Future trivia before, but maybe I just forgot the point that he's never seen a movie. Sopranos.
1: Yeah, I was when you said the topic today, I was shaking in my boots.
0: Another shake joke, really? May lightning not strike down. Let's see here. Sopranos checking in. This is the text line. Been out of the loop since the station switched. Good job, Soprano. We've been here since March 1st. But I'm glad you got the new text line. Everything was new. New stations, new text line. I am thrilled to have you, Sopranos. 239-479-5551. Port Charlotte Joe. Laughed out loud when Chris said Jeremy. Just guessing names. Vince and Michael, you're too funny, Chris. I know I wouldn't have done better with these questions than on my Michigan questions. Have a great time at Disney. Oh, yeah. I think Vince struggled on trivia a couple of weeks ago. Hall of Famer, displaced Seahawks fan. Come on, Chris. It's not like Back to the Future is World War II or anything. Well, Chris is a World War II buff.
1: Look, guys, I'm aware I should watch it. It's a gap. It's a gap in my knowledge base, and I gotta do better, and I will do better.
0: Disgruntled Knowles fan said, "Awesome job, Chris." I'm feeling sarcasm in that text.
1: Thank you. No, I'm not.
0: He also says Animal Kingdom is the best, so he will disagree with you on that.
1: No. I like Animal Kingdom. Right. My kids don't.
0: Okay. Traffic Hero says there is a new Soaring Epcot. Is that a typo?
1: Soaring.
0: Oh, Soaring.
1: Yeah. It's a ride at Epcot.
0: Oh.
1: They changed it. It was always soaring around the globe. So yeah. You like fly over the pyramids and then you're flying over the Eiffel Tower.
0: Sure.
1: Well, they changed it for America's 250th to just America.
0: America.
1: So it's soaring over America.
0: Okay.
1: Which that ride makes me sick.
0: Oh, does it? Oh, that's right. You're not very manly when it comes to taking the kids on rides.
1: Your wife doesn't have anything to do with being
0: you throw up.
1: Manly. It's just, I get motion sickness. There's just not a lot I can do.
0: Hey, sorry, hon. I'll just sit here and hold your purse. Go take the kids up on the ride for me.
1: I don't hold her purse. I make her take that with her.
0: She's not allowed to take that on a roller coaster.
1: I sit on the sideline and, you know, maybe grab a Bud Light or something.
0: Kane's greater than Tide. You got to get in even earlier than the rope drop. It will start building up about an hour before.
1: You are correct. Yes, you are correct.
0: Boat Boobies wants to know, why did Chris schedule a Disney trip during World Cup? Excellent question.
1: Yeah. Actually, going to Epcot, maybe I can get some cool World Cup stuff.
0: Maybe.
1: You know, like getting some from Mexico, Canada, England, France, Japan, Norway. Norway's in it.
0: Okay.
1: By the way, Norway, have you seen what the soccer team's doing for like team pictures?
0: No, what are they doing?
1: They've done some excellent ones. So they reenacted the Viking thing. And they all dressed up as Vikings.
0: With the hats and the horns?
1: And took a picture, yep.
0: Skull chant?
1: Fantastic. Woo! No, so they do something else. They do, Finland does the Viking chant. The clap the Vikings stole.
0: Yeah.
1: That is Finland. Norway, they do a row, which is pretty cool. So, like, everybody in their ultra section, they lean forward.
0: Yeah.
1: And then they all, like, row back and they go,
0: Nice.
1: Pretty cool. Yeah.
0: Norway, it's beautiful country.
1: This time of year it is.
0: Yeah.
1: Yeah. The other 10 months.
0: Yeah. A little chilly.
1: Hit or miss, as they like to say.
0: Yeah. Michael Calloway says, have fun at Disney World, Chris. I haven't gone since 2013, he says. It's been a minute.
1: I had a gap in my Disney going career as well.
0: You've gone every year since I've known you.
1: And then my kids were born.
0: That's about when I knew you.
1: They love it.
0: Dr. Husky, I don't think I know anyone at any age who hasn't seen Back to the Future. My sons have seen them all. He's 21.
1: Okay. Well, put me on the list.
0: Like Chris said, he's got a gap in his Americana knowledge. 5 o'clock on a Friday, says Chris, it's not a movie. It's movies plural. Yeah, it's a three-movie trio.
1: There's a gap for me between 1945 and 1990, just a small 45-year gap where I don't really acknowledge much that happened during those 4.5 decades.
0: Witness. Gator Finn just checking in with the company on a fantastic Tuesday, better late than never. Pitiful trivia performance today by its participants. Well, the chat actually did very well. He won 3-0. So there. Clogged up, but Chris was pitiful. Remember, E.O.E. Lewis was one of the judges for that talent show. Yes, he was.
1: What talent show? America's Got Talent?
0: No, it's a talent show where, never mind. Michael J. Fox is playing guitar.
1: Where Marty played guitar.
0: Yeah,
1: that's right. Not the clarinet.
0: Correct.
1: Yeah, I got confused.
0: That was a bad guess by
1: I got
0: you.
1: Confused there.
0: Over Craig's head, would have been a great contestant. I have also never seen Back to the Future. Over Craig's head, Chris.
1: That could have been electric.
0: Woo! Back to the Future trilogy is the greatest trilogy of all time.
1: No, it's not.
0: 3 Minutes of Summer. First of all, Godfather, just the first two, even though the third one sucked, is the best trilogy of all time.
1: I'll go the middle three Star Wars.
0: Well,
1: no, the last three stink.
0: Okay.
1: That's why Kathleen Kennedy is out as the head of Lucasfilms.
0: Oh, really?
1: Yeah.
0: Oh, I didn't know that. I'd call in, but I'm feeling a little shaky at Twin Peaks. All right, but enough of the shaky jokes. Jeez, a lot of people commenting on our interview with Carson Gusevich earlier at 4:30, St. Andrew's Donut guy, who I saw on Sunday. Great interview, Craig. Must win, go Blades. Martini, great to hear, Carson.
1: Can't lose.
0: Officer Sean will be there. Carson, we ain't giving up on the Blades. And let's see here. I don't know what that's about.
1: I want to have Hertz shaken on Wednesday night.
0: Like the earthquake earlier this week?
1: Yeah, let's have our own beast quake.
0: Crack the ice.
1: Just, wow, could you imagine?
0: Oh, that'd be scary.
1: Very.
0: Yeah. Double J says if Chad doesn't have a texture name, he should be Marty McFly. Yeah, I will consider that.
1: Chad McFly.
0: Crazy thing about Back to the Future, according to Sopranos, no one can explain what happened to the second Marty at the end of the first movie. Doc probably sent him to get eaten by dinosaurs.
1: That's a great point. I've thought that many times.
0: This is the first you're hearing of it. Chris, how about one less day at Disney? And do a day for the Back to the Future trilogy. He wants you to watch movies, Carl on the Cape. Look, if it's a rain out and you need to find a movie on TV, it's a good watch for your kids. It's safe. It's family friendly.
1: No.
0: Just just no.
1: What do you want me to do? You want me to lie to everybody and say, okay, I'm going to watch it between now and when we crack the mics on Monday afternoon?
0: No.
1: I'm not a liar. I'm many things. I'm not a liar.
0: Hall of Famer Display Seahawks fan says, I just got off work. How did Chris do on the quiz?
1: It was fine. I held my own.
0: No, he did not. 860, I'm 63, have not seen any of the Back to the Future, and he's a new texter.
1: There you go, 860.
0: What number do we give? What name do we give him? Has never seen, texting for the first time, 863.
1: Never been Back to the Future.
0: Maybe. Port Charlotte Joe, going to Horror Nights again this year in September. I don't know what that is. Oh, is that a Disney
1: Halloween
0: thing?
1: Horror Nights.
0: Oh, yeah. We give tickets away for that, don't we?
1: Maybe they something else. All the parks do those. I don't know what. I think we've done Universal in the past for that.
0: Vols fan says, what movie was it that Rick Church has never seen in my memory?
1: Top Gun.
0: Well, he saw Top Gun, didn't like it, right? But will refuse to see Maverick.
1: I don't think he ever saw the first one.
0: I thought he saw it and didn't like it.
1: Okay.
0: You know, we'll get clarification tomorrow.
1: You know what? Why don't you ask him tomorrow?
0: I'm gonna
1: we could get some clarification on that.
0: At about 3:05 tomorrow, I'm going to come out firing with that question.
1: Not going to open with
0: the Stanley Cup?
1: Knights, Canes, game four?
0: Only if it hits the over 5.5.
1: Guaranteed.
0: Went to Epcot, went around the world and back the same day.
1: Drinking around the world and back?
0: Only have pictures, not memory. Wow. Doesn't have any memories. Doesn't remember it.
1: That's a lot.
0: That's Whataburger. Check again.
1: That's a lot of drinking around the world.
0: I'll give Chris a pass. I'm Back to the Future. The movie is older than him. I have no knowledge of movies from the 60s. That's Smurf Turf backing you up on
1: way
0: that.
1: Way to go, Smurf Turf. That's why we see eye to eye on these things.
0: That's right. Bearcat Dave, Chris... Is tomorrow's Blades game a must-win or can't lose?
1: It's a can't lose.
0: Yeah, because they're still alive even if...
1: Because if you lose it, if you don't win, it's you're still alive.
0: Yeah.
1: But if you lose, you're done.
0: Yeah.
1: Down 3-0.
0: Hall of Famer suggesting that Chad's new username should be Biff Tannen.
2: That was the
1: bully.
2: The bully in the movie. Yeah.
0: Rick needs to see Princess Bride. That's not caller number 9. That's a great movie. I don't think Chris has seen Princess Bride either.
1: Seen cuts from it.
0: Yeah.
1: The poison scene in the forest.
0: Yes.
1: That actor is funny.
0: Inconceivable.
1: Who's that actor?
0: He's dead.
1: Really?
0: Mm-hmm.
1: Oh, I like him.
0: Yeah. Yeah, I love him.
1: He's great. Funny guy.
0: Just died in the last couple of years.
1: Really?
0: Mm-hmm.
1: Man.
0: Can't think of his name. I could look it up.
1: Don't worry about it.
0: All right, I'm all caught. Oh, more text. Let's see. What could Biff call Chris? A butthead. That's the line from the movie. London in a Cape with breaking news. Chrissy has pants on.
1: Nice.
0: Yeah, that's the way we... By the way, how's the trip London going with the... I believe the brother-in-law is in town this week.
1: Wallace Shawn.
0: Is that the actor?
1: Yeah.
0: Yeah.
1: What, Vizzini?
0: When did he pass away? Like in the last 2 years, I think.
1: It says he's still alive?
0: No.
1: Hold on.
0: Bearcat Dave says Rick Church did see Top Gun, said it was cringeworthy. Yeah, that's where I think he's at.
1: Still alive.
0: Really? Oh, I hate to be wrong about that.
1: Still alive.
0: London in the Cape says the trip is going good and his brother-in-law enjoys our show. All right. Good.
1: Yes, still alive.
0: Really? I almost certainly died. Okay.
1: Unless nobody's updated his Wikipedia page.
0: That's hard to believe.
1: That is very tough to believe.
0: I'm going to second source you on that one.
1: Well, you can all you want. I second sourced myself.
0: What did you say his name was? Wallace Shawn?
1: Wallace Shawn.
0: Yeah.
1: Shawn.
0: Yeah.
1: I'd say the second best way to spell Shawn.
0: There's a lot of ways to spell Sean. He spells it different than Officer Sean.
1: Yeah, S-E-A-N, that's my go-to. Then you get S-H-A-W-N. Then you get into your S-H-A-U-Ns.
0: Mm-hmm.
1: Like Deshaun.
0: Yeah.
1: Watson.
0: Mm. Hey, he's still around.
1: Yeah. He is?
0: Yeah, you're correct.
1: Wow.
0: He's 82 years old.
1: It's crazy.
0: That's inconceivable.
1: Crazy.
0: All right. Porn stage. There was nothing on the other night, so me and Mrs. Porn Stage and I watched Birdcage with Robin Williams. Funny movie.
1: Seen that?
0: That was funny.
1: That is good.
0: Filmed there down at Miami. South Beach. Okay, long way home says he just actually appeared on Broadway. Also, second sourcing that he's not dead yet. Quantum Leap says Craig must have been thinking about Ving Rhames. I will tell you this. This Sean actor and Ving Rhames, two very different looking people all the way around. Couldn't confuse those guys. All right. Anything else on your mind? Been a pretty productive day. I'll be handling Wednesday Wisdom tomorrow. So it's going to be even a smarter version.
1: Good one. Good one.
0: Yeah.
1: Yeah, that's nice.
0: Fun fact from Hall of Famer, Wallace Shawn, not only still alive at 82, he's 5'2".
1: Which, yeah, little guy.
0: Which means he's the same height as, who's the reporter at for the NBA?
1: Lisa Salters.
0: Lisa Salters, who's 5'2", and interviews Wemby postgame by reaching the microphone as high up as she can. And still is a little bit short. All right. I think we've covered everything here. Nothing really going on in the NFL news, by the way.
1: Joe Burrow redid his deal.
0: Other than that.
1: I don't know what that means to anybody, but it happened.
0: Yeah. Yeah.
1: And
0: oh, any news out of the Big 12 AD meetings today? Are they going to cancel Brandon Sorsby and Texas Tech?
1: No, nothing. See, right now.
0: I don't think they can do anything unless they come out and the commissioner, Brett Yormark, says they're going to suspend him for the rest of the season. I don't know if that's in his wheelhouse or not. I don't know if that's in his bag of tricks. But everybody's unhappy that the judge overruled the NCAA and said he can play despite the fact that he got caught gambling on games.
1: Meme of the day goes to College Sports Only on Twitter. Right. It is a picture of Brandon Sorsby walking out onto the football field through the tunnel. Mm-hmm. And above him is a sign. Mm-hmm. It doesn't say play like a champion today. Uh-huh. It says play like a degenerate gambler today, and he's smacking the sign. So way to go. At CSO on X on Twitter.
0: Yeah. That's not going to go away. That's going to be a thing all year. By the way, for those that are not watching us online on our YouTube feed, Chris is wearing a Texas Tech hat today.
1: Lean into the hate. That's what I say.
0: How many hats do you pack for a 5-day trip or to Disney?
1: Oh, Craig. So I got two new hats.
0: Yeah?
1: Yeah. Got a new bucket hat.
0: Okay.
1: Broke it in.
0: Oh, nice bucket hat. That'll keep you a nice shade.
1: Yeah, yeah. Broke it in on the golf course on Saturday.
0: It's got a rim of sweat on it now.
1: It does now. Yep.
0: You wash that out?
1: No, I like it. It adds character. But I got a secondary bucket hat, Craig.
0: Uh-huh.
1: It's a wider brim.
0: Yeah. How big is this thing?
1: It's big. Jeez. I'll send you a picture. And I'd say at like 2 and 10 o'clock on the brim.
0: Yeah.
1: Is there are little cutouts and a plastic holder.
0: Jeez.
1: And it's got two solar powered fans.
0: Really?
1: That drop down and you can angle them to blow cool air onto your face. So that's going to be, I'm going to try that at the park. It's a little heavy, so I'm going to see how it does over the wear and tear of like a 10-hour park day at first.
0: You have officially crossed over the threshold where your kids will now make fun of dad as being a nerd.
1: Been there. Been there. Done that. I've seen these dads walking around with these hats in years past, and I'm like, man. They look so dorky, but I bet you they're about 12 degrees cooler than everybody else around them.
0: That's about a skosh away from getting a baseball cap that looks like Goofy with the ear flaps.
1: So I was between this and that, actually. I was between the two, and the fans is what pushed me towards the second bucket hat.
0: You went with the technology.
1: Yeah.
0: Yeah.
1: Yeah, I did.
0: All right. I got to see pictures of this.
1: I had those puppies all charged up.
0: Did you leave them out in the sun all day and get it charged up?
1: No, it's also got a USB feature as well. So you just, if it's cloudy but still hot and muggy,
0: oh, yeah,
1: you can still get a charge on.
0: Way to plan ahead.
1: Which is key when walking around a theme park in the middle of June in Florida.
0: That sun beating down on that cement is just, it's a bit much sometimes.
1: So I'm bringing three hats, and then I'm bringing like a ball cap for dinner.
0: Okay. Got a text from Bongo Bird. Disney World, isn't that where that kid got eaten by an alligator?
1: It is. It is.
0: Are you staying at that resort?
1: No.
0: Because I think I know what he's talking about. Yeah, the big a pond in the middle of one of the
1: hotels. So I'm
0: staying
1: on that lake.
0: Oh, you are?
1: Just not at the Grand Floridian. But they've got, you're not allowed to get in that water anymore.
0: Of course.
1: You know, one kid gets eaten and then everybody's got to change the rules.
0: That's
1: up.
0: Pretty bad. Homie the Clown says, I just got back from Disney, and if you go to Epcot, you got to ride the Guardians of the Galaxy ride. Best ride out there. Disney, Avatar, and Tron 2.
1: What? I've rode it. It's fantastic. I like Tron a little bit more.
0: Yeah.
1: But yeah, it's a very good roller coaster. I quite enjoy it.
0: Is the Guardians of the Galaxy, is it indoors? So you feel like you're flying through space?
1: Yes. Indoors. And so you're in like your cart.
0: Mm-hmm.
1: I think you go too wide in the cart. And the cart spins while you're on the track.
0: Okay.
1: So like,
0: you fly sideways a little bit?
1: You can fly sideways or backwards. Yeah.
0: You got raccoons talking to you and Groot and all that.
1: Yeah, Rocket. Yeah. Rocket the raccoon.
0: Candy Crush, back-to-back tech. Tron is the best ride in the Magic Kingdom, no question. Now, what's the Tron ride?
1: So Tron, it's a roller coaster as well. Yeah. Half indoor, half outdoor.
0: Okay.
1: But instead of your traditional roller coaster seat, like drop down or the carts, it's a cart, but you lean forward and you're on a motorcycle.
0: Oh,
1: which is pretty cool.
0: Okay.
1: Yeah.
0: But you like these, but you get sick when you go on these rides.
1: I can do like one or two of those rides a day, and they've got to be spread out.
0: Okay.
1: But yeah, I can do a couple of them. I get in trouble where like the kids, if like, Space Mountain, the roller coaster in the dark.
0: That's what I'm thinking.
1: If that line is like 20 minutes and they want to like keep doing it over and over and over.
0: Yeah.
1: That's where I'll just say, you guys go. I'll be right here when you get done.
0: Porn Stage says, Craig, not only will Chris's kids make fun of him, there are 3,000 texters who are not dorks.
1: I'll post a picture in my Twitter so everybody can see how cool my new hat is.
0: London in the Cape says, Chris, you ever go sans hat? You frequently will wear a hat.
1: No.
0: I've seen you without one once in a while.
1: No, it's got to be a dress code thing for me to not have a hat.
0: Okay. Can't wait to see Beasley's mugshot after he loses his cool, notwithstanding the new hat. Anti-Chris text again. This is fun. A little bit of an anti-Chris segment. I enjoyed that very much. Keep them coming. 239-479-5551. He will not be here with us for the next 3 days.
1: So. More jealousy about my cool hat.
0: Your dad fan hat. Out of Disney. All right. We'll continue with this. But don't forget what you got. And
1: I'm red hot.
0: I cooled off a skosh yesterday, but I'm not concerned. Still moving forward. Still crushing it. We got all that coming up in just a little bit. Craig Sheeman and Company on the Fan, Southwest Florida Sports Authority.
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11: 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It's gotta be Gavin's.
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0: go. It's Tuesday. It's Friday for Chris. Except no Harry Carey here. He's gone for the next 3 days. Rick Church will be in studio for the next 3 days. Maybe I'll do more trivia of movies he hasn't seen in your absence.
1: So it's double.

0: left Cincinnati, broke a contract for Cincinnati, actually. They sued him for $1 million. Don't know what the status of that is. And went to Texas Tech for $5 million. But then we found out that he gambled on sports when he was at Indiana. I am convinced that somebody at Cincinnati leaked that information because we didn't need, this goes all the way back to 2022, and we didn't find out about it till March of this year. And the NCAA said, guess what? You can't play because that's cardinal rule number one. Can't gamble on sports. You lose your eligibility, you're done. Texas Tech appealed because they want him to play because they want to win a championship. They were a playoff team last year. They're spending as much money as anybody in college football on their roster. The NCAA last Friday said, no, we're going to stand by our decision. And that's it, right? Because the NCAA, that's one of the few things they still do is eligibility. Well, a judge rolls in on Monday and says, no, too much irreparable harm for the kid. He won't be able to earn his $5 million this year of nil. He won't be a first-round draft pick. You're going to destroy this kid's life. He can play. Now, that's backwards, that the NCAA actually did the right thing this time. They never do that. They did the right thing this time, and then a judge overturns it. But now, part of the deal was, as Sorsby and his lawyers were arguing his case, they did tell the judge, hey, look, I mean, we did do something. I went to rehab. I'm sorry. I'll tell you what. We'll sit out the first two games. Two-game suspension. You know, Sherrone Moore style. Self-imposed. Against Christian Abilene. And I believe
1: Oregon State.
0: Two cupcakes on the schedule. He'll be back in time for the game against Houston, which might be the toughest game on their schedule. So there.
1: Unless the Big 12 suspends him.
0: So the Big 12's meeting, the ADs, they may have to come in there and say, look, two games is not enough. We're suspending you for, you're done. We don't want you to play. Now, can he sue his way out of that? And say, look, a judge said I could play.
1: It seems in today's college football world, the conferences actually have some power where the NCAA does not.
0: Yeah. You don't like what the NCAA does? Just take them to court. And one of two things will happen. Well, three things. You could lose. You will probably win. And no matter what happens, it'll get kicked down the can so far down the road that it won't matter because there'll be an emergency stay. You'll be allowed to do whatever you want to do, finish your career, and then it goes to court after you're done playing. Because that's what's going to happen. The decision by the judge has been appealed, and it's on the docket for February of 2027. Well, he's going to be done with his college career then, and getting ready for the NFL draft.
1: Yeah, the national championships January 25th this year. I believe.
0: Yeah. Super late. Purdue Raj from across the hall is the judge with the law degree from Texas Tech. No, he actually stepped down from this case, but this other judge is from Texas. He's from Houston, apparently. But yeah. Yeah. Interesting. Very interesting. Again, the lead that's getting buried here. The NCAA actually made the right decision, according to all of us, unanimously. And when's the last time we said that about the NCAA? Never.
1: Never.
0: But the question I posed earlier, so now everybody's all up in arms about it. Georgia's saying, we're not scheduling Texas Tech anymore in all sports. I don't know how often they schedule Texas Tech. Nebraska, same thing.
1: Probably not a lot.
0: Yeah, it's more of a statement. But you've got athletic directors from the Big 12 who are going, we got to do something. And I'm just wondering what that is.
1: I said it, I think, yesterday. If you're Texas and Texas Tech did all that talking after Sark sort of named Texas Tech and talked about how the Texas twos and threes could win the conference that they're in, Texas Tech said, we'll clear the schedule week one.
0: Yeah.
1: If I were Texas, I'd maybe call them up and call their bluff and say, hey, you still want to do this or do you not because you don't have your $5 million quarterback?
0: No Sorsby.
1: And then I'd go to the podium, say, Joey McGuire's a liar.
0: Yeah.
1: We called him. Mm-hmm. We tried to schedule it for week one. They didn't want any part of it now.
0: Yeah.
1: That they don't have their quarterback. That's what I would do if I were Texas.
0: Now, Texas Tech. They do have a good quarterback, Will Hammond, who blew out his

0: knee in October, and that's why you saw a bad quarterback for Texas Tech in the playoffs last year.
1: What was his name?
0: I can't remember the playoff one, but their starter, Will Hammond. Now, Will Hammond will not be cleared for full football activity until late August.
1: Brennan? Started with a B.
0: Really? I can't remember.
1: Okay, not important.
0: But anyway, Will Hammond's there. I don't know if he's going to be ready for week one or not. It's going to be close. So that's why they got Sorsby, just to make sure that everything was cool. And as of today, they have Sorsby. Well, they won't have Sorsby for the first two games. So I don't know who's playing quarterback for them for the first two games. Pretty interesting situation.
1: I don't think it matters who plays quarterback for them for the first two games.
0: Well, Christian Abilene, for sure. That should be a layup.
1: Oregon State's been pretty terrible.
0: Yeah.
1: Yeah. And like, really bad.
0: Ever since Jonathan Smith left at Aiden Childs.
1: No, not Aiden Childs.
0: Those two were a package deal. They went to Michigan State together. So this is two coaches and about three quarterbacks ago.
1: You know what?
0: What?
1: I was thinking Cam Ward. That was Washington State, not Oregon State.
0: Ah, yeah.
1: Apologies.
0: Cam Ward. Things turned out okay for him?
1: Mm-hmm. Mm-hmm.
0: By the way, how about... I can't think in my head of a single Cam Ward highlight in my brain.
1: From last year?
0: Yeah, I don't...
1: He had a nice touchdown run in week 18.
0: That's pretty specific.
1: All right. Well, you asked for it. I gave it to you. I don't have a lot else in there.
0: I'm impressed, but it took all 18 weeks. Like, he's got to step up this year. We expect a lot out of Cam Ward.
1: That roster was pretty barren last year.
0: Sure.
1: I don't put any of that on Cam.
0: No.
1: You see, Wandell Robinson, former Giants receiver that the Titans signed.
0: Mm-hmm.
1: He's wearing number 4 this year in honor of his friend Rondell Moore.
0: Oh.
1: Who passed away this offseason.
0: Yeah. Beer pong is miniature basketball, says Alabama says they won't play Indiana after the Rose Bowl beating they took.
1: Alabama didn't say that. No.
0: Beer pong says it's a fact.
1: That would mean Indiana would have to go out and schedule somebody in the non-conference part of their schedule, something that university is unwilling to do. So you can try to make your funny little jokes all you want. The joke here is Indiana's schedule. Go look at it. First 6 weeks, I could play quarterback for them. Wouldn't matter.
0: Second 6 weeks, nothing but ranked opponents.
1: It gets better. Yeah.
0: Including Alabama. Oh, well, one exception, as I see Purdue Rogers online. That season finale was a bit of a scrimmage. Raj, I'm rooting for you. I mean, not really, but, you know, Ryan Brown, we'll see what he does at quarterback this year.
1: We need that Big Ten to get a little bit beefier in the middle.
0: We're good.
1: No, we need the Big Ten to get a little beefier in the middle.
0: I like our first 9 teams. We're good. 9 good, 9 bad. How about that? It's balanced. It's fair and balanced.
1: I don't even know what 9 you're talking about.
0: All right, let's see if I can do this off the top of my head.
1: Okay.
0: Indiana.
1: Done.
0: Ohio State.
1: Yeah.
0: Oregon.
1: Oregon, yeah.
0: I think USC.
1: A clear top 3 there.
0: All right. USC, I think, is going to knock on the door. Michigan is a good team. They're a good team. They won 9 games last year with bad quarterback play. They can win 10.
1: Is the quarterback play better this year?
0: No. Gonna have to.
1: I was gonna say. Okay.
0: The defense is elite. All right. So there's 5. Where else am I going here? I like Iowa. I always like Iowa to be in the mix for 8 or 9.
1: I'm not gonna hold Iowa against the Big Ten.
0: Okay. Will you give me Minnesota? They win 8 every year.
1: No.
0: Every year.
1: No.
0: That's 7 right there.
1: Yeah, okay, they win 8 every year, but when was their last big win?
0: Penn State. Oh, they lost that by a point. Never mind. Scratch that.
1: Okay. All right, so you're still at 5. And then you're into your Minnesotas, Nebraskas, Illinois, Washingtons.
0: Oh, I like Washington this year.
1: Penn State.
0: Washington's good. Oh, I didn't even mention Penn State.
1: Well, Washington has a quarterback that doesn't even want to be there.
0: Yeah, but he's there.
1: But he doesn't want to be there.
0: He's there and he's good. Oh, that's all water under the bridge. All right, so there's nine teams. I'm taking Washington to Penn State. There's my nine good programs.
1: And I think Michigan State will force their way into that conversation with...
0: No, they won't.
1: Not this year.
0: Oh, Pat Fitzgerald?
1: Yeah, Pat Fitzgerald will eventually get Michigan State back to, like, the 8-9 win program that they should be.
0: I hope so, because you know what they say? College football is just better when Michigan State, when Sparty's good.
1: And this is my problem, is it's Michigan State, it's Wisconsin, it's Penn State, it's Nebraska. Those four specifically, they all underachieve every single year. That's not fair for me to say. Last year.
0: Yeah. Yeah, Luke Fickell better win some games.
1: A lot easier schedule this year.
0: Much easier. Much easier. I think their win total is 6.5 at Vegas, though.
1: You think we got to hit the over.
0: That makes you bowl eligible. You get seven wins, you're good to go.
1: Five makes you bowl eligible now.
0: Yeah, right.
1: If you're
0: in good academia standing, they'll get you in with five, I think.
1: Yeah, okay. Detroit Mercy won't be eligible for bowl season, but that's it.
0: Yeah, right. Right. Do they even play football?
1: No, I don't think so.
0: Hell of a basketball school. All right, what you got next? That means more winners. Craig Sheeman and company on the Fan, Southwest Florida Sports Authority.
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4: The woman accused of driving the wrong way on I-75, killing a 96-year-old man, was stopped earlier in the evening by a Collier County deputy and released. We have video of that stop. Tonight on Wink News. The Lee County School Board voted unanimously today to terminate Nariah Acuna. She's the teacher who was vaping in her classroom and allowing students to do the same. The school board first petitioned to terminate Acuna in February of 2025 when she tested positive for cocaine. Parents at today's meeting said they do not want this behavior in their child's classroom. Collier County Commissioners today approved expanding the town of Ave Maria by nearly 7,000 homes. Right now, 11,000 homes are approved, and with the new approval, there could be nearly 18,000. There would also be about 1 million additional square feet of non-residential development. I'm Lois Tomey. Wink News. First, fair. Everywhere.

0: this one.
1: 48 countries, 16 cities. One golden dream. The biggest stars.
0: Magical Messi.
1: The biggest games. The biggest moments. The 2026 FIFA World Cup, June 11th on Fox.
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0: speed round. What you got? I actually had a rare miss last night. Took the over 8 runs, Boston Tampa. It was 3-1.
1: Oh, no.
0: No good. 28-9, still single digits in the loss column for baseball. Here we are on June 9th. Pretty impressive by me. Going back to baseball, Dodgers, Pirates, Skeens on the hill.
2: I knew it.
0: First 5 under 4. Give it to me. Boom. You're up, Chris.
1: F5, you 4. All right, winner last night. Look to go for the perfect week tonight. I've been bouncing around it all day. It might be a sucker play. I don't care. Vegas, Carolina tonight. Game 4, Stanley Cup Final. The total is 5.5. Yeah. Let's go over the 5.5.
0: I like it. Vomit the Bull agrees with you. That's his pick tonight.
1: Yeah. It almost seems too easy, Craig.
0: Yeah, and he's 12 games above 500, by the way. So there, you got that going for you.
1: I'm 8.
0: Okay. All right, Chris, have a good trip, man.
1: Thank you.
0: And I will talk to you Monday. Rick Church will be in your place tomorrow.
1: Sounds good. Tell him to text me if he needs anything.
0: All right, we'll make sure and bother you. That'll be good. All right, how are we doing? Is that it?
1: 10 seconds.
0: All right. For departing Chris Beasley for the rest of the week, I'm Craig Sheeman. Kudos to me. I'm not a system guy. I am the system. Have a great night. Talk to you tomorrow. God bless America and Southwest Florida.
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15: Pitch, swing, and a ground ball base hit up the middle. Richie Palacios gets the wave home. Throw to the plate by Kwan is cut off. And Ryan Vallade strikes again.
14: Welcome to the 2026 Tampa Bay Rays pregame show, brought to you by Central Florida Behavioral Health Network.

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2: From Tropicana Field in downtown St. Petersburg, Florida, this is the Rays Radio pregame show. And hello again, everyone. My name is Chris Adams-Wall. Cody Haynes is back at our network studios, and your Tampa Bay Rays are still at home getting ready for game two of this three-game series against the Boston Red Sox, a team that Tampa Bay took care of last night by a 3-1 score. And so with a win this evening, the Rays would win yet another series here at home, though it has been a little bit, in fact, since the Angels series that the Rays have won a series here at Tropicana Field, and they will go with Nick Martinez on the mound tonight. Martinez has been brilliant so far in his first year as a Ray. He's right-handed. He's 5-2 with a 2.29 ERA, and he will go up against Boston Red Sox lefty Peyton Tolley. Tolley is 3-2 with an ERA of 2.28, so just 1 point lower than Nick Martinez's ERA, and Martinez had a tough go of it his last time out against the Detroit Tigers, running into a buzzsaw of a lineup, to use his quote after the game. But the Rays still in pretty good shape, 38-25, and that remains the top record in the American League, though they are tied technically in first place atop the American League East standings with the New York Yankees, who are just percentage points behind Tampa Bay. But I do want to bring on the voices of the Rays now, Andy Freed and Neil Solons. And Andy, the Rays, they didn't do all that much offensively, but three runs was certainly enough because of how good the Rays' pitching and defense was.
3: That's Ray's style, right? Pitching and defense. And, you know, I thought Junior Caminero played a really good game at third base yesterday. We probably didn't talk enough about that. We all seem to mention it when he doesn't have a good game. But I thought yesterday he made a lot of different plays. Defense, Neil, as you know, sometimes I think it should be defense and pitching more than saying pitching and defense.
4: It should be. And the Rays are a team that, while they got a fair amount of strikeout yesterday, generally they don't rely on a heavy amount of strikeouts. So the defense is even more critical for a group like that. And I thought overall they played a really clean game. And I even thought offensively they had runners on base every inning. And when you do that, that puts constant pressure on the opposition. And hopefully that's something we'll see going forward.
2: Yeah, it's a pitching matchup that we have seen before. You go back to last month, it was Nick Martinez against Peyton Tolley. Tolley has been one of the best pitchers in baseball this season, but so has Nick Martinez.
3: They both have, and they get there different ways. You got the veteran righty with all sorts of different cutters and change-ups and sinkers, and then you got Tolley, who is Kevin Cash. You'll hear him say in the pregame show, he's a big pitcher with big stuff and a big presence. And the Rays did figure out a way to beat him. If you remember, they used speed to their effect that night. Caminero's home run in the first inning. Chandler back in the lineup today, and he put some pressure on the Red Sox that day. And let's not forget, the Rays did steal three bases yesterday. So that's how the Rays tend to win games.
4: And it was nice to see that, because I think for this group going forward, they need to get back to that style of not putting pressure on the opposition with the running game, putting pressure on teams with the bunt, because you're going to hit balls over the wall like Junior did, but you're probably going to need to do a little bit of everything.
2: Hopefully the Rays can get a series victory, but thank you guys very much for joining us on the Rays Radio pregame show. 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As we go to our first break here on the Rays Radio pregame show, but when we return, we'll have Andy Freed's daily conversation with Rays manager Kevin Cash, and then I will get together with Adam Berry, the Rays beat reporter for MLB.com, as we get you ready for the Rays and the Red Sox, Nick Martinez against Peyton Tolley. That is all coming up right after this on the Rays Baseball Network.
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2: Chris Adams, all back with you here on the Rays Radio pregame show. Cody Haynes back at Command Center. And at 6:40, the Rays and Red Sox will get underway in game two of this three-game series here at Tropicana Field. It'll be the righty Nick Martinez against the lefty Peyton Tolley. By the way, Tampa Bay now 15-6 against AL East opponents this year, including all 10 wins here at home against the AL East. No losses whatsoever, not against the Yankees, not against the Blue Jays, not against the O's, and not against the Red Sox. So 10-0 in this building against the AL East. Should be a good one, but not to tell you even more about it and to take a look back at last night's 3-1 win over the Bo Sox in the series opener. Let's send it over to Andy Freed, who is standing by with Rays manager Kevin Cash.
3: Chris, thank you very much. We are downstairs now here at Tropicana Field in the manager's office as the Rays get ready to take on the Red Sox with the skipper, Kevin Cash. And Kevin, yesterday, that was a Rays kind of win, that kind of classic Rays style. Run prevention, well-defended game, very well-pitched, some timely hits. Why don't we start with Ian Seymour? How did it play out that he did go the four innings? Was it an inning-by-inning thing?
14: Yeah, I mean, look, he had gone 2 innings on 40 pitches 4 or 5 games ago and felt like we could at least mirror that. And he got through 3 innings on 40-plus pitches, and Kyle and I talking in between innings, pretty comfortable, like, let's take it batter to batter from that point and see what we can get. So I think he did get a little deeper than what we thought or anticipated going into the game. Super appreciative of his efforts. Came in through strikes, changed speeds. He gave up the lone homer to Mayer on a 2-1 fastball, I believe. But other than that, he kept them off balance and got early quick outs, and it allowed him to get a little deeper in the game.
3: Really completely did shut them down, save for that one home run. Yandy, leadoff home run. You've been talking a lot about early runs, but you've also said before that when he pulls the baseball for home runs, it tends to be on breaking pitches. That was on a fastball right on his knuckles. How does he make that happen?
14: Well, he probably goes up to the box saying that there was a pretty strong inclination that he was swinging in the back of his mind, so he was ready for it, and if he's anticipating a pitch, he can cover it. And it was good that, you know, for Yandy to get that home run. Look, early was really tough, again, against us. The only thing we did well was drive his pitch count up, but that guy can really pitch, got the changeup going, and then quiet us for the right till his last batter face. But Yandy comes up in such a big way. He's really been swinging the bat well. We need to start doing a good job of getting some guys on base in front of him.
3: Without a doubt. And that had it at 1-1 after the Mayer home run. The Rays did have a couple opportunities against early, but like you said, he's very good. But then in the fifth inning, the infield hit by Slater, steal second to third on a wild pitch, and Aranda, who's been going through it a little bit, to coin your phrase, Two strikes, opposite field, classic Jonathan Aranda.
14: Yeah, it was. I mean, I feel like Johnny's been going through it a lot of bit. And, you know, he's grinding through it. He's not handling pitches he normally handles. He's been pitched a little bit tough. He's been expanding on pitches. That had to feel good in the moment. Not trying to do too much. Didn't have to put it in the gap or hit it over the wall for it to impact us. He just found a nice, soft, sweet swing, left-hander to, you know, line drive to left field that really picked us up in a big way to give us that 2-1 lead. And we had done enough good off early to where maybe we weren't scoring runs, but we built the pitch count up, and they had to make a decision at 90-plus pitches, almost through five. They felt it was time to get him out, and we needed him to get out because we weren't doing too much against him.
3: That's a hallmark of the race this year, getting the starting pitcher out of there and getting into the bullpen. Two relievers I thought need to be mentioned in particular. Legomena was perfect, 4-for-4 in the batters he faced. And what are you seeing from Cam Boozer? I didn't realize he threw quite this hard and how sharp his stuff is.
14: Neither did we. I mean, we've seen his best fastball maybe ever, but certainly since he's been a Tampa Bay Ray, even when he was in spring training and then Durham, he did a lot of good things. The thing that really upticked was the strike throwing over the last month in Durham. Didn't allow a free pass walk in basically a month's time. He's filling up the strike zone right now. He's pitching with confidence. I know there's a little added momentum, an edge when you're facing your former team, but he filled up the strike zone, and I'm glad you brought up Casey Legomena, too. He's been outstanding for us. His commitment to the strike zone and the uniqueness of that fastball, it's almost Craig Kimbrell-like, where it kind of comes out of the armpit. It doesn't quite have the velocity that vintage Kimbrell had, but he creates a lot of swing and miss and keeps the ball off the barrel.
3: And it sure seems like his confidence is growing as it goes along. Speaking of confident, Kevin Kelly gets out of the jam in the seventh inning with a strikeout of Durbin and the ground out by Connor Falefa. And I think, Kevin, if there's one thing that I tell other broadcasts when they ask about you as a manager, I say, when a guy struggles, you're very quick to want to get him back to the mound. And you did that again with Garrett Clevenger yesterday, and I know he fell behind a little bit, but he did get a 1-2-3 inning.
14: He did, and that's big for him and probably bigger for us. We know how important he is to our team and probably the rest of the season. We need Garrett Clevenger to be that version of the guy we've seen over the last 2 years. He's been as good as any left-handed reliever in the American League, and the stuff is all right there. I was really happy. Once he fell behind, you could tell he took a deep breath, just started making pitch one pitch at a time. I always hear Kyle say that. He yells it from the dugout at times. One pitch at a time. That's what he did, and faced three batters.
3: He did, and he got it to the ninth where Baker did his thing, but the Rays got an extra run there in the eighth inning. That was a very big moment of the game. And the Rays did walk a lot yesterday, but the only time it really cost the Red Sox is when Walls walks lead off the eighth, steals the base, another walk to Mullins, and when Yandy comes up first and third, I mean, I don't want to take it for granted, but you just know he's going to get that run in somehow.
14: Yeah, a lot of confidence when he's in the box, and I'm glad the walks too. Walsy and then Mullins. It's very easy to be up there, guy on third base, less than two outs, and you try to do too much. He's had a couple of those at-bats where sometimes he's got him in, sometimes he's put a bunt down, and sometimes he's taken the walk when they haven't given him. That's kind of a very mature approach to turn it over to the last hitter they wanted to see come up.
3: Baker does his thing. Rays win 3-1. A wonderful win for the team that really needed it. Now it's Rays and Red Sox game two. We'll talk to Kevin about it after this on the Rays Radio Network.
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3: Back here at Tropicana Field, it's Rays and Red Sox game two, and still with the manager, Kevin Cash. All right, Nick Martinez goes today. Kevin, if you had to say a blip. That was his first one of the year last time out against the Tigers. What do you want to see him correct today against the Red Sox?
14: Just go out and be the pitcher that he's been. And I do think it was a blip. And look, the Tigers put it to us. Every one of our starters, they had very similar results against. But Nick is going to get his fastball going, cutting it at the top of the zone, and then dropping that changeup to both righties and lefties. And I do think sometimes there's a benefit. He got pulled out of the game after 70 pitches or whatever. That should freshen him up a little bit with the off day. Just come in, get that rhythm that he's shown all season long. He's pitched like an all-star for us.
3: Your lineup looks a little different today. Good to see Chandler Simpson back in. Aranda gets a rare day off, and you stack it up a little differently. How come?
14: Yeah, just for I thought with Johnny, he's been grinding through it. He did come up with the big hit, but we chance to face three lefties in a row. I don't know what Boston's going to do tomorrow, so I'm just trying to pick each lefty and give him a day off, and happy to have Chandler back. He's going to sit there hitting third and see if his, you know, contact approach can help, if Yandy and Cammy can do their jobs and get on base.
3: I was looking at the other game that totally threw against the Rays. Junior got him for a home run in the first. The Rays used their speed very well in that game, but he was awfully tough.
14: Yeah, he is tough. It's big, big stuff. Big body, big presence on the mound. A lot of power to his pitches. Definitely want to try to do everything we can to get him early and not let him settle in.
3: Kevin, thank you as always.
14: Thank you.
3: That's Rays manager Kevin Cash. We go back upstairs in Chris Adams' wall.
2: All right. Thanks very much to Andy and to the Rays skipper Kevin Cash. Should be interesting to see Chandler Simpson not only back in the lineup tonight, but hitting third. We'll see if he can provide a spark to the Tampa Bay offense as we go to another break here on the Rays Radio pregame show. But when we return, we'll have my conversation with Adam Berry, the Rays beat reporter for MLB.com. We're going to try to break this thing down, try to give you a good preview, and we are going to get into the weeds a little bit on Yandy Diaz, who is on one heck of a run as of late. All of that is coming up right after these messages. Stay with us. 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
2: 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On Irish Heritage Night, we have the sea shanties going, reverberating around Tropicana Field, and the Red Sox are in town. But Adam, last night, the Rays had a much-needed bounce-back win.
18: Top of the morning to you, Chris. Thanks for having me on. Yeah, I thought last night was a very good kind of return to form, really just mostly from the pitching side. I mean, Yandy Diaz sets the tone, which it feels like he's been doing all season with the leadoff home run. They were able to kind of create some action thanks to Austin Slater, the new addition in part, and score some runs later. But the pitching to me is what really stood out. I mean, you run what is essentially a bullpen game. We went in kind of expecting Mason Englert to play a big part in it as a bulk guy, and he kind of warmed up and got loose a couple of times out there, but never got in the game because they had really good efforts from everyone else, starting with Ian Seymour, four innings, one hit, just the solo home run. He looked really sharp, really efficient. And then some guys have kind of flown under the radar a little bit. Casey Legamina was awesome for four outs. Cam Boozer looked really good for three outs. Two guys who looked like they could kind of help this bullpen that's been a little bit of an issue. really since the start of the season. And then Kevin Kelly, Garrett Clevenger, and Brian Baker doing what they do at the end of games, which is like, I think Garrett Clevenger said after the game, just kind of the prototypical Rays bullpen win, where they're just kind of creating matchups. They, you know, the Red Sox tried to get them out of their lanes, those guys that they're designed to face in the lineup, couldn't do it. They went 3-1, start the series on a positive note.
16: You talked about Yandy Diaz setting the tone, homered on the first pitch that he saw from Connolly early. That was the first pitch thrown to a Rays hitter, and then later he added a sac fly to give the Rays a little bit of separation in the 3-1 win. Feels like we're running out of adjectives to describe Yandy Diaz.
18: I really am. Like, you look at his numbers. He's hitting .325 with a .936 OPS. He's one of the best hitters in baseball all around at everything. He hits for average. He gets on base. He doesn't strike out a lot. And now all of a sudden he's got 12 home runs. So all this stuff about how he says he's not a power hitter and he's not a run producer. He's second on the team in RBIs behind Jonathan Aranda with 44. He's doing it all. He's doing it from the top of the order. He did it when he was hitting cleanup. I'm totally out of adjectives. I'm out of nouns. I'm out of verbs. Yandy Diaz is just that good. He's elite. That's a word that Kevin Cash used to describe him. He is in basically every facet of his offensive game. It's been really impressive to watch, and I think really huge for this Rays lineup that's kind of had to, you know, kind of find ways to score runs here recently. You can kind of count on Yandy Diaz to find ways himself.
16: His .325 average now 12 points higher than Josh Jung, who's second in the American League. We got a long way to go, of course, but it's always fun to watch Yandy Diaz do his thing at the plate. As far as watching Craig Kimbrell do his thing, we got a chance to see a little bit of that in a BP session today.
18: Yeah, you and I watched the whole thing sitting here in the Rays dugout. He threw 24-25 pitches to Johnny DeLuca and Gavin Lux, who are also rehabbing. And then afterward, Kimbrell said his wrist feels good, no inflammation, no swelling. So I think he's due to come off the IL on Friday. It's not a totally sure thing if it'll be Friday or shortly thereafter. Probably depends as much on the Rays' bullpen need at that point. Now, fresh they are down in the bullpen, but it certainly seems like it'll be soon for Craig Kimbrell. That's a good sign for the Rays. They were obviously excited to get him when they did. They think he can really help them, and the fact that he's out there throwing and facing hitters look kind of like Craig Kimbrell, that's definitely a good sign. And also a good sign to see Johnny DeLuca out there. He's closing in on a rehab assignment later this week. He hit the last pitch Kimbrell threw out to the left field seats. He could be kind of a big asset for this team in the outfield and as a right-handed bat in the lineup, so good signs from both of those guys.
16: Had a great pitching matchup today, and one that we've seen already this season. It was Nick Martinez against Peyton Tolley up at Fenway Park. Nick Martinez ended up on top in that one, but he's coming off of a tough start against the Tigers.
18: His only tough start as a Ray so far, and I think he's been pretty good about brushing it off. It's just kind of they ran into what was apparently a buzzsaw Tigers lineup when they came in here. Due to bounce back at some point, they bounced back against the Rays for three straight days here at the Trop. He doesn't seem worried about it. The stuff was good. The command was fine. It just kind of one of those starts for Nick Martinez. It just so happened to be the first time that he gave up more than two runs in an outing for the Rays. So confident that he'll bounce back, but he's going to have to be good against Tolley, who's been a really good starter for the Red Sox. It's really powerful stuff from the left side. He's also one of baseball's more entertaining characters lately, so it should be a fun night.
16: Yeah, and then I got a chance to read your newsletter earlier today, and look, the trade deadline is not tomorrow. It's not for a couple of months still, August the 3rd. But as we speak, the Rays still have the best record in the American League. And we do know this. The Rays are probably going to do something when the trade deadline comes around.
18: Yeah, that was my first bold takeaway for looking ahead to the trade deadline, is that, you know, they're going to do something. These are the Rays. They're always active. That time of year, that's where you make changes. It's where you kind of set yourself up for the offseason as well. They've been good about that, even in years where they're not necessarily contending. But when they are contending and when they have a chance to win the division and get that first round bye through the wild card series, we've seen them be aggressive in the past. That's Nelson Cruz in 2021. That's even Aaron Civale. They gave up Kyle Manzardo for him in 23. We know they've tried even bigger stuff, including trying to trade for Craig Kimbrell years ago, trying to trade for Chris Bryant, trying to trade for Shohei Ohtani. You know that they will go big game hunting when the opportunity is there. So kind of looked at three areas where they could potentially, you know, consider upgrading the roster and sort of what their in-house options are at those spots. The one that stands out to me is an impact starter, just because of the way that has kind of a trickle-down effect on the rest of the roster. It's not about addressing a weakness. The rotation's been really good, but it's kind of augmenting a strength, making that even better, creating depth where you can kind of do some different things with the pitchers that you have in the rotation. They've all pitched at some point or another in the bullpen. They all have workload concerns. There's a lot going on there to consider. And then I think the last 2 weeks, you've probably seen there is room to add a bat if they want to. It doesn't have to be a Nelson Cruz type, you know, a big slugger in the middle of the order, but just someone to lengthen the lineup beyond those big three and Chandler Simpson up top. So curious to see. There is a long way to go. It feels like every year trade deadline season starts earlier. It's August 3rd now. You'd think, all right, we can table those conversations till July, but it was like June 1st hit and the baseball media decided trade deadline season. So I thought I'd join in the fray and spark that conversation a little bit.
16: Yeah, well, we've enjoyed this conversation, and I'll tell you what, Anna Berry, we'll let you Irish exit. Oh, wait, he's already gone. All right, we'll go to a break, but we'll be back right after it on the Rays Baseball Network.
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16: 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Rays and Red Sox almost ready to go. First pitch at 6:40. Nick Martinez against Peyton Tolley. Yandy Diaz is leading off yet again tonight. We'll see if he can homer on the game's first pitch again and extend his on-base streak to 23 games, still the longest active streak in the majors. That will do it for us, though. Andy and Neil have the play-by-play. We'll talk to you in the fifth with trivia. Enjoy the game, everybody.
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7: Kelly in comes Plateward, and a swing and a little looper. Back in second. It's going to drop base hit. Simpson rounding third. He's going to come home. There will be no throw. Jonathan Aranda does it again. His second walk-off this year, and the Rays with a clean sweep of the Giants. They come back to take a 2-1-10.
0: 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Tropicana, the juice that starts it all.
8: As the 0-2 is cut on and missed for strike three, and a five-pitch fourth for Drew Rasmussen, who picks up strikeout number three.
0: Crown Automotive, the better way to buy for over 50 years.
9: Caminero sends one way up into the air in a deep center field. Martin turns and admires, and over the batter's eye. Home run, Caminero. What a shot. It's 1-0 Rays.
0: To bring you the play-by-play of today's game, here are the voices of the Rays, Andy Freed and Neil Solons.
10: Welcome, everyone, to Tropicana Field for Game 2 of the three-game series. It's the Rays against the visiting Boston Red Sox. Along with Neil Solons, I'm Andy Fieber. Glad you're with us. And, Neil, yesterday that was Rays baseball again, at least the kind of baseball we got used to in the first 2 months of the season. A little bit of speed, a lot of pitching, a little bit of defense, a couple timely hits, and that's what they were looking for in winning Game 1 yesterday.
11: It certainly was a prototypical Rays win, Andy. I mean, you had everything that you would anticipate. And I think on top of it was the fact that the Rays ran the bases aggressively. I think when they're winning baseball games, I think aggressive base running has a lot to do with it. And of course, they got on base every single inning, too. That didn't hurt. Gave them many more chances to do so.
10: It did. And then the matchup today is an interesting one. You got the veteran right-hander Nick Martinez, who was very good against the Red Sox and beated him back in May. His opponent that day is the same opponent today, the young lefty Peyton Tolley, who was solid against the Rays, but the Rays did figure out a way to beat him.
11: They did on that day. He has been better since, and he continues to grow as a very young pitcher with great stuff. And I think the key for the Rays today is going to be finding a way to hit the fastball. This is a guy with one of the more explosive fastballs in the game and among the best extension in terms of the fact that when he's delivering, he's that much closer to home plate than most pitchers. So that makes it tougher to hit. And the question is, can the Rays do it? I think Nick Martinez, he's shown he's got the ability to just keep teams off balance.
10: The Rays are 15-6 within the American League East, including a perfect 10-0 here at home. Tonight they host the Red Sox for Game 2. I'm Andy Freed with Neil Solons. When we come back, starting lineups and first pitch. Game 2 coming up next on the Rays Radio Network.
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back at Tropicana Field, getting his hit for the Rays and the Red Sox. Tampa Bay trying to win a series over Boston on this Tuesday night. 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And Craig Kimbrell earlier today threw a live batting practice to Johnny DeLuca and Gavin Lux. And he could be activated, Kimbrell that is, as early as Friday. We'll keep you posted on that. Meanwhile, DeLuca is supposed to start a rehab assignment later on this week, and that's good news as he recovers from a hamstring issue. And also later this week, Jesse Schultens is expected to be throwing a live batting practice too. And that's all part of our injury update. 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

0: The Red Sox are 27-37, including 17-20 under their interim manager, Chad Tracy. Leading things off for Boston tonight is Jaron Duran. Duran in left field. Hitting second, he's been a Rays killer over the last couple of years at center fielder Seydon Rafaela. Rafaela hits number two. Hitting third in right field is Willier Abreu. Abreu in right. Wilson Contreras will bat cleanup. He's the first baseman and the best hitter this year so far in the Boston lineup. The fifth place batter is Masataka Yoshida, the designated hitter. Hitting sixth and catching the DH yesterday, that's Mickey Gaspar. Gaspar is the catcher tonight. Caleb Durbin bats seventh. He's at third base. Isaiah Kiner-Falefa hits number eight. He is at second base. And Marcelo Meyer homered for the Red Sox run last night. Rounds out the order and plays shortstop with the hard-throwing lefty Peyton Tolley on the hill. So again, it's Duran, Rafaela, Abreu, Contreras, Yoshida, and Gaspar. Durbin, Kiner-Falefa, and Meyer. That's the lineup for the Boston Red Sox this evening. The Rays back to 13 above 500 at 38-25 on the season. Here's what Kevin Cash's group will look like facing a second of what should be at least three straight left-handed starting pitchers. Yandy Diaz, a homer and two ribbies yesterday, will lead things off. He's the DH. The number two batter is the third baseman. That's Junior Caminero. Caminero homered off Tolley in Fenway Park. He will hit second. Batting third after missing a few games with a bruised thumb is the left fielder. That's Chandler Simpson. Ryan Vallade will hit cleanup and play first base. Could be the first full day off for Jonathan Aranda in about a month. We'll have to see how the game goes. The fifth place batter is going to be the right fielder. That's newcomer Austin Slater, who scored the go-ahead and eventual winning run yesterday. Cedric Mullins bats sixth. Mullins is the center fielder on base three times last night. Hitting seventh is the shortstop Ben Williamson as Taylor Wall starts this game off. Batting eighth and catching for the Rays is Nick Fortes. And Richie Palacios, the second baseman, rounds out the right Rays lineup with Nick Martinez leading the troops out on the field as we speak. So again, it's Diaz, Caminero, and Simpson. Vallade, Slater, Mullins, Williamson, Fortes, and Palacios. That's the lineup for Tampa Bay and our starting lineups from Republic Bank. Time to thrive. Rays are going to wear the home whites, tops and bottoms once again, and the gray pants with the red names and numerals on the back of the jerseys for the Boston Red Sox. Time now for our umpires for tonight's ballgame from Central Florida Behavioral Health Network. 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Roberto Ortiz will have the plate tonight. Jim Wolf is going to be over at first. John Bacon is the second base umpire, and the crew chief had the plate yesterday. That's Alan Porter. Porter is at third. So again, Ortiz, Wolf, Bacon, Porter are umpires presented by Central Florida Behavioral Health Network, bringing hope, health, and recovery. 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Nick Martinez, coming off his first start of the tough start of the year, is on the hill for the Rays. And the veteran right-hander, part of our pitching preview, it is from Central Florida Behavioral Health Network, bringing hope, health, and recovery at cfbhn.org. It's Irish Heritage Night at the ballpark. They sold out the special jerseys and ticket packages for tonight. Let's hope Irish eyes are smiling on the Rays as they seek a series win over Boston. And to get us started, my broadcast partner, Andy O'Fried.
1: Thank you, Neil. And here we go for game number two of the series, with the Rays winning yesterday in really Rays fashion, 3-1. Today, Nick Martinez is on the mound, ready to go, and Jaron Duran has dug in. A left-hand batter deep in the box of the first pitch of the night is a called strike for the outside. And at 6:40, we're underway right on time. Last time out for Nick Martinez, his first real bump in the road in terms of results here in 2026. The pitch to Duran, changeup floats high and away, 1-1. So the decision was made that day, especially after he gave up a three-run home run to Dylan Dingler that opened the game up. Rays never got any closer. But they took him out after four innings. And that was designed to help keep things fresh. Plus, there's been an off day mixed in. So he is good and ready to go today. He delivers a fastball swung on and fouled back. And it is 1-2 to left-handed batting Duran.

0: Kevin Cash said in their pregame chat that he and Kyle tonight were discussing it as that game went along, and maybe that's the best thing to do, take him out when they did. Martinez pitches, looked into the air towards right center field. Moving to his left is Cedric Mullins to track it down on the run, a one-handed catch in right center field to start the game, one out.
1: Soft contact on that changeup away as we set the defense for the Rays with Mullins in center. Chandler Simpson flanks him in left and Austin Slater in right. Junior coming arrow at third. Ben Williamson giving Taylor Walls a rest at short. Richie Palacios at second. Ryan Vallade at first. And Nick Fortes again behind the plate.
0: One out, nobody on. Here is Seydon Rafaela, right-hand batting center fielder. Martinez rocking back and forth, now steps back. Third base side of the rubber pushes off, and it's popped up high in the air down the right field line into foul ground. Vallée looks like he's out of play on the side warning track, and he's got it over his left shoulder for out number two. And they get Rafaela on one pitch. It is particularly impressive. Two men out in the Boston first, and we'll leave it for Willier Abreu. He was mentioning soft contact off the change. The league hitting only 108. Against his changeup this year. And when they swing and miss, it seems like they swing and miss by a lot. Here is Abreu. Open stance from the left side. Martinez his first one. And it's a little too high. It was a curveball that they'll often try to drop in on the first pitch of a sequence. But missed, and it's one ball and no strikes. Now he steps back and turns, delivering to the plate. Popped him up. Shallow left. Out goes Williamson from shortstop. He's under it in the outfield, making the catch. And the side is retired. Nick Martinez goes to the Red Sox with relative ease. 1-2-3. And now Peyton Tolley, the 23-year-old fireballer, coming to the mound. Rays coming up on the home first. No score on the Rays radio network.
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0: And the first pitch to Yonder Diaz is roped into the gap in right center for a first pitch base hit. A turnaround first, and Yonder Diaz now on base 23 consecutive games.
1: Well, he didn't hit a leadoff homer, but he had a hit, and every hit's a win with Suncoast. For every Rays hit, Suncoast donates $79. And out of their 79 Florida branches, with up to $10,000 going toward two local nonprofits each month.
0: The part of the handle of that chipped off is bad after we made contact there, but hit the first pitch by Connolly early out to left field yesterday, and now the base hit to right center to end the no-hit bid as we go to the number two batter in the order very quickly, Junior Caminero. And first pitch taken. It's a called strike on one. Junior fell behind 0-2 to Tolley and golfed one up and over the monster in left the other game that Tolley faced the Rays. No balls, one strike. Big, burly left-hander. And the pitch taken way outside. One ball, one strike. Listed at 6'6", 250. Looks to be every bit of that. Coming off the six shutout innings against the Orioles. One ball, one strike. Here he comes. Swing fouled straight back into the lower press box area. One ball and two strikes. From Bethany High School in Bethany, Oklahoma. Went to Wichita State. Played baseball there. He was a two-way player for the Shockers. At the same school where his mom was on the golf team for 3 years in the mid-90s. His dad ran track at Oklahoma State. There's a swing and a foul back by Kevin Arrow. One ball, two strike. But he ended up transferring to TCU. Pitched there 1 year, and then the Red Sox took him in the second round of the draft in 2024. And went through three levels of the minors in his first year and was up to the big leagues last year. So it's been a very fast ride for Peyton Tolley. He throws on 1-2, and Junior lifts one in the air, turns the gap, right center field, giving chase, back near the wall, it's over the head of Abreu, and the carom played by Rafaela. The throw into second base, Junior diving away from a tag of Meyer. It's a double for Caminero, Yandy Diaz to third, and it's second and third, nobody out for the Rays.
1: Fastball middle away, and it was a rocket, and I'll tell you, Junior's kind of fortunate to get into second because he thought this was out, and I think he was admiring it for a little bit there.
0: Hit about halfway up the wall at the 382 sign, and he's banged up a little bit at second base. He's in a sitting position. The throw was offline, and he dove and seemed to jam his elbows. Wasn't exactly a clean-looking hands-first slide. Now, he stayed on the base, but it sure looked like all the momentum of Caminero went in, I'm guessing, more onto his left elbow, maybe even more so than his right elbow. Both arms seem to jam into the dirt.
1: I'm hoping it's just that, because you always worry about thumbs. And I remember Mike Trout hurting his thumb going into a base like that.
0: He is up and standing and dusting himself off and taking off the shin guard and the elbow guard, so he's staying in. Whatever he said, got a smile out of Joe Benj and a pat on the back from manager Kevin Cash.
1: He is flexing the thumb on his, I thought it was his right hand. I think that's the one that went in first.
0: It is his 11th double of the year, and that's tied with DeLuca and Yandy Diaz for most on the team. So it's second and third, nobody out, a chance to get a lead here against Peyton Tolley. Chandler Simpson back in the lineup for the first time in days. And the first pitch to him, taken outside. No throw down to third, but a fake down by Mickey Gasper, the catcher. But Caleb Durbin was not really there to accept the throw. First baseman Contreras, very shallow. Third baseman Durbin just to the edge of the infield turf. The pitch to Simpson, taken all the way. It's a strike, top of the zone. And one ball, one strike.
1: You ever seen this where most of the infield is in and Meyer, the shortstop's all the way at the edge of the outfield turf?
0: Just about to get to it. The second baseman, Connor Falefa, is maybe two or three steps behind the infield turf, but the shortstop, Meyer, is almost behind the bag at second. Simpson lines one, caught at third by Durbin for a double play. He tried to slap it by Durbin, and Yandy Diaz had wandered too far off. It's a double play to kill the rally, and there's two men gone.
1: Let's hit the defense. We mentioned Meyer at short. Durbin made the play at third. Connor Falefa at second. Wilson Contreras at first. Duran, Rafael Abreu, left to right in the outfield. Carlos Narvaez not behind the plate tonight. It's Mickey Gasper.
0: It was not a particularly hard hit liner, but with the third baseman in, he really does take quick reactions, and a fine job by Durbin to backhand it and basically just crawl over to the base. Yandy had already broken for home. So now two out and a runner at second for Ryan Vallade. And the first pitch is taken for a strike to him. And if the Rays don't score here, really let's totally come up for air. The Rays ambushed him with a single and a double, but now just man at second and two out. No balls, one strike to Vallade, who has had a propensity to come through in these kind of moments. Swinging a foul back, and it's quickly 0-2. For a guy that has only played in 38 games. He has 22 runs batted in. Brady Williams coaching third. Corey Dickerson at first. The outfield shifted well to the opposite side against Vallade, who takes up and in. It's one ball, two strikes. Caminero, a walking lead at second base. with now two out in the inning and no score. The stretch from Toley, third base side of the rubber, from the belt, a look to second. He comes to the plate, swinging a pop-up on the infield, should end the inning. Gasper, the catcher, up the line. And now the pitcher, Toley, comes together with him, and the ball drops. Caminero running around the bases, but that was a foul ball. And what a tremendous break for the Rays. You know, the catcher, Gasper, sometimes catchers will give way to an oncoming first baseman, but rarely does the pitcher then get involved. And if anything, it hit Peyton's mitt as they lightly collided. I think the catcher's mitt and the pitcher's glove touched, knocking the ball away. And now we'll see if the Rays can take advantage. And if so, it would be truly as a gift. And now on 1-2. Swing soft liner to the right side. Backhanding is Contreras. Underhands to first, and Valet beats him to the bag. Caminero to third, and the inning's still alive.
1: Toley fell asleep. He was too late covering.
0: So it's first and third with two out. Little soft hovercraft took a bounce to Contreras, and Valet, to his credit, on replay, you can see he definitely beat Toley to the base. Andrew Bailey, the pitching coach, is going to go to the mound with first and third and two out. And the Red Sox doing everything they can to allow the Rays to take an early lead.
1: Most of it done by the pitcher. I mean, Toley should have stayed away and let Gasper handle the one ball, and he should have broke initially for first base on the other. He has had his moments in terms of what he calls brain cramps on the mound.
0: They did give the error to Gasper.
1: They changed it and then gave it to Toley.
0: Okay. Toley with the error, the physical error, and then the mental error. But now can the Rays take advantage of it? The batter is Austin Slater in his second game as a Ray. Now the first one to him. Lifted foul to the right side out of play, and 0-1. The only thing that has gone right for the Red Sox this inning is the liner by Simpson. And it went really right because it turned into a double play. They have three hits in the inning, but no one scored yet. And the one-strike deal to right-handed batting Slater is popped up foul to the right side again, and now he's behind at 0-2. Hasn't given up any more than three runs in any game this year. You get a chance, you need the timely hit. But Toley, to his credit, still pumping in the strikes. And he's at 0-2 to Slater. Went 1-for-3 with a single, a stolen base, and scored the winning run yesterday in his Rays debut. Awaiting on an 0-2 delivery with the runners leading the corners. Nope, throw to first. And back to the bag goes Valet. So it stays 0-2. Durbin at third, well behind the back, so Kevin Eric can take a big lead. And foul grounds at third. Runners take their leads at first and third. And the two-strike delivery coming into Slater is low and inside, gets off the mitt of Gasper. Caminero holds, but Valade goes to second. So another botched play by the Red Sox. There's really three of them in the inning. Can the Rays take advantage? Pass ball is the ruling.
1: Andy, I'm looking at the box. This pitch would have been a strike if he caught it cleanly, and they didn't ask for the ABS challenge, too.
0: Wow. One ball and two strikes to Slater. Single now, might score a pair. The pitch coming in. Swing fly ball out of play off the right side. Stays in 1-2. So a ball and two strikes. It remains to Austin Slater. This year with the Marlins and with the Mets. And now with the Rays. Trying to deliver in the first. On 1-2, slow ground ball out to short, a chopper. Myers got it. Here's his throw into first, and after all of that, the Rays do not score in the first inning. Red Sox played a terrible inning, and they get out of it. Still with no score through one at St. Pete on the Rays radio network.
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0: 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Very active bottom of the first for the Rays, but no runs on the board as we go to the second.
1: Right. I mean, that's a weird inning, but it can be a strange game sometimes. Here's Wilson Contreras to start the second. Against Nick Martinez, no score. And the first one to the right-hand batting Contreras is low and inside, ball one. Chad Epperson coaching third base is the interim third base coach, Pablo Cabrera, same at first base. One ball, no strikes. And the pitch, check swing, on appeal, asked for, now granted, but denied by the first base umpire, Jim Wolf. This is an important road trip for Boston because they're going through the top two teams in the division. Well, they're in the cellar in the American League East. Split a rain-shortened two-game set in New York and then lost to the Rays yesterday. Here comes, hammered along third, foul ball. Rolling into the bullpen down the left field line. Two balls, one strike. Good to count to Contreras. Rays and Yankees virtually tied atop the American League East. New York pulled out a 10-inning win in Cleveland yesterday. And those two teams will go at it again tonight. Out of the line, Martinez pitches, check swing on the changeup, and he went. And it's two balls, two strikes. Toronto in third. 8 games out. Baltimore, 9 games out. These Red Sox, 11 games out. Three balls and a strike here to Contreras, then Yoshida and Gasper. In the visitors' second inning. The rocking motion back and forth by Martinez, steps back and now winds and throws, fouled off the hands of Wilson Contreras, right in on the handle. Two balls, two strikes. Fastball at 93 there by Nick. I think we've seen him top out at about 95 or so this year, maybe even a little tick higher. But just 4 innings pitched when you think about it since May 29th. He should be fresh and ready to go. On 2-2, change, swung on to miss, strike 3. The arm speed of Nick Martinez, and with the changeup coming out, it's just hard to imagine how anyone could hit, and it's why the league is hitting about 100 against him.
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1: So after going 2-0 in the count, he comes back to strike out Contreras, and up comes Masataka Yoshida, who did not play yesterday. Left-hand batter and takes outside ball one. Yesterday, the Red Sox had a 5-man bench, which you don't see too often these days. Today, they did make a roster move. So they're down to 4 on the bench, which is what just about everybody has. Swinging a ground ball to second, a 3-hopper to his right, Palacios. And now throws on to first for 2 gone. Garrett Whitlock was activated off the injured list today, bolstering their solid bullpen. And Anthony Siegler, the infielder who was the 5th, I guess the extra infielder, extra position player, you might say, option back to AAA Worcester. 2 out, no one on. Here's Mickey Gasper, the catcher, switch hitter batting left, and he takes first pitch outside ball one. Gasper, a 300 hitter in 22 games after he started his year with Worcester. The pitch, low and inside, an appeal again down to third and a check swing, and no swing, says Alan Porter. So Nick has fallen behind all 3 hitters in the inning. And it's 2 balls, no strikes. Now that changeup can be a great equalizer, especially in fastball counts. See what he goes to here with a count 2-0. He winds and deals. Swing lifted in the air to shallow right center field. It is Palacios and it is Williamson. It is Williamson, the shortstop, towards right center to make the catch and retire the side. Well, he was shaded up the middle. And probably 4 fielders could have caught it. But it was Williamson, the shortstop, to take the man. 6 up, 6 down for Nick Martinez. Now to the bottom of the second. No score. Boston and the Rays on the Rays Radio Network.
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1: Cedric Mullins leads off against Peyton Tolley in the bottom of the second inning. First pitch almost hit his hands. He pulled them back in, and it's ball one inside, 1-0. Red Sox play Contreras at first and Durbin at third, shallow. As Peyton Tolley delivers, popped up. Straight back of the plate. Looks like it's going out of play, though, as Gasper gives it a look, and down it goes into the stands. One ball and one strike. Mullins, Williamson, and Nick Fortes against the 23-year-old Peyton Tolley. In between he and Connelly Early, who's a really good young left-hander. Not to mention Garrett Crochet for the Red Sox is on the injured list as Mullins pops one up down the left field line. Durbin giving chase. Here comes Meyer, the shortstop, but it's Durbin to catch it from the home plate area down in the bullpens for the first out of the inning.
0: Andy, I don't know if you caught it, but on the first foul ball of that sequence that Mullins hit back behind home plate, Peyton Tolley points to Gasper and then puts his hands up in the air to say, no, I'm not going after this one. He's got a sense of humor.
1: You can do that after no runs scoring. All right, one out, nobody on. No score. Ben Williamson, 0 for 4 yesterday. Tanks the first pitch strike, and it's 0-1. One strike to count to the right-handed batting Ray shortstop. And the delivery is bounced right back to Tolley, 0-1 hop. He gloves, runs almost all the way to first, and underhands to Contreras for the second out of the inning. We'll leave it for Nick Fortes. He was coming in. The average down to 242. Batting with two out, bases empty. And Tolley winds and throws. Taken all the way. It's a called strike on one. And the last thing you want to have happen is have Tolley get settled in and for the Rays to let him off the hook with 3 hits in the inning, plus an error and a pass ball. And a mental mistake. The Red Sox still didn't allow a run. There's a soft fly ball to right field directly. Willier Abreu in a couple of steps coming up to grab it one-handed, and that's the inning. A 1-2-3 for the Rays against Tolley. And now we go to the third. Still no score between the Rays and Red Sox on the Rays radio.
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1: The three Chris Allen's wall with us as always. Steve Versnick, our engineer. Cody Haynes back in the network studios. Tim Rapone, Austin Platt, Chris Miller, Becca Carney making up Rays Radio on a Tuesday night in St. Petersburg. And Nick Martinez back to work. And a first pitch called strike to Caleb Durbin, then Isaiah Kiner-Falefa and Marcelo Meyer for Boston. No balls and a strike. The rocking motion, now the delivery by Martinez is high and in. One ball and one strike to count. Durbin with the defensive play of the game so far, catching the liner by Chandler Simpson and then doubling Yandy Diaz off third base in the first inning. He really put a wet blanket on the Rays rally. Here's a change, and I guess ruled inside. No challenge. And it's two balls and one strike, and as I see it now on replay, it might have been high also. Two balls and a strike. Martinez throws to right-handed batting Durbin. And the pitch lifted to the air towards left field, playable though. Simpson to his left, and he hit it hard enough where Chandler was still running to his left, and the ball seemed to catch him. There's the first out of the third inning.
0: Here's a club you want to get into, Club Citgo. 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
1: Sometimes that ball gets on you really fast out there. But Chandler up to the task, and there's one out here in the third. Seven in a row to start the game for Martinez. And here now Isaiah Kiner-Falefa. Got Aaron right-hand batting second baseman tonight. He's played a lot of shortstop in his career. He takes high and away ball one. One of his former teams, the Yankees, already have a 2-0 lead in Cleveland. They are only in the second inning after the Yanks won in extras yesterday that on the visit Tampa Bay out-of-town scoreboard. Swing, line drive down the left field line, fair ball. Over the leaping Caminero, up against the corner, on his way to second, Kiner-Falefa. And it's the first Red Sox hit. It's a two-bagger. Junior mad at himself. He was in a couple of steps. Reached up to try to get it, but it was by him. It was a hit at 105.
0: I don't know if there's anything really that Junior could have done right there. I think for Nick, he got a lot of outs early, but he's falling behind everybody. And he was also behind on Kiner-Falefa, who was able to sit on a pitch and hammer it.
1: It was also, Junior jumped up. There was no way he could have gotten that one. So it's a double for Kiner-Falefa. And a runner into scoring position with one out for Marcelo Meyer, who's knocked in the only Boston run so far in this series. A solo homer yesterday. And he takes first pitch strike, and it's 0-1. His third home run of the year came last night out towards deep right center. It ended up being Boston's only run. No balls, one strike. Martinez in an open stance out of the set, now pitches. Swing and a miss of the changeup. Wow. Nothing in two. We mentioned the league's only hitting 108 against the changeup. That's the lowest average against any pitcher's change in the game today. Nick Martinez has really had that pitch as his best friend this year. And the 0-2 pitch grounded over the mound and up the middle to his left. Williamson has it, sliding on his left knee. Gets up, throws to first in time. Down to third goes Kiner-Falefa with two men out.
0: Certainly Taylor Walls would be proud of that play by Williamson going hard to his left. And make your favorite players all-stars. 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
1: They're showing us the replay. Martinez had turned his back to the plate. That ball went right through the legs. But it didn't hit the mound. If it hits the mound, it might shoot up in the air, but it did not. It rolled right through the wickets. Williamson up to the task. And now Jaron Duran swings and misses at a first pitch changeup. It's 0-1. Go-ahead run at third with two out. And a nothing-nothing game, top of the third inning. Duran has flied to center so far tonight. Martinez now pitching. Swing and a miss, strike two. So he's gone from changeup to fastball. Couple of swings and misses, and it's now 0-2 to Duran. He struck out three times, went 0-4 yesterday. And now he uses his time. He does lead the Red Sox in strikeouts, but he's also a really potent hitter. He runs extremely well, and he's got power. Nothing into the count. Martinez, the hands extended down as he sets and pitches way outside. One ball, two strikes to show him the fastball, but up and away. 1-2 to Duran. Infield plays into pull, the outfield straight away, and they are deep. As Martinez pitches, bounced in, and a smothering block by Nick Fortes. Two balls, two strikes. Somebody took all the momentum out of that pitch, blocking it straight down off the chest protector. And, of course, that saves a run. There was a changeup. Actually, they showed it to us. It didn't even hit the chest protector. Went to the right of it, and he sandwiched it between his right elbow and his body. Now the 2-2. Line drive up the middle. Base hit into center field, and the Red Sox take a 1-0 lead. Jaron Duran with a looping flare over second, driving home Carter Falefa, and the Red Sox have their first lead of the series. It's 1-0.
0: To Duran credit, it's a really good piece of hitting right there because this pitch is off the plate, down and away, and he was able to go out and get it.
1: No chance at all for Williamson to go up and get it himself. So the Red Sox have a 1-0 lead. And the batter is Seydon Raffaello. Duran runs at the first pitch, lifted to the air towards right field. Ranging back is Slater. He's got a play to make it to the edge of the warning track to retire the side. Martinez gives up one. And at the end of 2.5, it's Boston 1, Rays nothing on the Rays Radio Network.
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0: Is bringing curds in the third to Tropicana Field. Here's the Neil Rays fans. If the Rays score in the third, you score free Wisconsin cheese curds from Culver's. Rays up. Third inning, Rays down a run. We'll see if they can answer against Peyton Totley.
1: Okay, let's see. Here's Richie Palacios to start it, and the first pitch goes to his helmet. It missed Richie. He fell back, and the helmet flew off. The ball missed everything, but goes to the backstop. Richie seems to be just fine outside of His elbow's getting covered in dirt. Totally patiently waiting on the mound for Richie to pull himself back together. And somehow, look at how close that came to hitting Richie either in the cheek or maybe at the helmet. He ducked just at the end, so it might have spun his helmet around. Thankfully, he'd missed them all together. It's like the movie The Matrix where he's dodging a bullet. It makes you wonder how he got out of the way. Tolley's only hit one batter this year. One ball, no strikes. Swing and a foul straight back. See, that right there, I know I say it a lot, but it just gets me every time. How do you not bail out on the next pitch? That next pitch was elevated up a bit. But you just can't play this game even with that little sense of fear. And somehow these big league players know how to compartmentalize it and have a quick memory. Here he swings and taps one off to the right foul. It's 1-2. I mean, if you're gonna have fear of it, there's just no way you can succeed in the game. But still, it's incredible to me that they can do that. One ball, two strikes to Palacios. Yandy Diaz and Junior coming over to follow. Rays trail for the first time of the series, 1-0. Tolley pitches, swung on and fouled back. And it is 1-2. Tolley is not only big in size, and he's got big stuff. He just carries with him a big presence on the mound, which at age 23, not all pitchers have, but he's got it. He throws on 1-2. Swing the line drive foul to the screen over the Boston dugout. On the third base side, 1-2. Ball and two strikes to Palacios. Who had only appeared against the Red Sox as a pinch runner in Boston. Came into the game yesterday and fanned twice against their bullpen. Now the two-strike deal. Outside with a breaking ball. It's two balls and two strikes to Palacios. Still pretty much straight up. Shortstop Meyer a couple of steps towards the middle. And Palacios swings and fouls this one away again. Tell you this about the Rays. Even in days where they're being bested by a pitcher, and I mean, who knows what's going to happen today, but they tend to do a good job of pumping up the opposing pitcher's pitch count and getting him out of the game. Palacios with the eighth pitch coming in the sequence after he was behind 0-2. Here he swings and misses, strike three. Tolley finally takes care of him, but it does take eight pitches away from Tolley at the same time. That is Tolley's first strikeout.
0: We got some special guests in the booth, too, here in the third inning. I want to make sure we say hello to. We've got Wendy and Charles and Wendy's husband, Ken. Wendy and Charles gave us a wonderful tour, and the Rays a great tour of the Florida Holocaust Museum right here in St. Petersburg.
1: Here's Yandy Diaz. And takes the first pitch strike, 0-1.
0: And they could not have been kinder. Wendy was actually our tour guide when we went through. And if you're going to visit a site in St. Petersburg, I would certainly recommend it.
1: Yandy pops one up, foul on the first base side and out of play. It's 0-2. Well, we're glad to welcome them to our home as they had us in theirs at the museum. A must-see when you come to St. Petersburg. A must-visit.
0: And they are huge Rays fans, too. So
1: I've learned, even if they did grow up in Connecticut, I've learned that I guess you can be a Yankee and Met fan. I just learned that about 90 seconds ago. The 0-2 to Yandy Diaz has popped up. Shallow right field. Angling in towards the foul line a couple of steps is Willier Abreu to grab it and two men gone. See, Neil was in a Yankee family. I don't mean to steal your story here, but it's one of my favorite ones about you. You're a Yankee family, and because the Yankees were so good in the late 70s and the Mets were so bad, you chose the underdog and you shifted as a Met fan, but you never, you were never fans of both at the same time. Here's a first pitch strike to Junior Caminero, 0-1.
0: Story of my life, follow the underdog, support the underdog.
1: Now you broadcast for the perpetual underdog. No balls, one strike. Caminero swings and misses, and it is 0-2.
0: As you know, it makes the victories that much more sweeter.
1: You bet. Nothing in 2 to count. Here to Caminero. Double to right center. His first time up. Seemed to jam his arms when he had a head-first dive into second base. Again, the first inning was a weird one. The Rays got three hits. The Red Sox had a pass ball, an error, and a mental mistake, and the Rays did not score. And now Boston leads 1-0. Tolley's two-strike deal to Caminero is inside. One ball and two strikes. when Caminero took an 0-2 pitch over the wall at Fenway against Tolley earlier, I remember Tolley having a look like, I can't believe he just did that. Here's a swing and a miss at a ball on the dirt, strike three. Made sure to put it well out of the zone. A hard biting breaking ball down and in to retire the side. Red Sox in control through three. They lead the Rays 1-0 on the Rays radio network.
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0: 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Red Sox up a run. We go to the fourth, and for more, here's Neil Solas.
1: Thanks, Andy. I see a couple of youngsters down in section 139 right now waving their shirts in the air and trying to get everybody going. First, Nick Martinez trying to put up a zero in the fourth. Willier Abreu takes fastball just inside for ball 1-0. Red Sox up on a two-out run-scoring hit from Jarren Duran back in the third last inning. One of only two hits Martinez has given up so far as he deals 1-0 to the right fielder. Swinging a line drive towards short, caught. Sliding to his left by Ben Williamson. Kind of a soft liner to the first base side of second. And there's a quick out here in the fourth for Nick Martinez.
2: First base.
1: And the one thing we have learned about Nick, besides the fact that he has been a delight to be around, is that even when he doesn't have his best stuff, he seems to find a way to keep his team in the game, and he competes like very few as Wilson Contreras, righty on righty, weighs in and swings and chops it over the mound towards short. Head on the backhand by Palacios to the third base side of second. He throws out Contreras, and on three pitches, there's two outs for Nick Martinez, who has been behind a lot today in the count. But here he is with just two hits allowed through 3 2/3.
0: And then when he went 0-2 to Duran, he couldn't put him away. And on 2-2 is when he got the RBI hit.
1: Shows you what a funny game baseball can be. Here's Masataka Yoshida. DH has bounced out to second. Did so early in the count. Pitch count very much in order for Nick. As a first pitch changeup is a called strike, nothing and one. In fact, he's what? Fewer than 40 pitches in the fourth. You're going on 10 pitches an inning. You're doing something. But down 1-0 as he deals. 0-1 is looped in the air toward left, right at Chandler Simpson. Barely had to move. Makes the catch. And that is a five-pitch inning for Nick Martinez in a scoreless fourth. So we go to the bottom of the fourth. Rays are down 1-0 to Boston. This is the Rays Baseball Network.
3: All right, thanks very much, guys. I'm here with Lindsay Rohrer, who is the owner of six local Chicken Salad Chicks. Lindsay, thank you so much for joining us. Let me ask you, though, when someone walks into Chicken Salad Chick for the first time, what should they expect?
4: We want guests to feel like they've been invited to a friend's kitchen, a southern kitchen, with friendly faces, fresh food made from scratch daily, and over a dozen chicken salad flavors, plus sandwiches, soups, and sides. It's all comfort food, so it feels good to be in there.
3: Yeah, I love having me some Chicken Salad Chick. But if you were introducing a Rays fan who hasn't had it, which flavor would you recommend and why?
4: It depends what mood they're in. If they were in the mood for spicy, I would say jalapeno Holly.
3: Okay.
4: If they were in the mood for fruity, I'd say fancy Nancy.
3: Okay.
4: If they're in the mood for savory, I'd say the one with bacon ranch and cheddar cheese, which is sassy Scotty. And then everyone loves the classic.
3: Yeah.
4: Which is our traditional chicken salad.
3: Oh, my God. You really can't go wrong with Chicken Salad Chick. How does it feel to partner with the Tampa Bay Rays, though, and connect with fans throughout the season?
4: We love the Rays. They are such a great organization, and it's such a great opportunity to be here and connect with fans that we might not normally get the chance to connect with. So we love it.
3: And finally, the most important question for you, Lindsay, where can fans find a Chicken Salad Chick location near them?
4: Well, the closest one to the Trop is St. Pete 4th Street.
3: Okay.
4: But we have 10 locations throughout the Tampa Bay area. So if you live locally, chances are there's one in the neck of your woods.
3: All right. Well, Lindsay, thanks for joining us. We appreciate it.
4: Thank you. I'm so happy to be here. Thanks for having me.
3: Let's go to Chicken Salad Chick, everybody. Back to Andy and Neil.
0: Okay, both of you, thank you very much. 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Incidentally, just to tie in there, I sampled the grape and walnut chicken salad at dinner. Yum.
1: Boy, Andy loves his chicken salad, too. I like it, too, as Chandler Simpson runs up the bunt, puts it out in front of the plate. Picked up by Gasper in the throw to first is just in time to get Chandler Simpson. Just didn't get it far enough outside the batter's circle. And one pitch, one out for the Rays in the fourth, down 1-0 to Boston. Don't have to put it that far outside the circle for Chandler to get a hit, but nice to see him trying to bunt for a hit. I think he can do more of that. He was involved in the key play in the first inning where the Rays had second and third, none out. Of course, that time he hits the soft liner that turns into a double play. Here's the pitch to Ryan Vallade. Takes the ball high, 1-0. Ryan's the last guy to reach for the Rays. He had an infield hit where Tolley, left-hander, was late covering first after Tolley caused a misplay on the foul pop-up. As a swing and a line drive down the left field line, fair ball base hit down toward the left field corner. Vallade digs for second. Duran plays it out and will throw it to third. Ryan Vallade ends a string of eight straight retired by Peyton Tolley, and he's the tying run at second with one out in the fourth. He really has had terrific at-bats for the Rays with inconsistent playing time. And that time he got inside a cutter on the hands. Here's a chance for Austin Slater to draw the Rays even. Rays now have four hits, three in the first and one here in the fourth. And now it's Slater against the lefty Tolley with the big caterpillar-like mustache on the hill. The left-hander ready and now steadies himself and deals, and a foul to the screen, nothing and one. It's hard not to notice that thing. Did you hear what the inspiration behind it was, Andy?
0: I'm just distracted by the fact that he looks like Nick Offerman.
1: It's a pretty impressive mustache for sure. There's a set and an 0-1. Swing and a foul back, nothing and two. Nick Offerman, though, was not the inspiration. But I think you might appreciate his inspiration. Magnum P.I.
0: Oh.
1: So his dad apparently was a big fan of the show, which was, what, in the early 80s. And Peyton started watching it. 0-2 pitch. Swing and a drive down the right field line. Trouble if it's fair. Heading toward the corner. Abreu crashes into the wall in foul ground. Can't make the play. It's ruled a foul ball. Right at the 322 sign. And I'll tell you, Abreu is pretty fortunate he didn't get hurt. He's putting a thumbs up. But he went hard into the net while going fully outstretched for the baseball.
0: It didn't look like he slowed up at all. It's like he ran right in. He didn't. He didn't slow up at all. How is he not hurt? I'm glad he's not. How is he not hurt after that, as hard as he went in to the low wall?
1: He hit the low wall in foul ground, and the net is right above, and he hit both almost simultaneously. Still two strikes on Slater, who scored the game-winning run last night in a 3-1 victory. The pitch coming. 0-2 is popped up off the fist towards short. Caleb Durbin, the third baseman, with the call, and he dances with it and makes the catch. Vallade holding at second, now two gone for Cedric Mullins.
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1: So 7 years ago, on Halloween, Peyton Tolley decided he was going to dress up as Magnum P.I. He had to use a fake mustache at the time because he couldn't grow it. The pitch. High for a ball, lefty on lefty. It's 1-0. And now he can grow it, and he's going to keep it. He said he grew this in spring training last year, and, well, with the meteoric rise he's had for the Red Sox, why not keep a mustache like that? Everything comes back in style eventually, right? 1-0 with a runner at second. And a breaking ball loops high for a ball. It's 2-0. Cedric Mullins foul popped his first time toward third. He's had much, much better at-bats the past, I would say, 10 days or so. 2-0. Take in, fastball strike, outer third. It's 2-1. But trying to get to that fastball of Tolley, very difficult. 96, it plays up a little faster than that. Vallade off second after his double. 2-1 now with two out. Rays down a run. Swing and a miss, a high heater, and it's 2-2. The big grunt from the barrel-chested lefty and Tolley, who seems to make the big pitches when he needs to, the sign of a very talented youngster. He works third base out of the rubber. Infield to pull, outfield the same. 2-2 on the Rays center fielder. Tolley deals. Up and away, it's full. One thing Cedric's been doing a lot of lately is running deep counts and walking his fair share. Tolley has not thrown many outside the zone. Remember, the Rays are walking a ton as a group. Payoff on its way. Swinging a ground ball, hit hard, and threw in the right, a base hit. Hitting third, Valade. He's waved home. Abreu has a cannon. The throw, not in time. And down to second on the throw home, Cedric Mullins. The Rays have tied it on a two-out run scoring hit by Cedric Lefty on Lefty. A nice moment for Cedric Mullins. So the Rays have an answer for the run in the third by Boston, and now they have the go-ahead run in scoring position with two out, with Ben Williamson coming up. A chance to take their first lead. Great slide by Valade to the back of the plate. He got low and to the outside. Here's the pitch. Just missed inside, and a challenge by Gasper. Pretty good cutter. And it is a strike call.
0: With that run, Mosaic. With that run, Mosaic donates another $500 to Fighting Hunger in Tampa Bay.
1: There you go. It also is a hit for Cedric Mullins. We'll tell you what that means, too. First and 0-1 to the race.

0: Tolley has thrown many more pitches than his counterpart, Nick Martinez. Outfield swung toward right against the righty Williamson. 1-2 from the left-hander. Swinging a line drive toward the gap left center field. Duran back on his horse. Reaches, can't get it. It's over his head and up against the wall. Mullins scores in a second, Williamson. The Rays have scored two now with two out of the fourth, and they've got their first lead at 2-1.
1: And both hitters were in two strike counts. Mullins had gone to 3-2. Williamson was at 1-2. And by not chasing the breaking ball down and in on the pitch prior, he got something to hit. And launched it. I'll tell you what, Red Sox are so good defensively in the outfield. To get it between Duran and Rafaela, you got to hit it hard. He hit it at 103.
0: It was a rocket off the bat of Ben. He's a strong youngster. I mean, I think there's a lot more power that we're going to see as he gets more comfortable. There's a swing and a chopper toward third. Over the head of a leaping Durbin. That's up the left field line. Rounding third, coming home, Williamson. In the second, Fortes. Throw from Duran, not in time. Back-to-back-to-back run scoring two-out hits for the Rays. They have three. And a 3-1 lead in the fourth against the tough lefty, Peyton Tolley. A Baltimore chop double off the bat of Fortes. Andy, nothing went right for the Rays in that first inning. Now it's all coming up roses as Richie Palacios steps in. And the Tarps off crew is enjoying this. The pitch, swinging a ground ball toward the middle of the diamond, right to the second baseman. One knee with it, kind of for Falefa. Tosses to first, gets Palacios. The Rays are down in the fourth. But they get three, all with two out. And lead 3-1 after four. This is the Rays Baseball Network.
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0: All right, let's see if Nick Martinez can put up a shutdown frame. Mickey Gasper, the catcher at the plate. Left-hand batter against the righty Martinez, who rocks. And the pitch is up and away for a ball high, 1-0. Missed with the first pitch curve.
1: You know, something comes to mind here. You know, it can't always be Diaz and Aranda and Caminero. It has to be other people, too. In that inning, so many other players came through.
0: Great to see as a 1-0 is in there, a strike, 1-1. And when the Rays won 22 of 26, Andy, it was everybody contributing. Been a little quiet, but nice to see a three-run rally with two out. And now you can see the area in section 139 out in left field starting to build as a call of time by Gasper. Catching tonight. Infield to pull, outfield straight away, 3-1 Tampa Bay. Here's the set and the 1-1. Take in, inside for a ball, a sinker, and it's 2-1. Nick Martinez efficient so far, but

0: He's been behind in the count. 2-1 coming to Gasper. Swinging a ball lifted in the air toward right, over and onto the front of the warning track. Slater now at the wall. He has to make a little hop step and leaps and makes the catch. Austin Slater had that ball carry on him right to the short corner by the 322 sign, and he took away an extra base hit from Gasper. It's the first out in the fifth.
1: Yeah, it goes to 322 rather quickly on an angle in, about a 45-degree angle in. And it suddenly gets really shallow over there. And, you know, Slater's played here as a visitor. And maybe right there that helped a little bit, knowing the angles of the ballpark.
0: A guy who grew up coming to this ballpark, now playing here with the home team, is the pitch. Caleb Durbin takes a little low for a ball, 1-0. And again, Martinez struggling with first pitch strikes, not missing by a lot. Durbin line to left, right hand hitting third baseman. At his first turn in the third. We're in the fifth. 3-1 Tampa Bay. Here's the kick, the 1-0. Swinging a ball hit off the end of the bat toward left. This time Simpson has it measured, and he makes the catch and quickly two are down. You know, I'm watching the Tarps off crew, and generally, from what I understand, they've been pretty hospitable out there as the ball was just hit out to left field. It reminded me, did you see what Randy Arozarena did during his recent trip with Seattle being in Detroit? I don't know if he wrote it or not, but he was getting heckled, kind of like, you know, they did on the Muppet Show with Stadler and Waldorf, right? Two out, bases empty. The pitch to Kiner Falefa is taken for a strike, nothing in one. And unlike, well, maybe like Fozzie Bear, he got them on his side. As Randy Arozarena had a ball sent to the primary heckler in the left field seats in Detroit. 0-1 is a ball low. It's 1-1. Now, who knows if he wrote it or if one of his teammates wrote it, but said, "I don't speak English. Yell what you want. I don't understand you. I don't care. I love you with a heart."
2: I love that part.
0: It's 1-1. Here's the pitch. Inside a ball 2. And what better way to handle it than to diffuse the hate? We could all learn a lesson from Randy and whoever. If someone helped him with that, awesome. If he did it himself, even better. 2-1 with two out from Nick Martinez. The righty rocks and throws. Popped him up. Back behind home plate out of play. It's 2-2.
1: I mean, I'm still such a fan of Randy Arozarena. I think he's such a positive force in the game. I still feel uncomfortable playing against him. To me, he's just so linked with the Rays. But he has a manner of getting even opposing teams to like him.
0: Hard not to. And you know what? He's going to be here the weekend that Evan Longoria goes into the Rays Hall of Fame and has the number retired. 2-2 with two out. Swinging a ball looped in the air to left. Right out, Chandler Simpson lines it up, makes the catch, and Nick Martinez, with some help from Austin Slater, has a 1-2-3 fifth and a shutdown frame. Rays lead 3-1 midway through this ballgame. Let's check in with trivia and Chris Adams Wall.
3: All right, guys. Well, we know that the Rays have had all kinds of success against the American League East this season. What are they, 15-6 against AL East opponents coming into today, including a perfect 10-0 record at home. But I would like to know if both of you can tell me who are the only two players in big league history to play for all five American League East teams. That's, of course, the Rays, the Red Sox, the Orioles, the Blue Jays, and the Yankees. Many have come close to playing for all five, including Rays manager Kevin Cash, who played for everybody except the O's. But who are the only two players in big league history to play for all five American League East teams? And as always, best of luck to both of you.
1: That's a great question, Chris. The two players that have played for all five American League East teams. The help that Neil and I will request, well, it's in your hands, folks. If you want to be included, we'd love you to be a part of it. At Rays Radio, at Neil Solons, at Andy B. Freed. The two players that have played for all five teams in the American League East, let us know. And in the meantime, remember that you can check out the Dex Home Play Club next time you come to Tropicana Field. where you can sit just steps behind the action. For more information on how to get tickets, just visit racebaseball.com/premium.
0: In the slight revision of the movie Elf, Will Ferrell's character says, I know him. And here, I know this, so I'm going to refrain and wait for your answers in the audience. In fact, one of the two individuals actually lives in the Tampa Bay area that would fit this. And I don't know if that's going to help our audience any, but who knows? It might, as Yandy Diaz starts the Rays fifth up 3-1. The two players who've played for all five teams in the American League East. Here's the pitch, and it's high for a ball 1-0. You know, there was a time where I thought Rob Refsnyder was going to get there, but he hasn't. He's one of the guys who came really, really close to that as a 1-0 to Yandy. Up and in for a ball high, 2-0. It's a Tuesday night at the ballpark. Rays have a 3-1 lead against Peyton Tolley and the Red Sox. Tuesdays are always Tuesday's Champions Days as a 2-0 coming. Way high, 3-0. And it seems like every Tuesday's champion, their favorite guy is Yandy. And why not? I mean, he's as likable an individual as you could ask for. The big muscles, the big smile as he takes all the way from Tolley a strike, and it's 3-1. He's in line to go to the All-Star game the way he's playing right now, and he was the favorite of 12-year-old Christian, our Tuesday's champion today. 3-1. Inside ball 4, and Yandy, who's got the longest on-base streak going in Major League Baseball, has now been aboard twice tonight with a single and a walk. That's the first walk allowed by Tolley tonight. The Rays draw a ton of them. And Tolley's starting to see that pitch count climb up as Nick Martinez has had a lot of easy innings. And here's Junior Caminero. Double in a strikeout. The pitch. Taken, a called strike, nothing in one. Well, Caminero homered off Tolley at Fenway Park. Austin Platt told us the double he hit today would have been a home run at Fenway Park, but we're in the wrong park tonight then, 0-1. Swinging a ball, line toward left, in is Duran, coming forward, slides and makes the catch, going to one knee. Back to first goes Yandy Diaz. That is the first out here in the fifth.
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0: Who doesn't like Pablo Sanchez? Here's Chandler Simpson. Pitch coming. Inside a ball, 1-0. That was the game that a lot of kids used to play for a bit there. And then it started coming back. I think the guys from Cespedes Barbecue started playing games of it online and having folks be able to watch while they did a kind of a live session as a slider strike to Chandler Simpson, 1-1. I can't wait for backyard baseball day at the ballpark. I'm sure there's a lot of youngsters and a lot of people who used to play the game themselves who are excited about that. One on, one out, 3-1 Rays fifth inning. Pitch to Chandler, back in the lineup today after a bruised thumb. And he takes in there a strike, 1-2. Soft liner to third and retired on a bunt attempt for a hit. Kind of find his way again a little bit offensively here, but the swings are what got him in a good position in the first month. Slashing the ball and trying to bunt his way aboard and use that speed. Tolley lefty on lefty. Tough matchup for Chandler. Take in, called strike three, out or third. Boy, that's a really good fastball from Peyton Tolley at 97. And that's his third strikeout of the day and two gone here in the fifth. Again, if you just joined us, we're looking for an answer in trivia. A trivia question from Chris Adams Wall tonight. Name the two players who've been on every single team in the American League East. Rays, Red Sox, Yankees, Blue Jays, and Orioles. Yankees, by the way, now 2-2, top four with Cleveland. They're in a virtual tie atop the East with the Rays. Swing and a miss by Ryan Vallade. Nothing in one on Ryan, who is 2-for-2, giving Jonathan Aranda a day off at first. Jonathan has had, I think, one day off in the last month. Tolley an 0-1. Here it comes. Swing at a foul tipped in hell by Gasper. It's 0-2. An infield hit on a ball jammed toward first and a double down the left field line so far for the right-hand batting Valet. Diaz still at first after his walk. 0-2. Up and in. And it's 1-2.
1: Neil feels pretty sure that he knows the answer.
0: Yeah, I would say I'm 99.9% sure.
1: Hmm. But it's that 0.1.
0: Well, you got to leave a little margin, right? 1-2. Swing a little jam shot. Looped into center right at Sadon Rafaela. He's under it to make the catch. And that'll do it for the Rays here in the fifth. We'll go to the sixth. Maybe we'll give you a trivia answer. We'll see what kind of answers you have for us after this. 3-1 Tampa Bay after 5 on the Rays Baseball Network.
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0: when you talk, they will hear you. 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
1: Nick Martinez at the Hill for the sixth. We've got some answers in trivia as Marcelo Meyer takes off speed in the number nine spot for a called strike, nothing and one. Our question tonight was one that I actually knew without giving 150 guesses, which is usually what happens. I keep guessing. Chris Adams Wall says, you did great. You got half of them. Oh, one. Pop them up toward left center field. Left fielder in Simpson still coming forward. Goes to a slide and makes the catch. And there's one gone here on the sixth on a little flare to left by Meyer. Again, 3-1 Tampa Bay.
0: What are we getting on the guesses?
1: So the only guess that I saw from Cliff Wolf, and one of the players is going to be upset. It's, we want the two players who've been on every team in the American League East. And he said, it's Kelly What's-His-Name. What's-His-Name? He's not going to be happy with you. I don't think he's listening.
0: Is it Kelly Leak?
1: He might have been Kelly Leak at one time as a pitch inside of Jaron Duran 1-0. Actually started his career with the Atlanta Braves organization, if I recall.
0: Good old What's-His-Name.
1: Good old Kelly What's-His-Name. It's a 1-0 pitch, is high, and it's 2-0 on Durant. Drove in the only run for the Red Sox in the third, 3-1 Tampa Bay.
0: I think the Kelly you're talking about was with the Rays in 2013. Had a very good first half.
1: He did. Kind of faded at the finish as a 2-0, is in there a strike 2-1.
0: And then the other guy ended up starting a year with the Rays, ending up in Boston and winning an ALCS MVP, right? Or was it ALCS, or was it World Series MVP?
1: It was World Series.
0: World Series MVP.
1: As a ball lifted foul to the left out of play, it's 2-2. He was known as the Lakeland Launcher.
0: There you go.
1: So Kelly What's-His-Name was Kelly Johnson.
0: Well, I'll tell you what, Kevin Cash played in 4 of the 5, only did not play with Baltimore. Toronto, Boston, New York, and the Rays.
1: And we mentioned Rob Refsnyder, another guy, 4 out of 5. He never got to Baltimore either. What is it about Baltimore? They couldn't finish the... They didn't want him.
0: Oh, that town ain't big enough for both of us.
1: 2 balls, 2 strikes to count. 1 out, Martinez offers. Swing and a miss. He got it by him. Sinker on the hands, and down goes Duran. 2 gone in the sixth inning. So Kelly Johnson, Steve Pierce are the answers to our trivia contest.
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1: That's only the second strikeout for Martinez, but you know why? If Seydon Rafaela comes to the plate. 2 gone in the sixth inning. Fastball sinks in, a strike, nothing and one.
2: Previous call, what call a strike? Batter is challenging.
1: Rafaela with the challenge. And it's a loss.
2: Both confirmed, both don't have one more challenge.
1: So Boston down to one challenge. The Rays have both of theirs. As Martinez, third base edge of the rubber, rocks, lifts the leg and pitches. Check swing on a changeup. He went, says the umpire at first. That's Jim Wolf will have the play tomorrow. It's nothing and two. I mentioned very few strikeouts for Martinez. He's under 60 pitches in the sixth inning. I mean, he's working a Maddox right now. Greg Maddox used to throw a complete game on fewer than 100 pitches. That's what they called it, a Maddox. And he's well ahead of Maddox's pace. 2 with 2 out to Seydon Rafaela, right-hand hitting center fielder. Ground ball toward the middle of the diamond, backhanded by Palacios. Sets, throws low, but handled by Valade, and they get the speedy Rafaela. And it is all working for Nick Martinez, another extremely efficient sixth inning. The Rays have 3-1, going bottom six in St. Petersburg on the Rays Baseball Network.
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1: Austin Slater to lead it off against Peyton Tolley. He'll try and add to the Rays' 3-1 advantage in the sixth. Against the left-hander, Rays got all their runs in the fourth. The pitch, a little bit high for a ball 1-0. Tolley's starting to near the end of his rope. He's coming off a career-high 99 pitches. And again, meteoric rise to the big leagues the end of last year. 1-0 out of the full windup to Slater. Drops in there for a strike curveball, and it's 1-1. Slater playing his second game with the team he grew up watching. Grew up in Jacksonville. 1-1. Ground ball off the hands towards short. Handled by Marcelo Meyer. He sets his feet, throws a close line to first, and Slater retired. One gone in the sixth with the Rays on top 3-1 for Cedric Mullins, who had the base hit to tie this game. That came in the fourth. And then he scored on Ben Williamson's double to left center. And then Nick Fortes followed with a Baltimore chop double up the left field line. Mullins has really picked it up from about May 1st on. Lefty on lefty, he weighs in, and the pitch come. Little high for a ball 1-0. Oh, a challenge from Mickey Gasper.
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